0: advertising, and the message was clear.
1: You're getting the best, and when you get the best, it's going to cost a little more.
0: Many of those displays were designed by Larry Leathers. Neiman's owners have hinted at closing the flagship store for years.
1: I wish it had happened quickly and it was over.
0: Today, the store goes dark for good. Jim Ryan, ABC News in Dallas-Fort Worth.
2: Some tech insiders are questioning President Trump's self-policing agreement that he says leaders of artificial intelligence made yesterday. Zafer Vakil is faculty director at the Center for Responsible Technology Policy and Public Dialogue at Northwestern University.
3: I think the latest meeting at the White House behind closed doors was an effort to show consensus, to say, hey, everything is going to be okay. We got this. And the reality is there's not consensus amongst the tech companies, and there's definitely not consensus amongst voters and amongst in society.
2: Manchester City faces an uncertain future after being found guilty of breaking the Premier League's financial rules for nearly a decade. Dave Packer, ABC News.
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7: Time for a check of the Dura Peninsula weather forecast on WDOR in Sturgeon Bay. Cloudy skies through the night tonight, along with some patchy fog. Slight chance of showers after midnight. Nearly steady temperature overnight, low 60s. Southwest wind 5 to 10 miles an hour. And that chance of overnight rain at about 20%. Patchy fog Thursday morning, cloudy skies, slight chance of showers, temperatures in the upper 60s for our highs, west wind 5 to 10 miles an hour becoming northwest in the afternoon with a 20% chance of rain. Cooler Thursday night, cloudy through the evening, then clearing, lows in the upper 40s, northwest wind 5 to 10 miles an hour. Sunshine Friday, highs in the low 60s, northwest wind 10 to 15 miles an hour. And clear skies Friday night, lows in the middle 40s, north wind 5 to 10 miles an hour becoming light and variable. That's a check of the Dura Peninsula weather forecast. We're back into more music here on WDOR in Sturgeon Bay.
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1: 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Next week, we're playing with blue-colored cards. No purchase is necessary. The cards are free, but you must be at least 18 years of age to play. The first winner to completely fill their card and call in is the prime winner. Up to two additional winners then have 10 minutes to call in and claim a prize. Prizes include a $20 certificate from the Piggly Wiggly, a $20 certificate from Gandu Petroleum, and a certificate for a 16-inch pizza from Sonny's Italian Kitchen and Pizzeria. Monday Bingo is brought to you by Dortran, your doorway to mobility.
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1: From ABC News, I'm Sherry Preston. Tennessee Governor Bill Lee has halted all executions in the state until a full review of last night's botched execution of convicted killer Krista Pike is reviewed. ABC's Dave Packer reports she was given two doses of a drug that was supposed to kill her, but didn't.
2: Witnesses say Krista Pike was given two rounds of lethal pentobarbital. Reporter Tori Gessner with ABC affiliate WKRN was there.
3: At one point at 7:34, she said, "My arm feels like it's about to burst open."
2: An hour later, when asked to leave the viewing area, Gessner said Pike appeared to be still breathing.
3: We all looked at each other like she's still alive, or at least that's what I was thinking.
2: An ambulance was seen with flashing lights leaving the facility. Pike's attorney saying she's being treated at a nearby hospital. Dave Packer, ABC News.
1: New details are emerging about the cockpit attack on that Fly Dubai passenger jet on its way to Israel this week. A plumber helped save the plane from crashing while other passengers helped the pilot who had been stabbed by his co-pilot.
4: Chota Masayev, a dentist and the only doctor on board, ran toward the cockpit. He told us he found the captain severely wounded and helped stop the bleeding. He says the captain was praying and he was afraid he would lose him. Others holding the attacker down tied his hands with headphone cords and kept him pinned for 55 minutes until the plane landed in Saudi Arabia.
1: ABC's Karen Hua, the co-pilot from Oman, is in Saudi custody. Major changes at the Defense Department announced this week. Secretary Pete Hegseth slashing the number of generals and admirals by 20%. New York Governor Kathy Hochul says Cornell University has agreed to an outside investigation following the former student's allegations of gang rape at a frat house 2 years ago.
5: Investigation of what exactly transpired in terms of the civil actions and what the role Cornell University played, what they did, what they didn't do.
1: The woman is suing Cornell. She filed a complaint at the time. No criminal charges ever filed. This is ABC News.
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1: South Carolina Republican Tim Scott has introduced a bill aimed at bringing more TV and film production back to the United States by offering tax incentives.
9: To qualify for the 20% tax credit, 75% of the payroll and production has to be done in America to qualify for that. So there are some stringent guidelines that are embedded in the bill to make sure that you break through the threshold.
1: In the last several years, more and more television and film production has moved overseas because of lucrative tax breaks there and also cheaper labor. A new development at Arizona State University following the death of hockey player Matthew Mayich, who collapsed and fell into a coma following practice recently. Some now challenging Coach Greg Powers' account of what happened.
10: The head coach has been put on leave. Seven players came forward arguing the school's version of that practice did not match what they actually endured. Some of that practice, run by a former Green Beret, a lawyer for the family claims it lasted more than 80 minutes in direct sunlight with only a handful of players allowed water. An attorney for the Green Beret says his workout was under an hour and he left before Mayich collapsed during the cool down after.
1: ABC's Trevor Ault. Glaciers in Switzerland are melting fast.
11: The glaciers this year, they have lost enormous quantities of ice. In total, it was 5% less in terms of ice volume.
1: Matthias Huss, director of glacier monitoring in Switzerland. Reason for the ice loss, less snow in the winter and a hotter summer. Sherry Preston, ABC News.
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14: 5 minutes after 5, we're at 66 degrees, cloudy, could be some fog throughout the listening area, and had a little bit of light precipitation bouncing off the windshield on my way into work this morning. Patchy fog early today, cloudy, showers likely this morning, a chance for rain this afternoon, highs in the upper 60s for this, the 1st of October. West winds 5 to 10, shifting to the northwest during the afternoon. Cloudy skies this evening, becoming partly cloudy with the winds shifting out of the north. Overnight lows will drop to the mid-40s tonight, and those north winds at 10 to 15. Sunny tomorrow, highs in the lower 60s, northwest winds at 10 to 15. Clear tomorrow night, lows in the lower 40s. Sunny Saturday, lower 60s expected. Another chance for showers Saturday night, then sunny Sunday with mid-60s. Radar indicating some showers working through especially the southern portion of the listening area. 66, cloudy, a little bit of light precipitation at WDOR.

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2: Cloudy, maybe some fog throughout the listening area. We're at 66 degrees. It's 10 after 5 and time for the Bay Lake Fishing Report, which is compiled by Howie's Tackle of Sturgeon Bay. The fishing report brought to you this morning by Sonny's Pizzeria, Wisconsin Building Supply, Husby's Food and Spirits, and the Bay Lake Fishing Report brought to you by Bay Marine. Lance of Howie's Tackle reports right after this.
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3: This is your Door County Fishing Report from Howie's Tackle and Archery in Sturgeon Bay. I'm Lance Levine reporting. Well, the weathermen and women were pretty much spot on with the reports this week. We had beautiful weather this weekend or this last weekend and a great start to the work week weather-wise. Then it looks like it's going to get a little soggy, a little windy midweek, which will give way and lead into some much cooler temperatures at the end of this work week and into the weekend. The cooler temperatures, definitely a welcome sight for most fishermen, and of course the many archery hunters that have been waiting to get out into the woods. As for the fishing, the cooler temps obviously means that our waters are going to start cooling down a bit more, and each day it's going to get better and better, which in turn usually means feeding frenzy, right? So water gets colder, fish get hungry, at least most fish do, and they go bonkers. So the already good fishing could generally, I mean, what happens is it turns into great fishing in the fall, just less fishermen. But if you have a chance to get out there when the water cools off, it's really good fishing overall. And of course, as for the hunters, cooler temps means less bugs, less sweat, less leaves, and much more deer movement. So get your butts out there, enjoy it. Ma Nature has given us and is giving to us. So the fishing reports from out on the Big Lake, this is what we got. Though limited due to lack of fishermen, have been very good from the few fishermen that have kindly reported in. Some very nice catches of 2 and 3 year old kings. There's a few rainbows out there, of course, cohos, a few pinks mixed in, and even a super random walleye getting caught in recent weeks. Yes, walleyes, kind of odd, but there are walleyes getting caught out there. I'm not sure why. Out in that 100 to 200 foot of water, and it's on the lakeside, not on the bay side, which, you know, it does happen. So it's kind of odd, actually very odd. Pretty much unheard of, but certainly interesting, curiously interesting, actually, for sure. Not just one walleye has been caught, but a decent handful of walleyes, so I'm not actually sure what's going on or what I'm going to say about that. Just wondering if anybody else has heard of that, so it's definitely above my pay grade. A couple of reports coming from Algoma, like 5 or 6 reports confirmed with pictures out of Sturgeon Bay, a couple of reports out of Bailey's Harbor. So there's some walleyes cruising out there, and they're not small ones, so it's kind of cool to see. Kind of odd to see, but kind of cool to see. Just wondering if anybody else heard of it other than the pretty good handful of reports that are coming in here. So keep your eyes out for that. I don't know what's going on out there. It's kind of cool, though. As for the rest of the report, salmon fishing in the channel has been pretty good. Obviously, a lot of salmon are moving into the Sturgeon Bay shipping channel, along with the harbors to the north of Sturgeon Bay, both bayside and lakeside, and also in some of those flowing Lake Michigan tributaries. A few good reports coming in from those. A few good ways to hook into some of those kings are by casting or trolling spoons or plugs, obviously. And casting jigging spoons also works, like P-line, binks, and moonshines will work. And, of course, soaking spawn sacks or skein if you can find some of that fresh skein. That's very good. It's very effective. The perch fishery reports have been good overall and will just continue to get better and better, as it usually does as we swiftly push through September and into October. The Sturgeon Bay Shipping Channel, Sawyer Harbor, the Flats, Riley's Bay, Little Sturgeon, along with the whole mid-depth to deep mud area from Henderson's Point all the way down past Shooter's Dock. All spots to try, depending on the wind, of course. The key is to keep moving around until you find active fish. Fathead minnows, crawler pieces, and red worms are the best live baits to have in the boat. And like I say in the past, once the water cools down, it really truly cools off. The main bait's going to turn to primarily fatheads, as most folks know. And of course, casting with small plastics, always a great way to catch a bunch of perch, especially when the water cools down. Those things turn into they just go into feeding frenzy. And, you know, if you don't feel like bringing some live bait along, just make sure you have some plastics. Cast them at them. They're going to eat them. The walleye bite, well, the walleye reports have been a bit limited, but that bite will, too, just continue to start getting better and better as the water cools, as it usually does. As most folks know, the night bite really cranks up here come October. So if you're into night fishing, get your stuff ready. Check and make sure your board lights are bright, because it's coming quickly here. It's probably going to happen within the next week. Concentrate your efforts along those steep shoreline drop-offs, along the tops of the reefs, suspending jerk baits like Perfect 10 Rogues, Husky Jerks, and Mega Bass baits, definitely the bait of choice for both trollers and casters alike. The bass fishing reports have been, I'd say they're fairly good up and down the whole peninsula, including Washington Island. This bite will also just get better and better, as most folks know, as the water cools down the bass. They're going to group up and become much more predictable. Shorty tubes, paddle tails, Ned rigs, Senkos, dark sleeper style baits, assortment of drop shot plastics, definitely must haves. Also spy baits, jerk baits, chatter baits, and spinner baits will also work well at times now through the fall. And as far as the best steps, like I said in the past, you just really need to be mobile. You got to fish some shallow water. You got to fish some deep water, depending on the wind. Sometimes they'll push up into 3 feet. Sometimes they're just going to hang out in that 25, 30-foot range. So stay mobile. Check it all out. The northern pike action is already going pretty darn good, but it's really going to start picking up, as it usually does this year. Concentrate those efforts along some of the deeper weed edges or steeper shoreline drop-offs with some weed mixed in. The Sturgeon Bay Ship Canal, just one option. Pottawatomie State Park, the deeper flats, along with some of the steeper shorelines. For example, Sherwood Point, Henderson Point, all very good options. Trolling or casting with large crankbaits, spoons, spinners, and large plastics, always a good bet. Also, dragging around sucker minnows, both medium and large, very effective at times, especially once this water gets a little bit colder. You throw a sucker down there and the pike can't resist. So thanks again to all the local guides, local fishermen, and visiting fishermen that share information with us so we can provide the most accurate and informative report possible. From Howie's Tackle and Archery in Sturgeon Bay, this has been Lance Levine reporting. Be safe, have fun, and good luck fishing, everybody.
2: 66 and cloudy here at WDOR. Could be some patchy fog and a little bit of a light rain throughout the listening area. Forecast for the waters of Lake Michigan and the Bay of Green Bay early on this morning. Southwest winds 5 to 10 knots, waves at 2 feet or less. Patchy fog and a chance for showers. Today, west winds 5 to 10 knots, veering to the north early in the afternoon. Waves at 2 feet or less. Again, some patchy fog and shower activity this morning. Tonight, northwest winds at 10 to 15 knots, producing waves at 2 feet or less. Cloudy skies this evening will become partly cloudy. For Friday, northwest winds at 10 to 15 knots, waves at 1 to 3 feet. Sunny skies expected out on the water tomorrow. The Bay Lake Fishing Report is compiled by Howie's Tackle of Sturgeon Bay. It's heard three times a day on WDOR at 5:10 and 6:10 in the mornings, and in the afternoons at 4:15. And you can find the Bay Lake Fishing Report anytime online at WDOR.com. Bay Lake Fishing Report brought to you this morning by the Washington Island Ferry Line, Bailey's Harbor Fish Company, the Greystone Castle, and the Bay Lake Fishing Report brought to you by Bay Electronics. 66, cloudy, some patchy fog, maybe a little bit of light precipitation this morning. Cloudy skies today, patchy fog, and some shower activity, especially this morning. Highs today in the upper 60s. 19 after 5, time for a check of sports. And with sports on WDOR, I'm Nick Olson. We'll begin with the prep scoreboard. Girls golf, Wednesday, Sturgeon Bay, a fourth place finish at the Division II Regional hosted by Freedom at Irish Waters. Seymour first, Marinette second, and Freedom third. Those three all advanced to the sectional tournament. Hayden Montevideo and Maggie Humphner finishing 16th and 18th individually for the Quippers. Kennedy Hornicky was 21st. Cross country today, Algoma, Luxembourg, Casco, Sturgeon Bay, and Gibraltar running at Sevastopol, Southern Roar and Kewaunee at Reidsville. Boys soccer later today, Sturgeon Bay at Northeastern Wisconsin Lutheran, Peshtigo at Gibraltar, Sevastopol, it's Algoma at Kewaunee, and Denmark at Luxembourg, Casco. Packerland Conference Volleyball tonight, Algoma at Sturgeon Bay, Gibraltar at Southern Roar, Kewaunee at Sevastopol, NEC Volleyball, Luxembourg, Casco at Marinette, girls swimming this evening, New London at Door County United. The Green Bay Packers will be without receiver Jaden Reed for the remainder of the season. Reed suffering a neck injury against the Jets and will need surgery. Quarterback Jordan Love said it's an obvious blow to the offense.
4: He is one of one. He is a big time player, obviously holding down the slot position for us. He does so many great things. I think everybody was devastated after the injury to him. I think it was just trying to figure out what exactly was going on with him for us. And so I think everybody's glad to hear that he's doing okay. Obviously he'll need surgery. I hope everything goes smooth, but I think the biggest thing is just understand that he's okay and his health will be okay for the long term.
2: Reed signed a 3-year, $50 million contract extension back in April. On the Packers injury report yesterday, seven players listed, offensive linemen Aaron Banks and Jacob Monk and defensive tackles Anthony Campbell and Carl Brooks did not participate. Edge Lucas Vaness limited with a shoulder injury, linebacker Edgerrin Cooper in the concussion protocol, but he was listed as limited. For the Buccaneers, quarterback Baker Mayfield and receiver Chris Godwin did not participate in practice. Running back Bucky Irving listed as limited. Packers and Buccaneers Sunday at noon in Tampa. Thursday night football, Pittsburgh at Cleveland. Both teams are 2-1. Kickoff at 7:15. In the Major League Baseball playoffs yesterday in the National League, Philadelphia beat Atlanta 4-3. Alec Baum homered in the top of the 10th to keep the Phillies alive. The deciding game 3 is now at 7 tonight. And the Padres in the NL eliminated the Cubs 4-1. San Diego is up 2-0 after two innings, knocking out the Cubs in two games. The Brewers will now host the Padres in Game 1 of the NLDS Saturday night at 7:30. We'll have that on 93.9 FM WDOR. American League yesterday, White Sox beat the Astros 7-3. White Sox scored four runs in the first and up 4-3. They added three more runs in the sixth. The White Sox win the series 2-0. They play at Cleveland in the AL Division Series Game 1 Saturday at noon. And the Yankees bounce out the Red Sox in 2-9. Up 2-1, the Yankees scored six runs in the sixth. Cody Bellinger and Luis Garcia Jr. both homered as the Yankees will now play the Rays in Tampa. Game 1 of that series Saturday evening at 5:30. Slow pitch as softball season reached its conclusion at Westside Field in Sturgeon Bay last night in the semifinals. Greystone Stone Rollers beat Bly's 5-4. Ryan Lauger homered for Greystone while Davis Stuffel did the same for Bly's. Door County Fire Company beat Kitties 13-3 in five innings. Logan Jeancourt homered twice in the win. Nate Everard and Trenton Dell also with home runs for Fire Company. Then in the championship game, Greystone Stone Rollers beat Door County Fire Company 10-6. Trent Moss and Patrick Hayes both homered for Greystone. Cordell Draves and Will Jandrin each hit home runs for Fire Company. By the way, Will Jandrin selected as the league's most valuable player. 66 degrees, and we do have a cloudy sky, some patchy fog, and some light precipitation so far this morning. Checking the WDOR forecast and our first look at local news, all coming up in 7 minutes at 5:30.
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0: favorite thing is about podcasts are the people. They're all very gracious and accepting. And I found out about this through my kids. They said it was the best place in town.
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4: 66 degrees, cloudy with some fog throughout the WDOR listening area. Radar indicating some shower activity as well, working through primarily the southern portion of the listening area this hour. Cloudy skies today, patchy fog this morning. Showers, especially this morning, highs in the upper 60s. West winds 5 to 10, shifting to the northwest later this afternoon. Cloudy skies this evening, becoming partly cloudy. Cooler tonight, overnight lows in the mid-40s. North winds at 10 to 15. Sunny tomorrow, lower 60s expected. Northwest winds at 10 to 15. Good morning with the 5:30 edition of Local News on WDOR. I'm Nick Olson. WDOR recently spoke with Sturgeon Bay Mayor David Ward about current development in the city. The mayor says with roadwork and commercial development, along with new housing projects, there is a lot of construction occurring in the city, with more on the way.
5: We have 15 projects underway or going to be underway in the city, which for the size of our city, that's a lot. You know, we got those 8 plexes over on North 11th Place, and when you put them all together, the Aldi's, the Cobblestone, 15 different things happening. So it's been a busy season. And housing updates, we've got a list here. Sawyer Flats is still on the docket. That's the West Waterfront. We have final plat on Heron Crossing that lays the lot lines out and all the streets and so forth.
4: With new housing, the Cherry Lanes apartments were completed earlier this year, and of the 24 lots in the Geneva Ridge development, 23 have sold. The Lexington Homes apartments on Grant Avenue, well underway with 76 new units. The new condo duplex project is under development at Colorado Avenue in 6th Place. Sproul Construction is working on the affordable housing at 14th Avenue and Georgia Street. Mayor Ward shared with WDOR some of their other big projects on the west side.
5: Affordable housing, there's going to be a second project. So Sproul Construction is doing the one at 14th and Georgia. There'll be a second one called Columbia Corners, right next to the Westside McDonald's. Got that little pond in there, and that site is going to be developed. The plan there is at least 60 units, and the Sproul site is 57, 58 units. So we'll have over 120 new units where the rent is tied to the income.
4: That new project was awarded credits from the Wisconsin Housing and Economic Development Authority, and that construction should begin in 2027. Sturgeon Bay Municipal Services Director Mike Barker informing WDOR that the long-awaited grinding of the branches and brush at the city compost site will finally get underway today at noon. The grinding equipment was expected to arrive earlier this summer, but it was then called to the Menasha area for cleanup of the tornado debris. Sturgeon Bay has been waiting for the equipment for many weeks, but it will finally arrive today, and the compost site will then be closed at noon. They are warning everyone to not move the barricades in an attempt to access the site. Their grinding machine is quite large and powerful. Sometimes when chunks of wood get caught in the grinder, they can launch more than 100 feet into the air. So for everyone's safety, the compost site will be temporarily closed. For grinding updates and when the site will reopen, you can monitor the Facebook page for the City of Sturgeon Bay. Insight Magazine held its in-development conference recently on the UW Oshkosh campus, where they discussed Midwest opportunities for development of retail, commercial, and industrial areas. With over 150 stakeholders in attendance, Door County Economic Development Corporation Executive Director Michelle Lowry represented Sturgeon Bay as she spoke about the city's opportunities and potential. She hosted a table at the conference along with DCEDC Business Development Director Shauna Blackledge and Sturgeon Bay Community Development Director Becky Kerwin. Together, they made connections with developers from across

0: Northeast Wisconsin. Lowry also recently wrote an article for Insight magazine titled Sturgeon Bay, Where Opportunity Meets Demand. Her article depicts the city as having a diverse economy with demand driving development and how the local community is ready for investment. The Door County Maritime Museum recently held its annual volunteer appreciation dinner that was at the museum, and they recognized their local volunteers and thanked them for all they contribute to the organization. During the event, they celebrated the museum's total volunteer contributions over the last year, and over the last 12 months, that number came to a total of 184 active volunteers and over 7,800 volunteer hours. Those hours come to a total value of over $283,000 donated to the museum. That's the equivalent of nearly four full-time, year-round staff members. This year's Volunteer of the Year award was presented to Paul Graff. It was shared that Paul regularly tours the tug at John Purvis to identify maintenance concerns, cleaning needs, and other important issues. He keeps the docents informed about what needs to be done, and he serves as their liaison with the museum. And the Museum President's Volunteer Awards recognize those who have volunteered 100 or more hours in the last 12 months. This year, there were 31 of these awards presented to local groups and individuals. This Friday through Sunday will be this year's Door Peninsula Fall Lighthouse Passport Weekend. There are still tickets available for the many different tour packages. You can enjoy the peninsula's many lighthouses by air, land, boat, and adventure tours. Some of these providing access to lighthouses not typically open to the public. Museum Deputy Director Sam Perlman has more.
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0: And once again, for more information regarding the weekend and the tours this Friday, Saturday, and Sunday, you can visit dcmm.org. Here's a reminder that the Door County Historical Society will be celebrating its 100-year anniversary with a Cheers to 100 Years Centennial Celebration. That'll be at Latham Smith tonight from 6 until 9. Everyone is invited to come and help them celebrate in the Roaring Twenties style from 100 years ago. The Swingin' Door Big Band will be playing the musical favorites of that era, and they will be offering dance lessons for the Charleston and other dances of the 20s. Outside the lodge, there will be authentic automobiles displayed from the 1920s, a perfect opportunity for photos. Guests are encouraged to raise a glass to 100 years with a champagne toast, or you can order the evening's signature cocktail named the Door Roar. Heavy hors d'oeuvres and desserts will also be provided. Door County Historical Society membership is not required to attend. Tickets still available and reservations are required. You can arrange those through the Historical Society's website, DoorCountyHistoricalSociety.org. We have these funeral notices on this Thursday morning, beginning with James Otto Ebbison, Jim Ebbison, 92, of Sturgeon Bay. He passed away September 16th. A memorial service will be held at 1 p.m. October 10th. That'll be at Hope United Church of Christ. That is in the passing of James Otto Ebbison, Jim Ebbison, 92, of Sturgeon Bay. Jesse Allen Madosh, 53, of the town of Gardner, passed away September 25th. Visitation will be held this evening at Forbes Funeral Home from 4 until 7 p.m. Prayer service, concluding the evening at 7 tonight. Visitation will continue tomorrow morning at St. Louis Catholic Church in Dykesville from 10 until the time of Mass at 11. Jesse will be laid to rest at a later date. That is in the passing of Jesse Allen Madosh, 53, of the town of Gardner. Mathilda Marie Hanneman, 96, of Sturgeon Bay, passed away September 25th. Visitation will be held October 17th at Haynesville Lutheran Church. That'll be from 10 until the time of memorial service at 11. Burial will be at Haynesville Cemetery for Mathilda Marie Hanneman, 96, of Sturgeon Bay. Jacqueline Ann Van Doren, Jackie Van Doren, 71, of Fish Creek, passed away September 25th. Her life will be honored with a gathering of friends at Hewn's Funeral Home, October 24th. That'll be from 9:30 until 11:30. Burial will be in Blossomburg Cemetery for Jacqueline Ann Van Doren, Jackie Van Doren, 71, of Fish Creek. Scott Lewis Rockendorf, Rocky Rockendorf, 69, of Sturgeon Bay, passed away September 26th. Mass of Christian burial will be prayed at 11 a.m. Saturday at St. Louis Catholic Church in Sturgeon Bay. Scott will be laid to rest in the columbarium at St. Joseph Cemetery in the town of Sevastopol. Visitation for family and friends will be held Friday from 4 until 8 p.m. at Hewn's Funeral Home in Sturgeon Bay Parish Wake Service at 7:45. Visitation will continue at the funeral home Saturday from 9 until the time of closing prayers at 10:25, followed by the procession to the church, and then Scott will be escorted and carried into the church by the Sturgeon Bay Police Department. That is in the death of Scott Lewis Rockendorf, Rocky Rockendorf, 69, of Sturgeon Bay. Charlotte J. Gilson, Char Gilson, 85, of Green Bay and formerly of Dykesville, passed away September 26th. Friends and family may call Friday from 4 until 6 p.m. at St. Louis Church in Dykesville with a closing prayer service at 6 tomorrow evening. Visitation will continue at the church Saturday from 9 until 10:45. Mass of Christian burial at 11 a.m. That for Charlotte J. Gilson, Char Gilson, 85, of Green Bay and formerly of Dykesville. Laura Bell Erdman, 82, of Algoma, passed away September 26th. Visitation will be Monday at St. Paul's Lutheran Church in Algoma from 8:30 until the time of services at 11, burial in the Evergreen Cemetery for Laura Bell Erdman, 82, of Algoma. Gary Allen Richard, 80, passed away September 27th. Graveside service will be held November 6th at 1 p.m. at Egg Harbor Town Cemetery. That'll be immediately followed by military honors. That is in the passing of Gary Allen Richard, 80. And William David Calkins, Bill Calkins, 79, of Northern Door, passed away September 27th. Details regarding the celebration of life, as well as a scattering of ashes, will be announced by the family at a later date. That in the death of William David Calkins, Bill Calkins, 79, of Northern Door County. Currently at WDOR, we have 66 degrees and a cloudy sky, some patchy fog and shower activity so far this morning. At 5 this morning, the National Weather Service office in Green Bay had reported 63 degrees and fog in Ephraim, 64, some cloud cover on Washington Island, 65 in Kewaunee, 66 in Peshtigo, Oconto at 65 degrees, 65 and light rain in Manitowoc, Fond du Lac, and Sheboygan reporting heavy rain earlier this hour. Conditions throughout north central, northeast, and central Wisconsin, cloudy skies with some fog and rain being reported. Temperatures pretty uniform. We're talking low to mid-60s, pretty much region-wide. 58 at Iron Mountain is the cool reading, and 68 at Shawnee is going to be the warm spot. Tomahawk also at 68 degrees this hour. Early on this morning, cloudy, Some shower activity, some patchy fog as well. Temps in the low to mid 60s. Southwest winds at 5 to 10. Patchy fog this morning. Showers today, especially this morning. Cloudy, highs in the upper 60s. West winds 5 to 10. Shifting to the northwest for the afternoon. Rain chance throughout the day today is at 70%. The 5:30 edition of local news on this Thursday morning brought to you by Pinecrest Village. 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

0: Diana Ross and the Supremes on WDOR, currently 66 and cloudy, some fog, and some light rain so far this morning. Do have a chance for rain this morning, anywhere from a 50 to 80% chance. Mainly south of Highway 29 is where that better chance for some rain is being found. Dry conditions then expected tomorrow into the weekend, with a chance for some showers returning over northern Wisconsin Saturday night. Above normal temps today for the 1st of October will fall slightly below normal for Friday, but remaining near normal for the upcoming weekend. Today, patchy fog this morning, cloudy, showers continuing, especially this morning, highs in the upper 60s expected.
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1: From ABC News, I'm Sherry Preston. An execution in Tennessee ends with a death row inmate still alive. ABC's Jim Ryan with more on why all executions in the state are being halted for now.
2: Krista Gayle Pike had been sentenced to die for killing a classmate in 1995. During last night's execution attempt,
3: she let out a loud grunt, lifted her head up, her mouth opened, her body flexed as she gasped for air.
2: But media witness Will Puckett says that an hour later she was still alive and taken by ambulance to a hospital. Tennessee Governor Bill Lee has halted all lethal injections in his state until an investigation into this apparently botched execution is complete. Jim Ryan, ABC News.
1: Those who were on board are still talking about the Fly Dubai plane that was nearly brought down when the co-pilot attacked the pilot with a knife. The pilot able to open the cockpit door, letting passengers hold down the attacker.
4: That co-pilot has been detained in Saudi Arabia, where he's being interrogated. And ABC News confirming that Israeli passenger who put the suspect in a chokehold and pulled the plane out of that dive works as a plumber. He's been credited with preventing a disaster.
1: ABC's Tom Sophie Burridge. New York Governor Kathy Hochul, as more information comes to light about the woman who says she was gang raped at a frat house at Cornell University 2 years ago.
5: What happened to this young college student at Cornell University is nothing short of horrifying and shocking. Mm-hmm. And I believe that she deserves justice and there must be accountability. Mm-hmm. That is why I called for an outside independent counsel to conduct an investigation of what exactly transpired.
1: ABC News obtaining a 99-page report done at Cornell on what the victim said during a hearing at the school last year. In it, she said she felt like bait, surrounded by lions, and says she told police weeks afterward she could say with 100% confidence she was raped. Glaciers in Switzerland have lost over 5% of their volume since the beginning of the year, the second biggest percentage drop on record. You're listening to ABC News.
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1: Defense Secretary Pete Hegseth defending the new direction of the Pentagon under his leadership. So-called woke culture, Hegseth says, is no longer welcome.
10: The ideological clowns are out. The patriotic cowboys are in with testosterone testing on top.
1: Testosterone testing will be one of the requirements for military service, along with BMI and physical fitness tests. Also, transgender service members have been told they are no longer allowed. Murder charges now officially filed against a 77-year-old husband and wife accused of killing their son-in-law, a New York Times exec living in the San Francisco Bay Area. Here's ABC's Alex Stone.
11: The two 77-year-olds who each reportedly took turns shooting are now officially charged with murder, personal use of a firearm causing death, and the special circumstance of lying in wait. They're accused of killing their son-in-law, 40-year-old Jonathan McKenzie, in a sports complex parking lot in Dublin, California last weekend. New details are emerging that McKenzie was transgender, and court documents claim he had suffered abuse as a transgender man at the hands of the two elderly suspects and their daughter. He and their daughter had been going through a contentious divorce. Alex Stone, ABC News.
1: Things have been a little rough at BMW. The German carmaker now says it's leaning on AI, job cuts, and new car models to turn the business around. The carmaker has been facing weak demand in Europe, Chinese competition, and higher costs from the U.S. Sherry Preston, ABC News.
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13: 5 after 6, we're at 66 degrees, some patchy fog, and some precipitation, some rain this morning. That is how we are welcoming the new month. It is October 1st, patchy fog this morning, cloudy. Showers likely this morning, a chance for some afternoon showers as well. Highs in the upper 60s, west winds 5 to 10, shifting to the northwest later today. Cloudy skies this evening, becoming partly cloudy. Cooler tonight, lows in the mid-40s, north winds at 10 to 15. Sunny tomorrow, highs in the lower 60s, northwest winds at 10 to 15. Beach hazard statement remains in effect through early this morning. It appears that maybe that has been allowed to expire, however, as we update the forecast. Sunny skies Saturday, highs in the lower 60s. Chance for some showers Saturday night. Sunny Sunday, mid-60s expected. 66, cloudy with some fog throughout the listening area.
14: Four series, three of them are done. Good morning, I'm Jay Reynolds. Three teams have their seasons come to an end yesterday, swept in the wild card round of baseball's postseason. Among them, the Red Sox, as the Yankees with another big win, 9-2. Boston turning to the bullpen in a key situation in the fifth, and starter Sonny Gray was miffed.
15: I think I'm the best pitcher in the American League going through the order the third time. I think that's a fact. Yeah, I mean, I would have liked to live or die with me in that moment, but that's the competitor I am, and I think you can probably ask the guys, and they felt the same way.
14: Yankees wound up getting a run when he came out in the fifth, and then six more runs in the sixth, en route to the win. Yankees advance to face the Rays. White Sox sweep 2 on the road in Houston. Chicago winning 7-3, advancing to the series with the Guardians. Cubs, meanwhile, have their season come to an end. Another loss in San Diego. Padres win at 4-1, outscoring Chicago 12-1 in the series. San Diego advances to face the Brewers, the team with the best record in baseball this season. Second best, the Dodgers. They will find out who they'll be facing tonight. Phillies, Braves play the decisive Game 3 in Atlanta. After Phillies rallied in Game 2, a pair of homers in the 8th to tie the game and another in the top of the 10th for a 4-3 win. WNBA Wings force a Game 3 with the Valkyries, 108-100 in overtime in last night's Game 2. Arike Ogunbowale with 45 points in the win. That's a new WNBA single-game playoff record. Atlanta Dream, 93-75 over Washington, sweeping the Mystics in 2. Week 4 of the NFL starts tonight. Steelers, Browns, and Cleveland. Pittsburgh dealing cornerback Joey Porter Jr. to the Cowboys for a 6th-rounder next year and a 2nd-rounder in 2028. Rams coach Sean McVay says the league admitting that key pass interference should not have been called last weekend in the loss to Denver. Hockey, Penguins, a 7-0 shutout of the Flyers. Avs drop 8 on the Kings and win 8-4.
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13: 66 degrees. We do have a cloudy sky here at WDOR. It is just about 10 after 6. Time again for the Bay Lake Fishing Report, which is compiled by Howie's Tackle of Sturgeon Bay. The fishing report brought to you this morning by the Washington Island Ferry Line, Bailey's Harbor Fish Company, the Greystone Castle, and Bay Electronics. Now, we hear from Lance Levine of Howie's Tackle.
0: This is your Door County Fishing Report from Howie's Tackle and Archery in Sturgeon Bay. I'm Lance Levine reporting. Well, the weathermen and women were pretty much spot on with the reports this week. We had beautiful weather this weekend or this last weekend and a great start to the work week weather-wise. Then it looks like it's going to get a little soggy, a little windy midweek, which will give way and lead into some much cooler temperatures at the end of this work week and into the weekend. The cooler temperature is definitely a welcome sight for most fishermen and, of course, the many archery hunters that have been waiting to get out into the woods. As for the fishing, the cooler temps obviously means that our waters are going to start cooling down a bit more, and each day it's going to get better and better, which in turn usually means feeding frenzy, right? So water gets colder, fish get hungry, at least most fish do, and they go bonkers. So the already good fishing could generally, I mean, what happens is it turns into great fishing in the fall, just less fishermen. But if you have a chance to get out there when the water cools off, it's really good fishing overall. And of course, as for the hunters, cooler temps means less bugs, less sweat, less leaves, and much more deer movement. So get your butts out there, enjoy what Ma Nature has given us and is giving to us. So the fishing reports from out on the big lake, this is what we got. Though limited due to lack of fishermen, have been very good from the few fishermen that have kindly reported in. Some very nice catches of 2 and 3 year old kings. There's a few rainbows out there, of course, cohos, a few pinks mixed in, and even a super random walleye getting caught in recent weeks. Yes, walleyes, kind of odd, but there are walleyes getting caught out there. I'm not sure why. Out in that 100 to 200 foot of water, and it's on the lakeside, not on the bay side, which, you know, it does happen. So it's kind of odd, actually very odd. Pretty much unheard of, but certainly interesting, curiously interesting, actually, for sure. Not just one walleye has been caught, but a decent handful of walleyes, so I'm not actually sure what's going on or what I'm going to say about that. Just wondering if anybody else has heard of that, so it's definitely above my pay grade. A couple of reports coming from Algoma, like 5 or 6 reports confirmed with pictures out of Sturgeon Bay. Couple of reports out of Bailey's Harbor, so there's some walleyes cruising out there, and they're not small ones, so it's kind of cool to see. Kind of odd to see, but kind of cool to see. Just wondering if anybody else heard of it other than the pretty good handful of reports that are coming in here. So keep your eyes out for that. I don't know what's going on out there. It's kind of cool, though. As for the rest of the report, salmon fishing in the channel has been pretty good. Obviously, a lot of salmon are moving into the Sturgeon Bay shipping channel, along with the harbors to the north of Sturgeon Bay, both bayside and lakeside, and also in some of those flowing Lake Michigan tributaries. A few good reports coming in from those. A few good ways to hook into some of those kings are by casting or trolling spoons or plugs, obviously, and casting jigging spoons also works, like P-line, binks, and moonshines will work, and of course soaking spawn sacks or skein if you can find some of that fresh skein. That's very good. It's very effective. The perch fishing reports have been good overall and will just continue to get better and better, as it usually does, as we swiftly push through September and into October. The Sturgeon Bay Shipping Channel, Sawyer Harbor, the Flats, Riley's Bay, Little Sturgeon, along with the whole mid-depth to deep mud area from Henderson's Point all the way down past Shooter's Dock. All spots to try, depending on the wind, of course. The key is to keep moving around until you find active fish. Fathead minnows, crawler pieces, and red worms are the best live baits to have in the boat. And like I say in the past, once the water cools down, it really truly cools off, the main bait's going to turn to primarily fatheads, as most folks know. And of course, casting with small plastics, always a great way to catch a bunch of perch, especially when the water cools down. Those things turn into they just go on a feeding frenzy. And, you know, if you don't feel like bringing some live bait along, just make sure you have some plastics, cast them at them, they're going to eat them. The walleye bite, well, the walleye reports have been a bit limited, but that bite will too just continue to start getting better and better as the water cools, as it usually does. As most folks know, the night bite really cranks up here come October. So if you're into night fishing, get your stuff ready. Check and make sure your board lights are bright, because it's coming quickly here. It's probably going to happen within the next week. Concentrate your efforts along those steep shoreline drop-offs, along the tops of the reefs, suspending jerk baits like Perfect 10 Rogues, Husky Jerks, and Mega Bass baits, definitely the bait of choice for both trollers and casters alike. The bass fishing reports have been, I'd say they're fairly good up and down the whole peninsula, including Washington Island. This bite will also just get better and better, as most folks know, as the water cools down the bass. They're going to group up and become much more predictable. Shorty tubes, paddle tails, Ned rigs, Senkos, dark sleeper style baits, assortment of drop shot plastics, definitely must-haves. Also, spy baits, jerk baits, chatter baits, and spinner baits will also work well at times now through the fall. And as far as the best steps, like I said in the past, you just really need to be mobile. You got to fish some shallow water, you got to fish some deep water, depending on the wind. Sometimes they'll push up into 3 feet, sometimes they're just going to hang out in that 25, 30-foot range. So stay mobile, check it all out. The northern pike action is—it's already going pretty darn good, but it's really going to start picking up as it usually does this year. Concentrate those efforts along some of the deeper weed edges or steeper shoreline drop-offs with some weed mixed in. The Sturgeon Bay Ship Canal, just one option. Pottawatomie State Park, the deeper flats along some of the steeper shorelines. For example, Sherwood Point, Henderson Point. All very good options. Trolling or casting with large crankbaits, spoons, spinners, and large plastics, always a good bet. Also, dragging around sucker minnows, both medium and large, very effective at times, especially once this water gets a little bit colder. You throw a sucker down there and the pike can't resist. So thanks again to all the local guides, local fishermen, and visiting fishermen that share information with us so we can provide the most accurate and informative report possible. From Howie's Tackle and Archery in Sturgeon Bay, this has been Lance Levine reporting. Be safe. Have fun, and good luck fishing, everybody.
13: 66 degrees, cloudy here at WDOR. We do have some fog and some dense fog at that throughout the listening area. Forecast for the waters of Lake Michigan and the Bay of Green Bay. Today, west winds at 5 to 10 knots, veering to the north early in the afternoon. Waves at 2 feet or less. Some fog this morning, a chance for some showers as well. Tonight, northwest winds 10 to 15 knots, waves 1 to 3 feet. Cloudy skies this evening, becoming partly cloudy overnight. Friday, northwest winds at 10 to 15 knots, waves at 1 to 3 feet. Sunny skies out on the water tomorrow, and for tomorrow night, north winds 5 to 10 knots, veering to the east after midnight, waves at 2 feet or less. Clear conditions for the bay and the lake tomorrow night. The Bay Lake Fishing Report is compiled by Howie's Tackle of Sturgeon Bay. 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And you can find the Bay Lake Fishing Report anytime online simply by visiting WDOR.com. Bay Lake Fishing Report brought to you this morning by Husby's Food and Spirits, Bay Marine. 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
22: From ABC News Wall Street Now. Another losing day for stocks turns into a losing month. The Dow yesterday fell 444 points to close just below 51,000. The S&P dropped 0.25% to finish its third down month in the last four. The NASDAQ bucked the trend, rising 0.25% on the day. One of the NASDAQ's major components has just enjoyed its best month since 2022. Shares in Meta, the parent company to Facebook and Instagram, closed out September 27% above the August 31st price on the strength of Meta's AI business. President Trump has called claims that artificial intelligence is a threat to humanity a hoax. Despite his support, federal regulators have opened an industry-wide probe into the potential risk posed by that technology. The competition in the coffee business is heating up. Dutch Bros plans to add to its 1,285 locations by the end of this year, while Starbucks closed just over 200 stores last week. Jim Ryan, ABC News.
13: 66 degrees, cloudy here at WDOR. We do have some fog and some dense fog being found throughout the listening area. Washington Island right now, some dense fog being found up at the ferry dock there. That's according to wisferry.com. We do have a chance for some showers this morning as well. Cloudy today, highs in the upper 60s. 20 after 6, time for trivia. 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
13: 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A reminder, that certificate not valid to be used on Tuesdays. This reminder that if you or anyone in your household has won on WDOR Trivia, you are not eligible to win today. Today is the first of the month, Thursday, October 1st. 920-743-4411. If you'd like to take a crack at Trivia this morning, here's our question. Who is the first major celebrity to own their own private jet? Who is the first major celebrity to own a private jet? 920-743-4411. You think you have the answer to that question. Let's go with the WDOR phone lines. Find out who caller number one is on a Thursday morning. WDOR, good morning. Who's up first on trivia?
23: Sue Thomas Fredrickson.
13: Good morning, Sue. How are you this morning?
23: Well, I'm good. How are you on this dark morning?
13: Not too bad. A little bit of light rain, a little bit of fog, some dense fog as well, especially near the water. But not too bad all in all. What's your guess this morning, Sue?
23: About Frank Sinatra.
13: It is Frank Sinatra. Purchased a small jet in 1965, acquired just a couple of years after a Learjet began production, when private jets were still mostly used by governments and large corporations. Sinatra logged 1,500 hours in the aircraft, flying the Rat Pack, as well as some other friends around the country and the world at that. He famously loaned the jet to Elvis to fly Priscilla to Las Vegas for their wedding once upon a time.
23: Frank Sinatra. That's interesting. I did not know that.
13: Frank Sinatra is the correct answer. First major celebrity to own a private jet was Frank Sinatra. So your winner on trivia this morning, Sue.
23: Well, thank you.
13: You bet. What's going on today?
23: Well, I'm going to be helping a tourist this morning with some caregiving.
13: All right. Well, yep. We appreciate that. Maybe some indoor activities, I'm guessing, at least for the morning hours. Tomorrow, the 2nd of October, weather-wise, maybe more conducive to outdoor activities. Not too bad tomorrow. Today, a little bit soggy. A little bit soggy today.
23: But we do need the rain because it's been pretty dry.
13: Can always use the rain. Absolutely. Sue, have yourself a great Thursday. If I can have you hold line, we'll get your information in just a moment.
23: Okay, thank you.
13: Thanks, Sue. Sue Tong Fredrickson, this morning's winner on WDOR Trivia. She had the correct answer. Who is the first major celebrity to own a private jet? Frank Sinatra purchased a small Learjet in 1965. He would take the Rat Pack around the world in it, logging 1,500 hours in the aircraft. And again, famously loaning the jet to Elvis so he could fly Priscilla to Vegas for their wedding once upon a time. For the win today, Sue receives a $5 certificate. That's $5 off a regular price family-sized pizza at Papa Murphy's. Get the correct wording there. Trivia on a Thursday morning brought to you by Papa Murphy's Take and Bake Pizza, 1009 Egg Harbor Road in Sturgeon Bay, open daily from noon until 6. Place an order today by calling 920-746-9900. Sue Tong Fredrickson, the Sporting's winner on WDOR Trivia, had the correct answer. Who is the first major celebrity to own a private jet? Frank Sinatra would purchase a small jet from Learjet in 1965 that was acquired just a couple of years after Learjet started production. Before that, private jets still mostly used by governments and large corporations. 66 degrees. I've mentioned some fog and some dense fog at that, especially near the water. The sporting radar indicating some shower activity working through and into the WDOR listening area.
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0: Good morning. It is Thursday today, the 1st of October, and it is time now for your 6:30 edition of WDOR Local News. This is Paul Wanish reporting. 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
0: And now, your WDOR Local News. The Door County Maritime Museum recently held its annual Volunteer Appreciation Dinner at the museum when they recognized their local volunteers and thanked them for all they contribute to the organization. During the event, they celebrated the museum's total volunteer contributions over the last year, and over the last 12 months that came to a total of 184 active volunteers and over 7,800 volunteer hours. Those volunteer hours come to a total value of over $283,000 donated to the museum. That's the equivalent of nearly four full-time year-round staff members. This year's Volunteer of the Year award was presented to Paul Graff. It was shared that Paul regularly tours the tug John Purvis to identify maintenance concerns, cleaning needs, and other important issues. He keeps the docents informed about what needs to be done, and he serves as their liaison with the museum. Then the Museum President's Volunteer Awards recognize those who volunteered 100 or more hours in the last 12 months. This year, there were 31 of these awards presented to local groups and individuals. We recently spoke with Sturgeon Bay Mayor David Ward about current development in the city. He says with roadwork and commercial development, along with new housing projects, there is a lot of construction happening in the city, with more on the way.
2: We have 15 projects underway or going to be underway in the city, which for the size of our city, that's a lot. You know, we got those 8-plexes over on North 11th Place, and when you put them all together, the Aldi's, the Cobblestone, 15 different things happening. So it's been a busy season. And housing updates, we've got a list here. Sawyer Flats is still on the docket. That's the West Waterfront. We have final plat on Heron Crossing that lays the lot lines out and all the streets and so forth.
0: With new housing, the Cherry Lanes apartments were completed earlier this year, and of the 24 lots in the Geneva Ridge development, 23 of those have sold. The Lexington Homes apartments on Grant Avenue is well underway with 76 new units. The new condo duplex project is underway under development at Colorado Ave and 6th Place. Sporle Construction is working on the affordable housing at 14th Ave and Georgia Street. Mayor Ward shared with us their other big project on the west side.
2: Affordable housing, there's going to be a second project. So Sporle Construction is doing the one at 14th and Georgia. There'll be a second one called Columbia Corners, right next to the West Side McDonald's. Got that little pond in there, and that site is going to be developed. The plan there is at least 60 units, and the Sporle site is 57, 58 units. So we'll have over 120 new units where the rent is tied to the income.
0: This new project was awarded credits from the Wisconsin Housing and Economic Development Authority, and that construction should begin in 2027. Back in early September, a new raptor was added to the team of resident raptors at the Open Door Bird Sanctuary, a broadwing hawk. The sanctuary then launched a naming contest for the new team member, which brought in over 150 name submissions. They have now announced the contest winner as Ellen Schneiderman, as she named the bird Artemis in honor of the Greek goddess of wilderness, animals, and the hunt. Tied with Ellen was a sanctuary volunteer, Sam Watson, and they both were awarded with a sanctuary pullover sweater and sponsorship of Artemis. The runner-up name of Sky was submitted by Aggie L., who wins an Artemis sponsorship. Artemis came to the sanctuary from a rehab center in Antigo, where she was nursed back to health after being

0: struck by a car. Now at the new at the Open Door Bird Sanctuary, her training is in progress, and the public will soon be able to see her during their Raptor Saturday events. Sturgeon Bay Municipal Services Director Mike Barker has informed us that the long-awaited grinding of the branches and brush at the city compost site will finally begin today at noon. The grinding equipment was supposed to arrive earlier this summer, but it was then called to the Menasha area for cleanup of the tornado debris. Sturgeon Bay has been waiting for the equipment for many weeks, but it will finally arrive today, and the compost site will then be closed at 12 noon. They are warning everyone to not move the barricades in attempts to access the site. Their grinding machine is very large and powerful. Sometimes when chunks of wood get caught in the grinder, they can launch more than 100 feet into the air. So for everyone's safety, the compost site will be temporarily closed. For grinding updates and when the site will reopen, you can monitor the Facebook page for the City of Sturgeon Bay. Insight Magazine held its In Development conference recently at the UW-Oshkosh campus, where they discussed Midwest opportunities for development of retail, commercial, and industrial areas. With over 150 stakeholders in attendance, Door County Economic Development Corporation Executive Director Michelle Laurie represented Sturgeon Bay as she spoke about the city's opportunities and potential. She hosted a table at the conference along with DCEDC Business Development Director Shauna Blackledge and Sturgeon Bay Community Development Director Becky Kerwin. Together, they made connections with developers from across the Northeast Wisconsin area. Laurie also recently wrote an article for Insight Magazine titled Sturgeon Bay, Where Opportunity Meets Demand. Her article depicts the city as having a diverse economy with demand driving development and how the local community is ready for investment. Tomorrow through Sunday will be this year's Door Peninsula Fall Festival, a Fall Lighthouse Passport weekend, and there are still tickets available for the many different tour packages. You can enjoy the peninsula's many lighthouses by air, land-based, boat, and adventure tours, some of these providing access to lighthouses not typically open to the public. Museum Deputy Director Sam Perlman tells us more.
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0: Again, that's tomorrow, Saturday, and Sunday at various lighthouse locations across the peninsula, and your ticket purchase will help keep these historic sites alive for future generations. The Bargains Unlimited Charitable Fund, working through the Door County Community Foundation, is supported by proceeds from the Bargains Unlimited resale store in Sister Bay, and its mission is to give back to the Northern Door community through charitable grants. This grant program aims to fund projects that support working people and enrich the quality of life for seniors. Bargains Unlimited Board President Susan Huffert and Social Committee Chairperson Margaret Connor recently presented a $25,000 check to the Door County YMCA. These funds will help support the renovation of a portion of its Northern Door Canes Program Center. More specifically, it will help them create a welcoming indoor space for people to spend time relaxing and socializing in before and after their classes. Work on this space has already begun, and they are excited to provide this new space where everyone can connect, thrive, and belong. And coming up later this morning, we will have today's WDOR Daily Talk Show starting at 10:25 a.m. And today on the talk show, our scheduled guest will be a representative from the Sevastopol Area School District. They'll be here telling us how the school year's been going thus far at Sevastopol Schools, and they will be taking your calls and questions live on the air. Again, that's Sevastopol Schools. They'll be our guest on today's upcoming WDOR Daily Talk Show. And we will be right back with today's funeral announcements right after this message from Salt Cider Nursery.
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0: And now, your WDOR local news continues with today's funeral listing. Jesse Allen Madosh, age 53, of the town of Gardner, passed away September 25th. Visitation for Jesse will be this evening at Forbes Funeral Home from 4 to 7 p.m. A prayer service will conclude this evening at 7 o'clock. Visitation will continue tomorrow morning at St. Louis Catholic Church in Dykesville from 10 a.m. until the time of the Mass at 11. Officiating at the Mass of Christian Burial will be Reverend Rex Palaya. Cremation will follow the service, and Jesse will be laid to rest at a later date. Again, that's today's service for Jesse Allen Madosh, 53, of the town of Gardner. Scott Lewis Rockendorf, Rocky Rockendorf, age 69, of Sturgeon Bay, passed away September 26th. A Mass of Christian Burial will be prayed at 11 a.m. this Saturday at St. Joseph's Catholic Church with Father Matthew Roppel as celebrant. Scott will be laid to rest in the columbarium at St. Joseph's Cemetery. Visitation will be held from 4 to 8 p.m. tomorrow at the funeral home with a parish wake service to conclude the evening at 7:45, led by Deacon Mark Bortle. Visitation will continue at the funeral home Saturday morning from 9 until the time of the closing prayers at 10:25, followed by the procession to the church. Again, that's in the passing of Scott Rocky Lewis Rockendorf, 69, of Sturgeon Bay. James Otto Ebison, age 92, of Sturgeon Bay, passed away September 16th. A memorial service honoring Jim will be held at 1 p.m. on October 10th at the Hope United Church of Christ. Forbes Funeral Home in Sturgeon Bay is assisting the family. Again, that's in the passing of James Otto Ebison, 92, of Sturgeon Bay. Matilda Marie Hanneman, age 96, of Sturgeon Bay, passed away September 25th. Visitation for Matilda will be held on Saturday, October 17th at Hainesville Lutheran Church from 10 a.m. until the time of the memorial service at 11. Officiating at the service will be Reverend Mary Lou Plummer. Matilda will be laid to rest in Hainesville Cemetery. Again, that's in the recent passing of Matilda Marie Hanneman, 96, of Sturgeon Bay. Jacqueline Ann Van Doren, age 71, of Fish Creek, passed away September 25th. Jacqueline's life will be honored with a gathering of friends to be held at Hune's Funeral Home from 9:30 to 11:30 on Saturday, October 24th. She will be laid to rest in Blossomburg Cemetery. Again, that's in the recent passing of Jacqueline Ann Van Doren, 71, of Fish Creek. Gary Allen Richard, age 80, passed away Sunday, September 27th. A graveside service will be held Friday, November 6th. That will be at 1 p.m. at the Egg Harbor Town Cemetery, immediately followed by military honors. Hewins Funeral Home is assisting the family of Gary Allen Richard, age 80. And William David Calkins, Billy Calkins, age 79, of Northern Door County, passed away from complications of Alzheimer's on September 27th. Details regarding a celebration of life and the scattering of Bill's ashes in Lake Michigan will be announced by the family at a later date. Casperson Funeral Home is assisting the family of William Bill David Calkins, 79, of Northern Door County. And this has been your Thursday, 6:30 edition of WDOR Local News. This has been Paul Wanish reporting. 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
5: 66 and cloudy here at WDOR. Earlier this hour, National Weather Service office in Green Bay had reported 66 degrees at Luxembourg, 65 and cloudy as of 6 a.m. in Kewaunee. Here is the forecast for the southern portion of the listening area. Kewaunee County today, patchy fog this morning, showers as well. Chance for some rain this afternoon, cloudy, highs in the upper 60s. West winds at 5 to 10. Cloudy and cooler tonight, overnight lows in the mid-40s, north winds at 5 to 10. Sunny tomorrow, highs in the lower 60s expected. Sunny skies for Saturday and Sunday with weekend highs in the low to mid-60s. 12 minutes until the top of the hour, 7 o'clock. 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
7: With Kewaunee County News on WDOR, I'm Danny Allen. Kewaunee County Sheriff's deputies responded to a possible drowning call on Monday afternoon at 3:50 p.m. The report stated a 2-year-old child had fallen into a pond near a residence in Casco. The caller stated they had the child out of the water, initiated CPR, and while on the call, caller stated the child resumed breathing. In addition to deputies from the Kewaunee County Sheriff's Department, Department of Natural Resource wardens also responded, and units from Luxembourg Rescue and Casco Lincoln First Responders were dispatched to the scene, and the child was transported to a Green Bay medical facility where the child was reported in stable condition. The accident remains under investigation by the Kewaunee County Sheriff's Office. Luxembourg Police Department putting on a free fraud awareness presentation coming up Monday. That will run from 6 to 7 p.m., presented by Officer Dorner, covering the latest scam tactics and how to keep your money and personal information safe. The presentation open to all and will be held at St. John Lutheran Church, 700 Heritage Road in Luxembourg. A live stream will be shown on the Luxembourg Police Department Facebook page for anyone that cannot attend in person. If you have questions, call 920-845-5381. You can join the Department of Natural Resources Saturday, October 10th from 9 to 3 for an open house at the Bisadne Anadromous Fish Facility. This annual event gives attendees an opportunity to watch salmon egg collection demonstrations, enjoy educational displays, presentations, and take a guided tour of the facility. The Algoma Kewaunee Great Lakes Sport Fishermen will be on hand providing wagon rides to the facility from the parking lot from 9 to 2. People of all ages and backgrounds are invited and encouraged to attend. The Passadney Anadromous Fish Facility is the first step in stocking trout and salmon in Lake Michigan. Returning adult trout and salmon are collected during their spawning run up the Kewaunee River to collect eggs to produce fish for stocking the following year. Eggs from the facility are then taken to other hatcheries to be raised and stocked back into Lake Michigan and its tributaries to support the Great Lakes sport fishery over the years to come. Again, that is coming up Saturday, October 10th from 9 to 3. The Passadney Anadromous Fish Facility is at N3884 Ransom Moore Lane in Kewaunee. Now these funeral announcements. Charlotte Char J. Gilson, 85 years old, formerly of Dykesville, passed away peacefully Saturday. She was born February 23rd of 1941 to the late Anthony and Mildred DeJardin. Charlotte married Myron J. Gilson July 23rd of 1960 at St. Joseph's Catholic Church in Champion. He preceded her in death November 9th of 2016. She was a bus driver for the Luxembourg Casco School District for more than 48 years. Friends and family may call on Friday from 4 until 6 at St. Louis Church in Dykesville. A closing prayer service will follow at 6 p.m. Friday evening. Visitation then continues Saturday from 9 to 10:45 at St. Louis Church. Mass of Christian burial will follow at 11, Reverend Antonio Palaya officiating for Charlotte J. Gilson, 85, formerly of Dykesville. Laura Bell Erdman, 82 years old, of Algoma, passed away September 26th at Door County Medical Center. She was born June 19th of 1944 in Algoma to the late Richard and Laura Erdman. She worked from 1962 to 2006 as a secretary for St. Paul's Lutheran School and the Algoma High School. Visitation will be held Monday at St. Paul's Lutheran Church in Algoma from 8:30 until the time of services at 11 a.m. Reverend John Moll and Reverend Joel McKenney officiating. Burial in the Evergreen Cemetery for Laura Bell Erdman, 82 years old, of Algoma. That is Kewaunee County News on WDOR. I'm Danny Allen.
5: 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That's at Jorn's of Kewaunee.
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5: 66 degrees, and we do have a cloudy sky, some fog throughout the listening area, and radar indicating that rain is entering, if not moving through, Door, Kewaunee, and Manitowoc counties. We're anticipating some shower activity at least during the morning hours. Some of that could linger into the afternoon, some dense fog as well. High temps for this, the 1st of October, going to be in the upper 60s, above normal, according to the National Weather Service office in Green Bay. I guess that's the positive out of that forecast I just mentioned. A couple of checks of the forecast coming up before 7:20 sports on this Thursday morning. 6 minutes until the top of the hour, 7 o'clock. We welcome back in WDOR News Director Paul Wanish. Good morning, Paul.
0: Good morning, Nick.
5: I'm looking at the ferry cams.
0: Oh, yes.
5: WisFerry.com up on Washington Island at the ferry dock. They have some dense fog.
0: I was going to say, it's probably foggy up there.
5: Can see the ferries at the dock, but out off the horizon of that, according to the cams, not a whole lot to see. And Northport Pier, cloudy, overcast, maybe a little bit of, say, haze or fog.
0: Yep.
5: At Northport Pier as well.
0: That's how it feels out there.
5: Yes. Again, radar indicating shower activity working through the listening area. It seems to be dry here at WDOR, dry in Sturgeon Bay. I had a little bit of precipitation on the windshield this morning, but I think that was due to some fog this morning.
0: Okay, my drive-in was dry.
5: Okay.
0: All right.
5: I don't think it's going to stay that way this morning.
0: Okay.
5: But we'll update the forecast a couple of times before we talk about sports at 7:20.
0: And speaking of sports, I have some sports trivia for you today.
5: Okay.
0: On this date, October 1st. Oh, yeah, by the way, it's the 1st of October.
5: It is the 1st of October, yes.
0: But yes, on this date, October 1st in 1975, was the Thrilla in Manila. Now, my question.
5: It's Muhammad Ali.
0: Who did he fight against?
5: Was it George Foreman?
0: Joe Frazier.
5: Joe Frazier. Why did I think George Foreman?
0: 51 years ago, Muhammad Ali and Joe Frazier fought in the Philippines. Ali won after 14 rounds, retaining his heavyweight championship title. It is estimated that 1 billion people viewed this final match between the two of them. Now, the other trivia question. Which fledgling new cable network aired... This is 1975. So which new cable network aired this fight worldwide?
5: I'm going to go with what I consider to be common sense here.
0: Okay.
5: Because they were big in the boxing circles.
0: Okay.
5: When I was growing up. I'm going to say HBO.
0: Yes.
5: Yeah.
0: I would have never guessed that.
5: I would say HBO because they were huge in boxing.
0: In boxing,
5: when
0: okay.
5: I was growing up, yes.
0: Wow. Very interesting.
5: Yep. So... All right.
0: There you go. You win.
5: I do, but I don't. I mean, I should know that it was Joel Frazier. That's bad on me.
0: Well,
5: saying George Foreman. That's bad. Well,
0: yeah.
5: That's
0: Joel
5: bad.
0: Frazier doesn't sell a grill, does he?
5: No. Joel Frazier. Yeah, I should have known that.
0: The Thriller in Manila.
5: Down goes Frazier.
0: Also, today is the first day of October. In October, I'm just letting you know, is Squirrel Awareness and Appreciation Month.
5: I do not appreciate.
0: You don't appreciate squirrels?
5: They're a nuisance.
0: You don't think they're cute? You don't want to feed them all a peanut?
5: Nope. All right. No, I do not.
0: Yeah, until they bite you and you get rabies.
5: I know. That's not even part of it. I just, nope.
0: Is it just the red squirrels? Or
5: no, it's the squirrels
0: the
5: in my yard.
0: Squirrels,
5: it's all the squirrels,
0: squirrels
5: in my. It's all the squirrels in my yard.
0: All the squirrels in your yard.
5: Yep, okay. They could all go away.
0: All right.
5: For those that like squirrels, my apologies, but nope.
0: So you will not be celebrating Squirrel Awareness and Appreciation Month?
5: No.
0: All right.
5: I have zero appreciation.
0: Well,
5: zero appreciation for the squirrels.
0: On that note, today is the birthday for Zach Galifianakis. Galifianakis.
5: All right, yeah.
0: Easy for you to say.
5: The Hangover.
0: That's right.
5: Yeah.
0: Yep. He's 57 today.
5: He's 57. All right.
0: Zach Galifianakis.
5: He has a fake celebrity talk show, Between the Two Ferns. Have you seen it, Paul?
0: I've seen just quick glances of it.
5: Yeah.
0: Yeah. Right.
5: Yeah. It is.
0: Is it pretty good?
5: The blooper reel is really good, where they try to keep a straight face because he asks absurd questions to these celebrities.
0: That's his. That's in his wheelhouse.
5: Yes, but they're supposed to keep a straight face. It's supposed to be, you know, it's supposed to be a real thing,
0: right?
5: Tongue in cheek, but real thing.
0: Sure.
5: And yeah, it's
0: pretty good.
5: It's humorous. It is humorous.
0: Well, I've got to see it then.
5: Yeah,
0: you
5: should.
0: Something that's available only streaming online.
5: Nah, well, I think you can YouTube it.
0: Right.
5: At this point, yeah, just Google it.
0: It's called Between the Two Ferns.
5: I think it's Between the Two Ferns, if I'm not mistaken.
0: And aren't they sitting between two ferns?
5: They are.
0: Imagine that.
5: They are, and he's had A-list celebrities.
0: Really?
5: On the show? Yes, on that program.
0: Interesting.
5: Yes. So I highly recommend it.
0: I enjoy him as an actor.
5: Like I said, the blooper reel. Is
0: the gold?
5: I mean, it can be it for a certain audience. It might not be their cup of tea. Put it that way.
0: Why is it that when you're watching bloopers or, you know, certain Saturday Night Live episodes where characters have difficulty keeping a straight face?
5: Well, right, that's
0: when you can't help but break.
5: Oh, absolutely, on Saturday Night Live when they break somebody,
0: right?
5: Like that's instant laughter.
0: Oh, sure,
5: 100%.
0: That's interesting.
5: Something in the brain that triggers. Hey, everyone else thinks it's funny. Maybe you should too.
0: Maybe that's the brain thinking like a squirrel.
5: Right? No squirrels, Paul.
0: No appreciation.
5: Right. Nope. On All that right. note, need to get to the birthday list. Paul, have yourself a great Thursday. We'll catch up with you Potomac next hour.
0: Sounds good, Nick.
5: Next check of local news between 7:30 and 7:35 here on WDOR. Happy birthday on the 1st of October to Sydney Sagikas Wallers, Miriam Karimi, Lee Schultz-Felber, and twins Sarah and Jessica Nedswick celebrating today.
8: From ABC News, I'm Sherry Preston. The world is still talking about what happened on board a Fly Dubai plane over Saudi Arabia. Here's ABC's Tom Sophie Burridge.
9: The pilot and passengers hailed as heroes after they thwarted a cockpit attack on a flight from Dubai to Tel Aviv with 174 people on board, including four Americans. You can hear the panic on board when the passenger jet plunges. Israel's prime minister now saying it's too early to say whether this was a terror attack.
10: I don't think it was a hijacking. I think it looks like a suicide attempt.
8: The co-pilot now being held in Saudi custody. An execution gone wrong in Tennessee.
10: Convicted killer Krista Pike surviving a lethal injection, alive after being administered two doses of a lethal drug. Witnesses, including reporters, say Pike lifted her head and asked if the feeling she was experiencing was normal. An ambulance with flashing lights was seen driving away.
8: ABC's Andrea Fuji. Pike was to have been the first woman executed in Tennessee in more than 200 years. ABC News obtaining a 99-page report issued by Cornell University 2 years ago looking into the 2024 allegations of gang rape at a frat house.
11: As part of its investigation, Cornell conducted 50 interviews with 32 witnesses, including one frat brother who said, "I was sorry that maybe if it wasn't consensual and she was victimized, I was sorry for not stopping it."
8: ABC's Hannah Batah, the woman who is suing Cornell, says the night it happened, she felt like bait. Federal investigators holding a man in connection with threats made against the Texas Capitol in Austin this week. In Dallas, ABC's Jim Ryan.
12: State lawmakers began getting notices Wednesday that a man from the San Antonio area was planning something violent. SWAT officers would later surround the home of Benny Caldera Jr. and take him into custody. Court documents say the 40-year-old told a friend, quote, "I'm going to the Capitol and I'm going to shoot it up."
8: And quick check on the economy. Price of oil ticking back up. Price of gas, $4.40 a gallon. This is ABC News.
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8: A Big Ten college changes its mind on a letter grade ban for freshmen.
11: The University of Michigan says the change in grading policy, which would give students simply a pass or fail instead of a letter grade, was intended to improve students' mental health and ease the academic pressure freshmen face. One professor defended the idea, saying it would allow students to explore more subjects without fear that a low grade would ruin their GPA. But now, a change of heart from the university president. He says the policy change has been put on hold.
8: ABC's Sophie Flay. The Texas Senate race, one of the tightest in this year's midterms. GOP candidate Ken Paxton caught on tape complaining about poll numbers and blaming the president for it. Still, he and President Trump will be campaigning together later today.
17: Recent polling shows Democrat James Tallarico with a slight edge over Republican Ken Paxton in the state's closely watched Senate race, which could determine control of Congress. Paxton, the Texas Attorney General, is expected to join Trump this afternoon, even after the New York Times released audio of Paxton complaining that Trump's midterm convention in Dallas hurt Republican campaigns, including his own.
8: ABC Chief White House Correspondent Mary Bruce. Paxton's campaign says polls show he has the edge over Tallarico in the Senate race. Nike releasing the Caitlin Clark Signature Collection today. Her specially designed shoes and an 18-piece apparel collection, including jackets, hoodies, and t-shirts, now on sale. This is ABC News.
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5: 5 minutes after 7 here at WDOR and WDOR-FM, Sturgeon Bay, Wisconsin. I found my decoder ring. Happy birthday on this, the 1st of October, to Sydney Sickles Wallers and Marianne Karimi, both celebrating today, along with Lee Schultz-Felber and twins, Sarah and Jessica Nedzwicki. I have deciphered the code that was left for me. 66, cloudy. We've had patchy, dense fog throughout the listening area right now up on Washington Island at the ferry dock. Some dense fog being found there. And radar indicating some shower activity working through. Cloudy skies today, fog this morning. Showers likely early on today, and then a chance for afternoon showers as well. Highs above normal, upper 60s today. West winds 5 to 10, shifting to the northwest for the afternoon. Cloudy skies this evening, becoming partly cloudy. Cooler tonight, lows in the middle 40s, north winds at 10 to 15. Sunny tomorrow, highs in the lower 60s, northwest winds at 10 to 15. Friday night, clear. Lows in the lower 40s. That'll be with a light and variable wind. Looking ahead to the weekend, sunny Saturday, lower 60s. Slight chance for some showers Saturday night. Sunny on Sunday with highs in the mid-60s. 66 and cloudy here at WDOR.
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1: Four series, three of them are done. Good morning, I'm Jay Reynolds. Three teams have their seasons come to an end yesterday, swept in the wild card round of baseball's postseason. Among them, the Red Sox, as the Yankees with another big win, 9-2. Boston turning to the bullpen in a key situation in the fifth, and starter Sonny Gray was miffed.
3: I think I'm the best pitcher in the American League going through the order the third time. I think that's a fact. Yeah, I mean, I would have liked to live or die with me in that moment, but that's the competitor I am, and yeah, I think you can probably ask the guys, and they felt the same way.
1: Yankees wound up getting a run when he came out in the fifth, and then six more runs in the sixth en route to the win. Yankees advance to face the Rays. White Sox sweep two on the road in Houston. Chicago winning 7-3, advancing to the series with the Guardians. Cubs, meanwhile, have their season come to an end. Another loss in San Diego. Padres win at 4-1, outscoring Chicago 12-1 in the series. San Diego advances to face the Brewers, the team with the best record of baseball this season. Second best, the Dodgers. They will find out who they'll be facing tonight. Phillies, Braves play the decisive Game 3 in Atlanta. After Phillies rallied in Game 2, a pair of homers in the 8th to tie the game and another in the top of the 10th for a 4-3 win. WNBA Wings force a Game 3 with the Valkyries, 108-100 in overtime in last night's Game 2. Arike Ogunbowale with 45 points in the win. That's a new WNBA single-game playoff record. Atlanta Dream, 93-75 over Washington, sweeping the Mystics in 2. Week 4 of the NFL starts tonight. Steelers, Browns, and Cleveland. Pittsburgh dealing cornerback Joey Porter Jr. to the Cowboys for a 6th-rounder next year and a 2nd-rounder in 2028. Rams coach Sean McVay says the league admitting that key pass interference should not have been called last weekend in the loss to Denver. Hockey, Penguins, a 7-0 shutout of the Flyers. Avs drop 8 on the Kings and win 8-4.
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5: Currently here at WDOR, cloudy overcast skies, 66 degrees. We have reports of some fog and some rain so far this morning. It is 10 after 7. 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
4: 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A significant legal setback for the president of the Islamic Society of Milwaukee.
6: An immigration judge ruling Wednesday the U.S. has grounds to deport Salar Sarsour. The ruling does not mean that the Palestinian-born Sarsour will be immediately deported. His lawyers have 60 days to argue that sending him back would put him at risk of torture. If that argument's rejected, an appeal would likely follow. Sarsour has been a lawful permanent resident of the U.S. for decades, but was detained by ICE in March. Federal prosecutors say he lied about convictions for terrorism in Israel when applying for his green card over 30 years ago. Convictions, his attorneys argue, were the result of coerced confessions under torture. Bob Haig, Wisconsin Radio Network.
4: There's a new poll out in the Wisconsin governor's race with Election Day just over a month away. Charles Franklin directs the Marquette Law School poll.
7: David Crowley has a 49% support, 46% for Tom Tiffany, 5% undecided among likely voters. So a 3-point margin there. That was a 5-point margin a month ago.
4: The poll shows disapproval for President Trump among Wisconsinites has risen to 60%, though Franklin says that doesn't mean an electoral boon in general for Democrats. State health officials are encouraging residents to get vaccinated before respiratory illnesses start spreading widely. Dr. Jonathan Westergaard of the Department of Health Services says vaccines offer significant protection.
9: Vaccines remain one of the best ways to reduce the risk of severe illness, hospitalization, and death from these respiratory viruses, and they are available right now. Our message to all Wisconsin residents is to make vaccination part of your fall season plans.
4: Dr. Westergaard says getting vaccinated now can help protect families throughout the influenza season. This is Wisconsin Radio Network.
10: What follows is an important question from Milwaukee County Judge David Borowski.
12: Why is the Sheriff's Department handing laptops or iPads to defendants?
10: There's only one reason, and that's David Crowley. David Crowley gave tablets to every inmate in Milwaukee County, regardless of their crime. And what happened next? A domestic abuser used a county-issued tablet to contact and threaten his victim more than 1,500 times. A triple murder suspect used one to intimidate a witness. Another inmate accessed child pornography. And who signed off on the program? David Crowley. Not once. Twice. David Crowley even authorized the program again in 2025.
12: It's preposterous.
14: He's right. I'm Tom Tiffany, and as governor, I will protect victims and not give violent criminals the tools to harass them.
28: Paid for by Tiffany for Wisconsin.
4: Wisconsin Radio Network. The race to find Wisconsin's coolest made-in-state product is down to 16 finalists.
29: Wisconsin Manufacturers and Commerce has announced the top 16 products advancing in the annual Coolest Thing Made in Wisconsin contest. The field includes everything from Komatsu's electric rope shovel and Badger Meter's cellular endpoint to Tsurugi's melt-away candy bars and the iconic Carmex lip balm. Public voting in the Manufacturing Madness bracket begins October 1st and runs through October 6th. The winner will be announced October 27th. Sean Maloney, Wisconsin Radio Network.
4: Wisconsin's two U.S. senators support legislation targeting a Wild West era in college sports. Democrat Tammy Baldwin and Republican Ron Johnson both favored the Protect College Sports Act, which passed this week. The bill would grant the NCAA a limited antitrust exemption to restore its five-year eligibility rule and transfer limits. It would also codify regulation of name, image, and likeness deals, allowing athletes to be paid.
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5: 66 degrees, cloudy, overcast skies here at WDOR. Still remaining dry here at the broadcast studios. We do have fog reported throughout the listening area. Seems like the fog lifting a bit up on Washington Island at the ferry dock there. WisFerry.com providing those pictures. This morning we do have rain showing up on radar throughout the listening area as well. Heaviest of rain is in southern Wisconsin so far this morning, or back towards the central part of the state. We'll get you a check of the forecast coming up. 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
5: Chance for some showers this morning, mainly south of Highway 29. Dry conditions then expected Friday into Saturday with a chance for some rain returning across northern Wisconsin Saturday night. Above normal temps today for the 1st of October. And those temps will slightly fall below normal as north winds will usher in some cooler temps Friday, but it will remain normal temperature-wise for the upcoming weekend. Our WDOR forecast calling for some fog this morning. It appears that fog lifting a bit in some spots this morning. Showers likely early on today, and then a chance for afternoon showers as well. Highs in the upper 60s. West winds 5 to 10, shifting to the northwest later this afternoon. Cloudy skies this evening, becoming partly cloudy. Cooler tonight, overnight lows in the mid-40s. North winds at 10 to 15. Sunny tomorrow, lower 60s for a high. Northwest winds at 10 to 15. Clear tomorrow night, lows in the lower 40s. Winds will be light and variable. Looking ahead, Saturday sunny, highs in the lower 40s. 40% chance for showers Saturday night. Sunny on Sunday with highs in the mid-60s. Monday, sunny, upper 50s for a high. Mostly sunny, lower 60s for Tuesday. Wednesday, partly cloudy. Highs in the upper 60s expected. Earlier this hour, the National Weather Service office in Green Bay had reported 63 degrees, again fog in Ephraim, 64 and fog on Washington Island, 66 in Jacksonport as well as in Sister Bay, Two Rivers at 64 degrees, and Manitowoc 65 and some light rain. Steady rain in Sheboygan, light rain in the Fox Valley and Green Bay and off to the west. Cloudy skies also being reported in northern Wisconsin. Temperatures pretty uniform. We're talking low to mid-60s for the most part. 59 at Phillips and Manitowish Waters this hour. Cold spot, though, is Ironwood at 55 degrees. We did have, again, mid to upper 60s from the Fox Valley to the Lakeshore. Looking for the warm spot And these temperatures pretty uniform, 67 degrees. Tomahawk and Merrill in northern Wisconsin, Stevens Point and Shawnee off to our west, all at 67 degrees. We're at 66, cloudy and overcast here at WDOR. 64, mostly cloudy, some fog still lingering up on Washington Island, 64. And cloudy conditions at Northport Pier. 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
5: 66 degrees, a cloudy sky here at WDOR. It is 21 after 7, time for a check of sports. Coming up on sports, we'll check the prep scoreboard from Wednesday. Some girls golf as the regional tournaments continued yesterday. Sturgeon Bay was in action at Irish Waters. We'll run down that and check the prep schedule for today. Packers added to their offensive line, trying to figure things out up front as a local boy. Going to be maybe lining up for the green and gold as early as this weekend. We'll hear from that new player. Packers did get some bad news in regards to the receiver room yesterday. We'll check the injury report as well as the Packers gear up to take on the Buccaneers, I should say. On Sunday, Major League Baseball playoffs continued yesterday. Three of the four wild card matchups already done and over after just two games. And slow pitch softball, speaking about done and over, they wrapped up their season at Westside Field last night. It's coming up on sports brought to you by the Aging and Disability Resource Center of the Lakeshore, serving Kewaunee and Manitowoc counties.
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5: Good morning with sports on WDOR. I'm Nick Olson. We'll begin with girls golf from Wednesday. Sturgeon Bay finishing fourth at a Division II regional hosted by Freedom at Irish Waters. Seymour first, Marinette second, and Freedom third. Those three teams all advanced to the sectional tournament. Hayden Montevideo and Maggie Humphner finishing 16th and 18th for the Clippers. Kennedy Hornicky was 21st. Speaking of golf, the Poise State tournament will have a new home beginning in June of 2027. The championships will be played at the Lee Trevino Golf Course at Geneva National in Lake Geneva. The Boys State Championship for Golf had been at University Ridge in Madison the past 2 years, but a Champions Tour event beginning in June and running through 2030 has prompted the change in venue for the WIAA. On the prep schedule today, cross-country, Algoma, Luxembourg, Casco, Sturgeon Bay, and Gibraltar running at Sevastopol, Southern Roar and Kewaunee at Reidsville, boys soccer, Sturgeon Bay at Northeastern Wisconsin Lutheran, Peshtigo at Gibraltar, Sevastopol, Algoma at Kewaunee, and Denmark at Luxembourg, Casco. Packerland Conference Volleyball tonight, Algoma at Sturgeon Bay, Gibraltar at Southern Roar, Kewaunee on the road at Sevastopol. NEC Volleyball features Luxembourg, Casco at Marinette, and girls swimming this evening. It's New London at Door County United. Green Bay Packers added some more help to their offensive line on Wednesday after meeting with the team Tuesday. Guard Kevin Zeitler and the Pack agreed on a one-year deal. The Wisconsin native and former Badger excited to play for another home state team.
2: It's pretty cool. Like, growing up, big Pack fan, you know, enjoying the Brett Favre eras and all that. And, you know, just to come back and kind of know the history, be back in the state of Wisconsin, like, it's pretty great. My family's pretty excited and wouldn't want to be anywhere else.
5: Zeitler has missed the first 3 weeks of the season, but with this being his 15th year in the league, he thinks he'll be up to speed rather quickly.
2: Best part about playing for all these teams over the years is, like, you know, had access to almost every type of offense here and there, so right now it's just learning the terminology, but all the concepts I've done in some way, shape, or form, and now it's just learning how the guys talk, learning how they, you know, space themselves, how it all works out, and, you know, for day one, it went pretty darn smoothly, I'd say.
5: Zeitler played for the Titans last season and the Lions in 2024. He's also been with the Bengals, Browns, Giants, and Ravens. Pack will be without receiver Jaden Reed for the rest of the season. He suffered a neck injury against the Jets and will need surgery. Quarterback Jordan Love said it's an obvious blow to the offense.
3: He is one of one. He is a big time player, obviously holding down the slot position for us. He does so many great things. You know, I think everybody was devastated after the injury to him. I think it was just trying to figure out what exactly was going on with him for us. And so I think everybody's glad to hear that he's doing okay. Obviously he'll need surgery. I hope everything goes smooth, but I think the biggest thing is just understand that he's okay and his health will be okay for the long term.
5: Reed signed a 3-year, $50 million contract extension back in April. On the Packers injury report yesterday, 7 players were listed. Offensive linemen Aaron Banks and Jacob Monk and defensive tackles Anthony Campbell and Carl Brooks did not participate in practice. Edge Lucas Vaness was limited with a shoulder injury. Linebacker Edgerrin Cooper is in the concussion protocol, but he was listed as limited as well. For the Buccaneers, quarterback Baker Mayfield and receiver Chris Godwin did not participate in practice. Running back Bucky Irving listed as limited. Packers take on the Buccaneers. That'll be Sunday at noon in Tampa. Thursday night football, Pittsburgh is at Cleveland. Both teams are 2-1, kickoff at 7:15. Michigan State head coach Pat Fitzgerald says Wisconsin's defense played, quote, lights out against Penn State this past Saturday. Fitzgerald's Spartans take on Bucky in a Big Ten matchup Saturday. Sports Illustrated reports that Fitzgerald says it's apparent UW is a Luke Fickell coach team. He says they're physical and tough, and they showed it by the way they were able to come back in front of a hostile crowd in Pennsylvania last Saturday. If the NBA decides to make an example of the Bucks over the Gary Trent contract, it could take years to bounce back. Finding Milwaukee did circumvent the salary cap could result in the loss of 5 first-round draft picks, for instance. A writer for a website that follows the NBA points out that you can't draft the next superstar without draft picks. Really? Of course. You need draft equity to make some trades as well, and top-tier free agents will only come if there's a genuine contender already in place. There are no indications when the league might make its decision. Really, you can't make draft picks if you don't. You can't draft players if you don't have draft picks. That's what we're reading on the internet now. Come on. I need to pre-read some of these things. If or in the Major League Baseball playoffs, Wednesday in the National League, Philadelphia beat Atlanta 4-3. Alec Baum homering in the top of the 10th, keeping the Phillies alive, deciding Game 3 in that series at 7 tonight. Padres eliminated the Cubs 4-1. San Diego led 2-0 after 2 innings and knocked out the Cubs in 2 games. Brewers will host the Padres. Game 1 of the NLDS is Saturday night at 7. We'll have it on 93.9 FM at WDOR. Game 2 is Sunday at 3 p.m. Also will air on 93.9 FM. In the American League wildcard playoffs, the White Sox beat the Astros 7-3. The White Sox scored 4 runs in the first and then up 4-3. They added 3 runs in the sixth. White Sox win the series 2-0. They will play at Cleveland in the AL Division Series Game 1 Saturday at noon. And the Yankees bounced the Red Sox in 2 games, 9-2. Up 2-1, the Yankees scored 6 runs in the sixth. Cody Bellinger and Luis Garcia Jr. both homered, as the Yankees will now play the Rays in Tampa. Game 1 of that best-of-5 series is Saturday at 5:30. Slow-pitch softball season reached its conclusion at Westside Field in Sturgeon Bay last night in the semifinals. Greystone Stone Rollers beat Blythe 5-4. Ryan Lauger homered for Greystone, while Davis Stuffel went deep for Blythe. Door County Fire Company beat Kitties 13-3 in five innings. Logan Jeancourt homered twice in the win. Nate Everard and Trenton Dell also hit home runs for Door County Fire Company. In the championship game last night, Greystone Stone Rollers beat Door County Fire Company 10-6. Trent Moss and Patrick Hayes both homered for Greystone. Cordell Graves and Will Jandrin each hit home runs for Fire Company. Speaking of Will Jandrin, he was selected as the league's most valuable player. Sports brought to you this morning by the Aging and Disability Resource Center of the Lakeshore, serving Kewaunee and Manitowoc County residents. 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
18: 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The hit crime series returns with stars Ethan Hawke, Betty Gilpin, and Tommy Lee Jones to FX and Hulu on October 14th. 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
18: Undercover Boss is coming back, this time with a new host, Drew Carey, the comedian and host of shows including The Price is Right and Whose Line Is It Anyway, will lead a refreshed take on the series, which initially ended in 2022. Academy Award winner Jennifer Lawrence is teaming up with writer and director Zach Cregger. Lawrence will lead Cregger's upcoming thriller, The Flood. Cregger wrote and directed hit horror films including Barbarian, Weapons, and Resident Evil. The Flood is slated to release in theaters August.

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6: 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This is Paul Wanish reporting. 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
7: 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Their fall hours, noon to 5, Monday through Saturday, closed on Sunday.
6: Well, good morning again, Nick. You know, I heard you mention earlier that there was a little sprinkling action happening out there, and it's looking really overcast outside right now. Are we going to see some more rain today?
8: Finally received an updated forecast. This was less than 10 minutes ago, calling for patchy fog this morning. We've had that. Cloudy skies, numerous showers this morning, becoming scattered for the afternoon. Highs in the upper 60s, west winds at 5 to 10, shifting to the northwest later today. So to answer your question, in simpler terms, yes, I do believe it is going to be at least somewhat rainy on this 1st of October. Cloudy skies this evening, becoming partly cloudy. Going to be cooler tonight with winds out of the north. Overnight lows will drop to the mid-40s. Sunny tomorrow, highs in the lower 60s. Weekend's looking nice, Paul. Minus a chance for some showers Saturday night. Sunny Saturday and Sunday with highs in the lower 60s Saturday and back into the mid-60s for Sunday.
6: Okay, sounds good. Thanks a lot, Nick. And now moving on to your Door County local news. We recently spoke with Sturgeon Bay Mayor David Ward about current development in the city. He says with roadwork and commercial development, along with new housing projects, there is a lot of construction happening in the city with more on the way.
9: We have 15 projects underway or going to be underway in the city, which for the size of our city, that's a lot. You know, we got those 8-plexes over on North 11th Place, and when you put them all together, the Aldi's, the Cobblestone, 15 different things happening. So it's been a busy season. And housing updates, we've got a list here. Sawyer Flats is still on the docket. That's the West Waterfront. We have final plat on Heron Crossing that lays the lot lines out and all the streets and so forth.
6: With new housing, the Cherry Lanes apartments were completed earlier this year, and of the 24 lots in the Geneva Ridge development, 23 of those have sold. The Lexington Homes apartments on Grant Avenue is well underway with 76 new units. The new condo duplex project is under development at Colorado Ave and 6th Place. Sporrow Construction is working on the affordable housing at 14th Avenue and Georgia Street. Mayor

0: Ford shared with us their other big project on the west side.
1: Affordable housing, there's going to be a second project. So Boral Construction is doing the one at 14th and Georgia. There'll be a second one called Columbia Corners, right next to the Westside McDonald's. Got that little pond in there, and that site is going to be developed. The plan there is at least 60 units, and the Sporrel site is 57, 58 units. So we'll have over 120 new units where the rent is tied to the income.
0: This new project was awarded credits from the Wisconsin Housing and Economic Development Authority, and that construction should begin in 2027. Back in early September, a new raptor was added to the team of resident raptors at the Open Door Bird Sanctuary, a broadwing hawk. The sanctuary then launched a naming contest for the new team member, which brought in over 150 name submissions. They have now announced the contest winner as Ellen Schneiderman, as she named the bird Artemis in honor of the Greek goddess of wilderness, animals, and the hunt. Tied with Ellen was a sanctuary volunteer, Sam Watson, and they both were awarded with a sanctuary pullover sweater and sponsorship of Artemis. The runner-up name of Sky was submitted by Aggie L., who wins an Artemis sponsorship. Artemis came to the sanctuary from a rehab center in Antigo, where she was nursed back to health after being struck by a car. Now at the Open Door Bird Sanctuary, her training is in progress, and the public will soon be able to see her during their Raptor Saturday events. The Door Peninsula Astronomical Society announced some recent upgrades to its equipment at the Leif Everson Observatory on its campus at Crossroads at Big Creek. This facility is a cooperative venture between Sturgeon Bay Schools, Crossroads at Big Creek, and the Sturgeon Bay Education Foundation, and it serves as an educational resource to Door County astronomical enthusiasts. The facility now enjoys the recent addition of faster computers and a pair of large screen color monitors. It also has a new network addressable device for storing images. With these upgrades, the facility continues its work as the premier observatory in the upper Midwest. The previous major upgrade was when they installed the 17-inch plane wave telescope in 2022. The Door Peninsula Astronomical Society is a 501c3 nonprofit. It currently has approximately 85 members and awards annual scholarships to select local students continuing their education in STEM fields, totaling about $40,000 annually. Sturgeon Bay Municipal Services Director Mike Barker has informed us that the long-awaited grinding of the branches and brush at the city compost site will finally begin today at noon. The grinding equipment was supposed to arrive earlier this summer, but it was then called to the Menasha area for cleanup of the tornado debris. Sturgeon Bay has been waiting for the equipment for many weeks, but it will finally arrive today, and the compost site will then be closed at 12 noon. They are warning everyone to not move the barricades in attempts to access the site. Their grinding machine is very large and powerful. Sometimes when chunks of wood get caught in the grinder, they can launch more than 100 feet into the air, so for everyone's safety, the compost site will be temporarily closed. For grinding updates and when the site will reopen, you can monitor the Facebook page for the City of Sturgeon Bay. And we will be right back with more local news right after this message.
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0: And now your WDOR local news continues. The Door County Maritime Museum recently held its annual Volunteer Appreciation Dinner at the museum when they recognized their local volunteers and thanked them for all they contribute to the organization. During this event, they celebrated the museum's total volunteer contributions over the last year, and over the last 12 months, that came to a total of 184 active volunteers and over 7,800 volunteer hours. Those volunteer hours come to a total value of over $283,000 donated to the museum. That's the equivalent of nearly four full-time year-round staff members. This year's Volunteer of the Year award was presented to Paul Graff. It was shared that Paul regularly tours the tug John Purvis to identify maintenance concerns, cleaning needs, and other important issues. He keeps the docents informed about what needs to be done, and he serves as their liaison with the museum. Then the Museum President's Volunteer Awards recognize those who volunteered 100 or more hours in the last 12 months. This year, there were 31 of these awards presented to local groups and individuals. The Bargains Unlimited Charitable Fund, working through the Door County Community Foundation, is supported by proceeds from the Bargains Unlimited resale store in Sister Bay and its mission to give back to the Northern Door community through charitable grants. This grant program aims to fund projects that support working people and enrich the quality of life for seniors. Bargains Unlimited Board President Susan Hoffert and Social Committee Chairperson Margaret Connor recently presented a $25,000 check to the Door County YMCA. These funds will help support the renovation of a portion of its Northern Door Cane Program Center. More specifically, it will help them create a welcoming indoor space for people to spend time relaxing and socializing in before and after their classes. Work on this space has already begun, and they are excited to provide this new space where everyone can connect, thrive, and belong. Tomorrow through Sunday will be this year's Door Peninsula Fall Lighthouse Passport Weekend, and there are still tickets available for the many different tour packages. You can enjoy the peninsula's many lighthouses by air, land-based, boat, and adventure tours, some of these providing access to lighthouses not typically open to the public. Museum Deputy Director Sam Perlman tells us more.
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0: Again, that's today, tomorrow, Saturday, and Sunday at various lighthouse locations across the peninsula, and your ticket purchase will help keep these historic sites alive for future generations. This is a quick reminder that the Door County Historical Society is celebrating its 100-year anniversary with a Cheers to 100 Years Centennial Celebration at the Letham Smith Lodge tonight from 6 to 9 p.m. Everyone is invited to come and help them celebrate in the Roaring Twenties style from 100 years ago. The Swingin' Door Big Band will be playing the musical favorites of that era, and they'll be offering dance lessons for the Charleston and other dances of the 20s. Outside the lodge, there will be authentic automobiles displayed from the 20s, a perfect opportunity for photos. Guests are encouraged to raise a glass to 100 years with a champagne toast, or you can order the evening's signature cocktail named the Door Roar. Heavy hors d'oeuvres and desserts will also be served. Door County Historical Society membership is not required to attend. Tickets are still available and reservations are required. You can arrange those through the Historical Society website, DoorCountyHistoricalSociety.org. Again, that will be tonight at Sturgeon Bay's Lodge at Letham Smith from 6 to 9 o'clock. And coming up later this morning, we will have today's WDOR Daily Talk Show, starting at 10:25 a.m. Today on the talk show, our host Danny Allen will be speaking with a representative from the Sevastopol Area School District, and they'll be here taking your calls and questions live on the air. Again, that's Sevastopol Schools, our guest on today's upcoming WDOR Daily Talk Show. And we will be right back with today's funeral listing right after this message from the Brick Lot Pub and Grill.
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0: And now, your WDOR local news continues with today's funeral announcements. Jesse Allen Madosh, age 53, of the town of Gardner, passed away September 25th. Visitation for Jesse will be held this evening at Forbes Funeral Home from 4 to 7 p.m. A prayer service will conclude the evening at 7 o'clock. Visitation will continue tomorrow morning at St. Louis Catholic Church in Dykesville from 10 a.m. until the time of the Mass at 11. Officiating at the Mass of Christian Burial will be Reverend Rex Palaya. Cremation will then follow the service, and Jesse will be laid to rest at a later date. Again, that's the service for Jesse Allen Madosh, 53, of the town of Gardner. Scott Lewis Rockendorf, Rocky Rockendorf, age 69, of Sturgeon Bay, passed away September 26th. A Mass of Christian Burial will be prayed at 11 a.m. this Saturday at St. Joseph's Catholic Church with Father Matthew Roppel as celebrant. Scott will be laid to rest in the columbarium at St. Joseph's Cemetery. Visitation will be held from 4 to 8 p.m. tomorrow at Hewn's Funeral Home with a parish wake service to conclude the evening at 7:45, led by Deacon Mark Bortle. Visitation will continue at the funeral home Saturday morning from 9 until the time of the closing prayers at 10:25, followed by the procession to the church. Again, that's in the recent passing of Scott Rocky Lewis Rockendorf, 69, of Sturgeon Bay. James Otto Ebison, age 92, of Sturgeon Bay, passed away September 16th. A memorial service honoring Jim will be held October 10th at 1 p.m. That's at the Hope United Church of Christ in Sturgeon Bay. Again, that's in the recent passing of James Otto Ebison, 92, of Sturgeon Bay. Matilda Marie Hanneman, age 96, of Sturgeon Bay, passed away September 25th. Visitation for Matilda will be held Saturday, October 17th at Hainesville Lutheran Church from 10 a.m. until the time of the memorial service at 11. Officiating at the memorial service will be Reverend Mary Lou Plummer. Matilda will be laid to rest at Hainesville Cemetery. Again, that's in the recent passing of Matilda Marie Hanneman, 96, of Sturgeon Bay. Jacqueline Ann Van Doren, age 71, of Fish Creek, passed away September 25th. Jacqueline's life will be honored with a gathering of friends to be held at Hewn's Funeral Home on Saturday, October 24th at 11:30 a.m. She will be laid to rest in Blossomburg Cemetery. Hewn's Funeral Home is assisting the family of Jacqueline Ann Van Doren, 71, of Fish Creek. Gary Allen Richard, age 80, passed away on Sunday, September 27th. A graveside service will be held Friday, November 6th at 1 p.m. That will be at Egg Harbor Town Cemetery, immediately followed by military honors. Hewn's Funeral Home is assisting the family of Gary Allen Richard, age 80. And William David Calkins, Bill Calkins, age 79, of Northern Door County, passed away from complications of Alzheimer's September 27th. Details regarding a celebration of life and the scattering of Bill's ashes in Lake Michigan will be announced by the family at a later date, and Casperson Funeral Home in Sister Bay is assisting Bill's family. Again, that's in the recent passing of William Bill David Calkins, 79, of Northern Door County. And moving on to Kewaunee County, Charlotte J. Gilson, Char Gilson, age 85, formerly of Dykesville, passed away September 26th. Family and friends may call tomorrow from 4 to 6 p.m. at St. Louis Church in Dykesville. A closing prayer service will follow at 6 p.m. Visitation will continue Saturday morning from 9 o'clock until 10:45 at the church, and a Mass of Christian Burial will follow at 11 a.m. with Reverend Antonio Palaya officiating. McMahon's Funeral Home of Luxembourg is assisting the family of Charlotte Char J. Gilson, 85, formerly of Dykesville. And Laura Bell Erdman, age 82, of Algoma, passed away September 26th. There will be a visitation on Monday, October 5th at St. Paul's Lutheran Church in Algoma from 8:30 a.m. until the time of the services at 11 a.m. with Reverend John Mole and Reverend Joel McKinney officiating. Burial will then be in the Evergreen Cemetery. Again, that's the service for Laura Bell Erdman, age 82, of Algoma. And this has been your Thursday, 7:30 edition of WDOR Local News with Paul Wanish reporting. 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
9: 66 degrees with some light rain currently here at WDOR. Some patchy fog being found as well. Numerous showers this morning, becoming scattered this afternoon. Cloudy, highs in the upper 60s today. We have about, 6 minutes until the top of the hour. 8 o'clock, check of sports up next and with sports on WDOR. I'm Nick Olson. We'll begin with some girls golf from yesterday. Sturgeon Bay, a fourth place finish at a Division II regional, hosted by Freedom at Irish Waters. Seymour finishing first, Marinette second, Freedom third. Those three all advanced to the sectional tournament. Cross country today, Algoma, Luxembourg, Casco, Sturgeon Bay, and Gibraltar all running at Sevastopol. Southern Oregon, Kewaunee on the road at Reidsville. Boys soccer, Sturgeon Bay at Northeastern Wisconsin Lutheran, Peshigo at Gibraltar, Sevastopol, Algoma at Kewaunee, Denmark at Luxembourg, Casco. Packerland Conference Volleyball later tonight, Gibraltar at Southern Door, Algoma at Sturgeon Bay, Kewaunee at Sevastopol, NEC Volleyball, Luxembourg, Casco at Marinette. Girls swimming this evening, New London at Door County United. Green Bay Packers added some more help to their offensive line Wednesday after meeting with the team Tuesday. Guard Kevin Zeitler and the Pack agreeing on a one-year deal. The Wisconsin native and former Badger excited to play for yet another home state team.
10: It's pretty cool. Like, growing up, big Pack fan, you know, enjoying the Brett Favre eras and all that. And, you know, just to come back and have another history, be back in the state of Wisconsin, like, it's pretty great. My family's pretty excited and wouldn't want to be anywhere else.
9: Zeitler has missed the first 3 weeks of the season, but with this being his 15th year in the league, he thinks he'll be up to speed rather quickly.
10: Best part about playing for all these teams over the years is, like, you know, had access to almost every type of offense here and there, so right now it's just learning the terminology, but all the concepts have done in some way, shape, or form, and now it's just learning how the guys talk, learning how they, you know, space themselves, how it all works out, and, you know, for day one, it went pretty darn smoothly, I'd say.
9: Zeitler played for the Titans last season, the Lions in 2024. He's also suited up with the Bengals, Browns, Giants, and Ravens. Speaking of the Browns, Thursday night football, big one. Pittsburgh at Cleveland, both teams 2-1, kickoff at 7:15. In the Major League Baseball playoffs from Wednesday, we'll begin with the National League. Philadelphia beat Atlanta in 10 innings of 4-3. That will go to a deciding game 3. That'll be in Atlanta tonight at 7. Padres, they eliminate the Cubs, beating them last night 4-1. Brewers will host the Padres game 1 of the NLDS a Saturday night at 7:30. You can hear that on 93.9 FM at WDOR. In the American League wildcard playoffs, White Sox, they end the Astros season 7-3. White Sox moving on to the American League Division Series, where they'll take on at Cleveland, game 1 Saturday at noon. Yankees, they eliminate the Red Sox in 2 games, 9-2. Yankees will now play the Rays in Tampa, game 1 Saturday at 5:30. AL Central matchup for one of those playoffs as the White Sox take on the Guardians in Cleveland, and an AL East matchup in the other as the Yankees take on the Rays in Tampa. So some division rivals with a chance to go to the American League Championship Series on the line. Slow pitch softball season reaching its conclusion at Westside Field in Sturgeon Bay last night. Semifinal round, Greystone Stone Rollers. They slipped past Blythe 5-4. Ryan Lauger homering for Greystone. Davis Stuffel went deep for Blythe. Door County Fire Company over Kitties 13-3 in five innings. Logan Jeancourt with a couple of home runs in the victory. Nate Everard and Trenton Dell also hit home runs for Door County Fire Company. In the championship game, Greystone Stone Rollers, they beat Door County Fire Company 10-6. Trent Moss and Patrick Hayes both homered for Greystone. Cordell Draves and Will Jandrin each hit home runs for Fire Company. Speaking of Will Jandrin, he was selected as the Wednesday Night League's most valuable player. And our thanks to Skip for making sure that we had all the results and some of the names and numbers all season long from Westside Field on Wednesday nights out of this slow pitch softball league. Currently here at WDOR, we're at 66 degrees, and we do have cloudy sky with some light rain throughout the listening area.

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1: From ABC News, I'm Sherry Preston. Passengers on board that Fly Dubai jet that nearly crashed over Saudi Arabia this week are being praised for their quick action in stopping the co-pilot from attacking the pilot. The plane had plunged 17,000 feet in less than 2 minutes. And if it hadn't been for a fast-thinking plumber who went into the cockpit and pulled the yoke up, the jet would likely have crashed. Amazing, says former fighter pilot and ABC aviation contributor Steve Ganyard.
2: So this airplane's pointing almost straight at the ground, going over 600 miles an hour, twice the speed that it's designed to go. And the passenger pulls back on the control column, just like at the bottom of a roller coaster, and pulls just enough to recover the airplane, but not so much that he did structural damage or ripped the wings off.
1: Now, the co-pilot is in custody in Saudi Arabia. Something went terribly wrong last night in the Tennessee execution chamber. Here's ABC's Jim Ryan.
3: Krista Gayle Pike had been sentenced to die for killing a classmate in 1995 during last night's execution attempt.
4: She let out a loud grunt, lifted her head up, her mouth opened, her body flexed as she gasped for air.
3: But media witness Will Puckett says that an hour later she was still alive and taken by ambulance to a hospital. Tennessee Governor Bill Lee has halted all lethal injections in his state until an investigation into this apparently botched execution is complete. Jim Ryan, ABC News.
1: ABC News obtaining a 99-page report recounting what the woman who has filed the lawsuit against Cornell University told the Ivy League school last year about an alleged gang rape at a frat house.
5: She described her night at the fraternity, saying, "I felt like bait. I felt like lions around me. It just was a totally debilitating place to be in." She told investigators the ketamine she took induced a vague consciousness, describing the feeling as, "Lights are on, but nobody's home. Your brain is not functioning at its proper level."
1: ABC's Hannah Patah checking the markets. Dow's up 107. 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
1: 33 days until the midterm, and President Trump is campaigning.
9: The president hitting the road to boost Republicans in the final sprint to the midterms, urging voters to act like he's on the ballot. But polls put Trump's approval rating at or near record lows, in some cases as bad as in the aftermath of January 6th. One new poll shows Trump's approval among registered voters at 37%, the lowest presidential approval rating right before a midterm since 1990.
1: ABC's Mary Bruce. Officials in Texas say they have thwarted a credible threat against the state capitol in Austin, ABC's Alex Stone.
10: A notice sent to Texas state senators and reviewed by ABC News says on Tuesday night, the Department of Public Safety learned of a credible threat by a main suspect who, along with suspected co-conspirators, were planning an attack on the Texas Capitol. The attack was to occur on Thursday, October 1st. The FBI and Texas troopers arrested the main suspect with the help of a SWAT team. The notice says the investigation is ongoing and there is now an enhanced law enforcement presence at the state capitol. Alex Stone, ABC News.
1: With gas prices $1.46 higher than before the war and the average rate on a 30-year mortgage now at 7.6%, more people are buying now and paying later. A new report says from the Fed says Americans put $160 billion on buy now, pay later plans last year, nearly 80% increase since 2020. I'm Sherry Preston, ABC News.
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0: 5 minutes after 8, we're at 66 degrees, cloudy, overcast skies with some rain throughout the listening area. 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
12: 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One of our favorites for chrysanthemums are igloo mums. These are perennial mums that are literally bred to come back year after year. And we haven't sold these in a couple years, but I have customers coming in from 5-6 years ago telling me how they're still going strong in their landscape projects. Choose from 9 different varieties, and they come in a range of colors of white, yellow, orange, or pink. Some are like your traditional chrysanthemum blooms where they're double, and some are more of a daisy type of bloom. We also have a great supply of Belgian mums. These are your traditional mums that you kind of set out for decoration, and if they come back, they're kind of a bonus. They start at $8.99 in an 8-inch pot, and we have a variety of different sizes of these, starting from an 8-inch pot to 2-gallon to half bushel and peck baskets, which are super decorative because they have the wood liner in a variety of colors, and they are looking very vigorous and healthy this season.
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0: WDOR forecast calling for some patchy fog this morning. We did have some patchy fog. Looks like it has lifted in certain areas. Numerous showers this morning, scattered this afternoon. Highs in the upper 60s today. West winds will eventually shift to the northwest later this afternoon. Becoming partly cloudy tonight, cooler. Overnight lows in the mid-40s tonight. Sunny tomorrow, lower 60s for a high. Clear Friday night, lows in the lower 40s. For the weekend, we're expecting sunny skies both Saturday and Sunday with a chance for some showers in between. Saturday night, there's a 40% chance for some showers. Weekend highs, low to mid-60s. Expected, it appears Sunday might be the warmest of the 2 days. And then Monday, sunny and highs in the upper 50s. 66 in Green Bay, 65 in Casco, 66 in cloudy here at WDOR. 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Exit at Grant Avenue off Highway 4257 in Sturgeon Bay, Door County's friendliest garden center.
14: 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In Congress, Tiffany voted for cuts to Social Security services and Medicare. 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Crowley has 3 daughters and a bipartisan approach to getting things done. So what plan is better for you? Congressman Tiffany's extreme agenda or David Crowley's plan to focus on the basics? 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
0: 66, cloudy, overcast skies here at WDOR. It's 8 after 8 and time for the Titletown Report. That's brought to you this morning by Door Peninsula Winery. Stay tuned. Bill Scott reports right after this.
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17: There was a time this summer when Packers GM Brian Gutekunst was worried that if he let some of his offensive line depth pieces go, they'd be picked up by other teams. For now, Goody couldn't have been more wrong on the level of those players. So the Packers GM has been in scramble mode, signing 3 veteran offensive linemen this week, including former Badger and first-round pick Kevin Zeitler.
18: best part about playing for all these teams over the years is, like, you know, had access to almost every type of offense here and there. So right now it's just learning the terminology, but all the concepts I've done in some way, shape, or form. And now it's just learning how the guys talk, learning how they, you know, space themselves, how it all works out. And, you know, for day one, it went pretty darn smoothly, I'd say.
17: Zeitler gets a one-year deal worth $4.05 million with a maximum value of $5 million. Now the question is, will veterans like Zeitler, Lakin Tomlinson, and Mekhi Becton have enough left in the tank to settle things down for this Packers offensive line?
19: When you take your first bite of that cheese curd delight, that's a soybean.
20: We know you're trying not to recreate that Lady and the Tramp moment with that cheese curd, but this is your sign. Just go for it.
19: When it's crispy outside and it's melty inside, that's a soybean.
20: That perfect squeak, it starts with Wisconsin soybeans. 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
19: So when you grab one more curd and you know it's absurd, that's a soybean.
20: Wisconsin soybeans, behind the bite, behind the crunch, behind the craving. Visit wisoybean.org. You know you want to.
17: To make room for Kevin Zeitler, the Packers placed wide receiver Jaden Reed on injured reserve. He'll have surgery on his injured neck.
21: That's tough. He brings so much, and the versatility and how we use him and just all the different roles. I would say it's going to be by committee.
17: That's Matt LaFleur. I'm Bill Scott. More from Titletown tomorrow on the Wisconsin Radio Network.
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is Adele Amitri on WDOR, Bare Naked Ladies. Before that, we are at 66 degrees, cloudy with rainy conditions so far this morning here at WDOR.

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3: 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The Door County Maritime Museum's speaker series beginning for the season tonight. That's at the museum in Sturgeon Bay. Tonight's presentation, World War II and Our 1950s Living Rooms, NBC TV, the U.S. Navy, and Victory at Sea. There's no cost to attend, but a non-perishable food item is suggested for a donation to local food pantries. The Door County Historical Society's 100th anniversary celebration is also tonight. That's at the Lodge at Latham Smith. Celebrate 100 years of preserving Door County's history with a Roaring Twenties theme. There will be heavy hors d'oeuvres, desserts, a cash bar, live music. 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Climate Change Coalition of Door County as a community tree planting in Sister Bay. That's tomorrow morning from 9 until 11. That's at 2029 Old Stage Road in Sister Bay. The St. Peter's Lutheran Church of Sturgeon Bay Cares Walk in support of Donate Life Wisconsin is Saturday, running from 8:30 until 10:30 at the church at the corner of Maple and Lansing in Sturgeon Bay. 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Sturgeon Bay Farmers Market continuing on 3rd Avenue. Saturday in Sturgeon Bay, it's from 8 until noon. The Great Fire of 1871 Remembrance will be held at the Belgian Heritage Center in Nemours Saturday. Presentations begin at 9:30. No admission is required and all are welcome. Corpus Christi Parish holding a tailgate party this weekend with activities both Saturday and Sunday. That'll be at the Church Social Hall at 713 West Juniper Street. There'll be food and refreshments, a silent auction, cash raffle, bake sale, kids' activities, and more. And the town of Sevastopol will be holding a celebration of America's 250th anniversary Saturday. That'll be at Town Park at 3 p.m. There's family activities, refreshments, and a movie in the park. 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
3: 66, cloudy with some rain here at WDOR. Numerous showers this morning, becoming scattered this afternoon. Highs today in the upper 60s.

0: handing laptops or iPads to defendants.
1: There's only one reason, and that's David Crowley. David Crowley gave tablets to every inmate in Milwaukee County, regardless of their crime. And what happened next? A domestic abuser used a county-issued tablet to contact and threaten his victim more than 1,500 times. A triple murder suspect used one to intimidate a witness. Another inmate accessed child pornography. And who signed off on the program? David Crowley. Not once. Twice. David Crowley even authorized the program again in 2025.
0: It's preposterous.
2: He's right. I'm Tom Tiffany, and as governor, I will protect victims and not give violent criminals the tools to harass them.
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Hootie and the Blowfish on WDOR. Heard from Cheryl Crow before that. We're at 67 degrees, cloudy, overcast, some rain throughout the listening area. And speaking of the listening area, some of the other readings this hour, 67 at Egg Harbor, 66 in Fish Creek and in Casco. We have 18 minutes until 9 o'clock.

0: 67 degrees, cloudy. Some rain throughout the WDOR listening area. Numerous showers this morning, becoming scattered this afternoon. Cloudy, highs in the upper 60s. Checking the WDOR forecast, coming your way after ABC News at 9:05.
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1: From ABC News, I'm Sherry Preston. Officials in the United Arab Emirates have taken the lead in the investigation into that stabbing in the cockpit of a Fly Dubai plane and why the co-pilot may have done it. ABC's Tom Sufi Burridge is in Tel Aviv.
2: Relief for those on board as the plane safely landed in Tabuk, Saudi Arabia.
3: That moment we understood that we are safe, that we are safe. And of course, seeing Saudi Arabia people, it was very, very emotional for us as well.
0: An investigation is now underway in Dubai. The Emirati Attorney General now trying to determine if the attack by the co-pilot was linked to, quote, any terrorist activity or prior planning. So many questions still about the suspect and how a knife got onto that plane.
1: A plumber who was a passenger on the plane getting credit for pulling the controls up as it was headed straight for the ground. In Austin, Texas, a man accused of plotting to attack the state capitol might have had help. ABC's Jim Ryan in Dallas.
4: Benny Caldera Jr. is charged with the felony of making a terroristic threat after court documents say he told a friend he was going to shoot up the Texas capitol. A background check of the 40-year-old turns up only one misdemeanor charge of unlawful carrying of a weapon in 2023.
1: President Trump is headed to Texas today, campaigning ahead of the midterms, now 33 days away. Tennessee Governor Bill Lee halting all executions in the state after convicted killer Krista Pike survived what was supposed to have been her lethal injection last night. Tori Gessner with WKRN was one of the witnesses.
5: We all looked at each other like she's still alive, or at least that's what I was thinking. 7:49, 3 minutes later, the curtains reopen. She's snoring very loudly at that point. And then they close again at 8:05, and they do not reopen. And we were escorted out.
1: Back in May, another Tennessee death row inmate, Tony Carruthers, also survived what was supposed to be his execution. You're listening to ABC News.
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6: These statements have not been evaluated by the FDA. This product is not intended to diagnose, treat, cure, or prevent any disease.
1: The U.S. military is being reshaped by Defense Secretary Pete Hegseth, who addressed a select number of troops on Wednesday.
10: At the top of his remarks, he doubled down on reducing the number of senior officers by 20% and saying that the 10% of the admirals and generals already gone, many of them women, were the consequence of clinging to the woke department. He also said there would be no more, quote, fatties, beardos, weirdos, or wimps.
1: ABC's Martha Raddatz. Cornell University has released the 99-page report on its investigation of a 2024 frat party in which a woman says she was raped by multiple men. That woman, going by Jane Doe, now suing the school. ABC's Aaron Katursky.
0: ABC News has also obtained text messages Jane Doe exchanged days after with one of the men she now accuses of rape. Bro, everyone knows. My reputation is destroyed, and I'm utterly ashamed. Later texting, everyone needs to grow up, because sexuality and sex is changing, and stuff like this is going to become more common. I'm also really open-minded, though. I love you, King. The following week, that man appears worried. I'm being labeled an assaulter in the public eye. Jane Doe first reassured him. The next day she texts, I think I'm done talking to you. I know you lied. And that same day she went to police.
1: Millions of Americans in line for more bad weather, a line of severe storms extending from the Mexican border through the Great Lakes. I'm Sherry Preston, ABC News.
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14: 5 minutes after 9, 67 degrees, and we do have cloudy, rainy conditions here at WDOR. 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
14: Cloudy skies today. Numerous showers this morning, becoming scattered this afternoon. Highs in the upper 60s, winds out of the west. 5 to 10, those winds shifting to the northwest for the afternoon. Decreasing clouds tonight, but cooler. Lows in the mid-40s, north winds at 10 to 15. Sunny tomorrow. Highs Friday, lower 60s, northwest winds at 10 to 15. Clear tomorrow night, lows in the lower 40s, a light and variable wind. Sunny Saturday, lower 60s for a high. Chance for some showers Saturday night. Overnight lows in the upper 40s for Sunday, mostly sunny. Highs in the mid-60s expected. 67, cloudy with some rain here at WDOR. 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

0: Van Morrison on WDOR, Rolling Stones before that. 68, cloudy. We've had rain so far this morning here at the broadcast studios. Numerous showers throughout the morning hours, becoming scattered as we move into the afternoon. Cloudy with the highs in the upper 60s expected. Currently 68 and cloudy with some light rain. Brewers now know that'll be the Padres coming to Milwaukee for the first couple of games of the NLDS. Game one is Saturday night at 7:30. Game two, Sunday at 3. Brewers and Padres. 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Quick check of the sports schedule coming up within the next couple of days into the weekend, and we'll have a check of sports with Bill Scott after this.
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2: The Brewers will face the red-hot Padres in the divisional playoffs starting Saturday night. I'm Bill Scott with sports. San Diego beat the Cubs 4-1 last night to sweep Chicago 2-0. The Padres taking 4 of 6 from the Brewers during the regular season. Two other series ended yesterday. The Yankees sweeping the Red Sox, winning 9-2. While the White Sox capped off a 2-game sweep of the Astros with a 7-3 victory. Phillies knocked off the Braves 4-3 in 10 innings to set up a third and final game in Atlanta today for the right to advance to the divisional playoffs. Packers wide receiver Jaden Reed will undergo neck surgery. He will be lost to the team for the season. Packers quarterback Jordan Love.
3: He is one of one. He is a big-time player, obviously, holding down the slot position for us. He does so many great things. You know, I think everybody was devastated after the injury to him. I think it was just trying to figure out what exactly was going on with him for us. And so I think everybody's glad to hear that he's doing okay. Obviously, he'll need surgery. I hope everything goes smooth. But I think the biggest thing is just understand that he's okay and his health will be okay for the long term.
2: Meanwhile, the Packers had all three of their newly acquired offensive linemen on the practice field yesterday, including former Badger Kevin Zeitler, who has a chance to start at right guard at Tampa on Sunday. Asked where he is at physically.
4: Obviously, when you're on your own, it's up to you to stay ready because you never know when the call's going to come. I've been all over the country training, Nashville, LA, Baltimore, here. So I've been all over the country getting the best training, treatment, keeping the body ready. And, you know, I think all that and various ways I've done it, it's honestly has me feeling great.
2: Week 4 of the NFL season kicks off in Cleveland tonight. 2-1 Browns host the 2-1 Steelers. 2027 WIAA Boys State Golf Championships moving to Geneva National. The announcement coming just over a month after it became apparent that the tournament June 7th and 8th would need a new home with the AmFam Championship returning to University Ridge. Phil Scott, Wisconsin Radio Network.
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0: some Steely Dan on a rainy Thursday. Supertramp before that. Mentioned the rain. We're currently at 68. Numerous showers this morning, becoming more scattered this afternoon. Highs in the upper 60s. We'll get you a check of the WDOR forecast coming up after ABC News at 10:05. Local news and sports following that. Then the first edition of the WDOR Daily Talk Show for the month of October will bring Sevastopol Schools into the studios today. So again, a check of the forecast 5 after 10, local news and sports following that. And then it's Sevastopol Schools Day on the WDOR Daily Talk Show, all that before 10:30.
1: 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In Algoma at the BP Express on the corner of Highway 4254 or at the JP Sitgo on 4th Street. Next week, we're playing with blue-colored cards. No purchase is necessary. The cards are free, but you must be at least 18 years of age to play. The first winner to completely fill their card and call in is the prime winner. Up to two additional winners then have 10 minutes to call in and claim a prize. Prizes include a $20 certificate from the Piggly Wiggly, a $20 certificate from Gandu Petroleum, and a certificate for a 16-inch pizza from Sonny's Italian Kitchen and Pizzeria. Monday Bingo is brought to you by Dortran, your doorway to mobility.
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1: From ABC News, I'm Sherry Preston. The family of Renee Good has filed two federal civil lawsuits against the U.S. government and several top federal officials over her fatal shooting by an ICE agent in Minneapolis earlier this year. The lawsuits filed nearly 10 months after an Immigration and Customs Enforcement agent opened fire on Good as she was in the driver's seat of her Honda Pilot in Minneapolis. From Washington, the reflecting pool vandalism charges against former Olympian David Hearn have been dismissed with prejudice. That means they cannot be filed again. In Tennessee, Governor Bill Lee has halted all state executions following the botched one last night involving Krista Gayle Pike. Lee, moments ago.
2: I'm highly disappointed, along with Tennesseans, about what happened last night. I immediately took action to call for a thorough and comprehensive and third-party review and investigation into the protocol.
1: Pike is currently hospitalized. Investigators are still working to determine why the pilot attacked the captain of that Fly Dubai flight to Israel, causing the plane to plummet before others on board were able to safely land it in Saudi Arabia. More information coming to light regarding the allegations leveled against several fraternity brothers at Cornell University by a young woman suing the school, ABC's Aaron Katursky.
3: I felt like bait. I felt like lions around me. It just was a totally debilitating place to be in. Her description to university investigators is part of a 99-page report obtained by ABC News. It shows those investigators interviewed more than 30 witnesses and determined someone at the Chi Phi fraternity house had overdosed on ketamine the night before. Jane Doe alleged she was forced to snort the hallucinogenic. She said it left her feeling like lights are on, but nobody's home.
1: Cornell is acknowledging many reports may go unresolved. This is ABC News.
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1: Defense Secretary Pete Hegseth defending the new direction of the Pentagon under his leadership. So-called woke culture, Hegseth says, no longer welcome. ABC's Martha Raddatz says Hegseth also gifted the troops who were there at yesterday's announcement with something.
8: This was a speech billed as the State of the Force, with Secretary Hegseth passing out bound copies, a book, of his previous speeches to the 600 invited junior officers and enlisted troops, and pacing before a giant replica of the American flag.
1: The Supreme Court has agreed to review a Trump administration policy denying bond hearings for immigrants as the government carries out its sweeping crackdown. The justices will consider whether immigrants who have been living in the U.S. a long time should have to remain detained while challenging their deportations. Tens of millions of Americans in the target zone for rough weather today.
9: The heavy rain here in Dallas-Fort Worth has already brought flooding to Abilene, Texas, to the west of here. But this is part of a much longer line of severe thunderstorms that extends from the Mexican border all the way to the Great Lakes. Beyond the flooding, it's also brought a series of tornadoes to Kansas.
1: That's ABC's Jim Ryan in Dallas. Glaciers in Switzerland have lost 5% of their value. That's the second largest percentage ever experienced for those glaciers. Obvious reasons for it: less snow in the winter and much hotter weather in the summer. I'm Sherry Preston, ABC News.
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13: 5 minutes after 10, currently here at WDOR, we have some rain, 69 degrees, forecast next. 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
13: Over WDOR forecast, calling for numerous showers this morning, becoming scattered this afternoon, cloudy, highs in the upper 60s. Winds out of the west at 5 to 10, shifting to the northwest later this afternoon. Cloudy skies become partly cloudy tonight, cooler, overnight lows in the mid-40s, north winds at 10 to 15. Sunny Friday with highs in the lower 60s, expected northwest winds 10 to 15. Clear tomorrow night, lows in the lower 40s, sunny Saturday, lower 60s. Do have a chance for some showers Saturday night, and then for Sunday, mostly sunny and mid-60s. 69, cloudy, and some rain throughout the listening area. 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
17: And now, your WDOR Local News. The Door County Maritime Museum recently held its annual Volunteer Appreciation Dinner at the museum when they recognized their local volunteers and thanked them for all they contribute to the organization. During the event, they celebrated the museum's total volunteer contributions over the last year, and over the last 12 months, that came to a total of 184 active volunteers and over 7,800 volunteer hours. Those volunteer hours come to a total value of over $283,000 donated to the museum. That's the equivalent of nearly four full-time year-round staff members. This year's Volunteer of the Year Award was presented to Paul Graff. It was shared that Paul regularly tours the Tug John Purvis to identify maintenance concerns, cleaning needs, and other important issues. He keeps the docents informed about what needs to be done, and he serves as the liaison with the museum. Then the Museum President's Volunteer Awards recognize those who volunteered 100 or more hours in the last 12 months. This year, there were 31 of these awards presented to local groups and individuals. We recently spoke with Sturgeon Bay Mayor David Ward about current development in the city. He says with roadwork and commercial development, along with new housing projects, there is a lot of construction happening in the city, with more on the way.
19: We have 15 projects underway or going to be underway in the city, which for the size of our city, that's a lot. You know, we got those 8-plexes over on North 11th Place, and when you put them all together, the Aldi's, the Cobblestone, 15 different things happening. So it's been a busy season. And housing updates, we've got a list here. Sawyer Flats is still on the docket. That's the West Waterfront. We have final plat on Heron Crossing that lays the lot lines out and all the streets and so forth.
17: With new housing, the Cherry Lanes apartments were completed earlier this year, and of the 24 lots in the Geneva Ridge development, 23 of those have sold. The Lexington Homes apartment on Grant Avenue is well underway with 76 new units. The new condo duplex project is under development at Colorado Ave and 6th Place. Sporrel Construction is working on the affordable housing at 14th Ave and Georgia Street. Mayor Ward shared with us their other big project on the west side.
19: Affordable housing, there's going to be a second project. So Sporrel Construction is doing the one at 14th and Georgia. There'll be a second one called Columbia Corners, right next to the west side McDonald's. Got that little pond in there, and that site is going to be developed. The plan there is at least 60 units, and the Sporrel site is 57, 58 units. So we'll have over 120 new units where the rent is tied to the income.
17: This new project was awarded credits from the Wisconsin Housing and Economic Development Authority, and that construction should begin in 2027. InSight Magazine held its In Development Conference recently on the UW Oshkosh campus, where they discussed Midwest opportunities for development of retail, commercial, and industrial areas. With over 150 stakeholders in attendance, Door County Economic Development Corporation Executive Director Michelle Lowry represented Sturgeon Bay as she spoke about the city's opportunities and potential. She hosted a table at the conference along with DCEDC Business Development Director Shauna Blackledge and Sturgeon Bay Community Development Director Becky Kerwin. Together, they made connections with developers from across Northeast Wisconsin. Lowry also recently wrote an article for InSight Magazine titled Sturgeon Bay, Where Opportunity Meets Demand. Her article depicts the city as having a diverse economy with demand driving development and how the local community is ready for investment. Sturgeon Bay Municipal Services Director Mike Barker has informed us that the long-awaited grinding of the branches and brush at the city compost site will finally begin today at noon. The grinding equipment was supposed to arrive earlier this summer, but it was then called to Menasha area for cleanup of the tornado debris. Sturgeon Bay has been waiting for the equipment for many weeks, but it will finally arrive today, and the compost site will then be closed at 12 noon. They are warning everyone to not move the barricades in attempts to access the site. Their grinding machine is very large and powerful. Sometimes when chunks of wood get caught in the grinder, they can launch more than 100 feet into the air, so for everyone's safety, the compost site will be temporarily closed. For grinding updates and when the site will be reopened, you can monitor the Facebook page for the City of Sturgeon Bay. The Bargains Unlimited Charitable Fund, working through the Door County Community Foundation, is supported by proceeds from the Bargains Unlimited Resale Store in Sister Bay, and its mission is to give back to the Northern Door community through charitable grants. This grant program aims to fund projects that support working people and enrich the quality of life for seniors. Bargains Unlimited Board President Susan Hoffert and Social Committee Chairperson Margaret Connor recently presented a $25,000 check to the Door County YMCA. These funds will help support the renovation of a portion of its Northern Door Cane Program Center. More specifically, it will help them create a welcoming indoor space for people to spend time relaxing and socializing in before and after their classes. Work on this space has already begun, and they are excited to provide this new space where everyone can connect, thrive, and belong. Tomorrow through Sunday will be this year's Door Peninsula Fall Lighthouse Passport Weekend, and there are still tickets available for the many different tour packages. You can enjoy the peninsula's many lighthouses by air, land-based, boat, and adventure tours, some of those providing access to lighthouses not typically open to the public. Museum Deputy Director Sam Perlman tells us more.
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20: 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There are trolley rides, there are boat tours, there are hiking tours. Any one of those tours will get you to one or two of the lighthouses. 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All of those opportunities are available over the course of the Lighthouse Passport Weekend.
17: Again, that's tomorrow, Saturday, and Sunday at various lighthouse locations across the peninsula, and your ticket purchase will help keep these historic sites alive for future generations. It is now October, and the fall colors are becoming more noticeable here in Door County. The Travel Wisconsin website Fall Color Report currently states that the fall colors in this area are now only at 15%, but it says the estimated week of peak colors will be the third week of October. So we should see those colors increasing soon. The colors will begin to change faster in southern Door County this next week, and that rapid change will work its way north up to Washington Island over the next few weeks. It's one of the most colorful seasons here in Door County, so you may want to take a drive out on the back roads to see more of the fall colors before the cold autumn winds start shaking all our colorful leaves to the ground. And coming up in just a few moments here on WDOR, we will have today's talk show. Today on the talk show, our host Danny Allen will be speaking with a representative from the Sevastopol Area School District. They'll be here telling us how the school year has been going thus far at Sevastopol Schools, and they will be taking your calls and questions live on the air. Again, that's Sevastopol Schools, our guest on today's upcoming WDOR Daily Talk Show. And now we move on to today's funeral report. Jesse Allen Medosh, age 53, of the town of Gardner, passed away September 25th. Visitation for Jesse will be held this evening at Forbes Funeral Home from 4 to 7 p.m. A prayer service will conclude the evening at 7 o'clock. Visitation will continue tomorrow morning at St. Louis Catholic Church in Dykesville from 10 o'clock until the time of the Mass at 11. Officiating at the Mass will be Reverend Rex Palaya. Cremation will follow the service and Jesse will be laid to rest at a later date. Again, that's the service for Jesse Allen Medosh, 53, of the town of Gardner. Scott Lewis Rockendorf, Rocky Rockendorf, age 69, of Sturgeon Bay, passed away September 26th. A Mass of Christian burial will be prayed at 11 a.m. this Saturday at St. Joseph's Catholic Church with Father Matthew Roppel as celebrant. Scott will be laid to rest in the columbarium at St. Joseph's Cemetery. Visitation will be held from 4 to 8 p.m. tomorrow at Hune's Funeral Home with a parish wake service to conclude the evening at 7:45, led by Deacon Mark Bortle. Visitation will continue at the funeral home Saturday from 9 a.m. until the time of the closing prayers at 10:25, followed by the procession to the church. Again, that's in the passing of Scott Rocky Lewis Rockendorf, 69, of Sturgeon Bay. James Otto Ebison, age 92, of Sturgeon Bay, passed away on September 16th. A memorial service honoring Jim will be held October 10th at 1 p.m. That will be at the Hope United Church of Christ in Sturgeon Bay. Forbes Funeral Home is assisting the family of James Otto Ebison, 92, of Sturgeon Bay. Matilda Marie Hanneman, age 96, of Sturgeon Bay, passed away September 25th. Visitation for Matilda will be held on Saturday, October 17th at Haynesville Lutheran Church from 10 a.m. until the time of the memorial service at 11. Officiating at the memorial service will be Reverend Mary Lou Plummer. Matilda will be laid to rest in Haynesville Cemetery. Again, that's in the passing of Matilda Marie Hanneman, 96, of Sturgeon Bay. Jacqueline Ann Van Doren, age 71, of Fish Creek, passed away September 25th at her home in Fish Creek. Jacqueline's life will be honored with a gathering of friends to be held at Hune's Funeral Home. That will be Saturday, October 24th from 9:30 to 11:30 a.m. She will be laid to rest in Blossomburg Cemetery. Hune's Funeral Home is assisting the family of Jacqueline Ann Van Doren, 71, of Fish Creek. Gary Allen Richard, age 80, passed away Sunday, September 27th. A graveside service will be held Friday, November 6th. That will be at 1 p.m. at the Egg Harbor Town Cemetery, immediately followed by military honors. Hewin's Funeral Home is assisting the Richard family. Again, that's in the recent passing of Gary Allen Richard, age 80. And William David Calkins, Billy Calkins, age 79, of Northern Door County, passed away from complications of Alzheimer's on September 27th. Details regarding a celebration of life and the scattering of Bill's ashes in Lake Michigan will be announced by the family at a later date, and Casperson Funeral Home is assisting the family. Again, that's in the recent passing of William David Calkins, Billy Calkins, age 79, of Northern Door County. And moving on to Kewaunee County, Charlotte J. Gilson, Char Gilson, age 85, formerly of Dykesville, passed away peacefully September 26th. Friends and family may call tomorrow from 4 to 6 p.m. at St. Louis Church in Dykesville. A closing prayer service will follow at 6 o'clock. Visitation will continue Saturday morning from 9 until 10:45 at the church. A mass of Christian burial will follow at 11 a.m. with Reverend Antonio Palaya officiating. Again, that's the service for Charlotte Char J. Gilson, age 85, formerly of Dykesville. And Laura Bell Erdman, age 92, of Algoma, passed away September 26th. There will be a visitation on Monday, October 5th at St. Paul's Lutheran Church in Algoma from 8:30 a.m. until the time of the service at 11, with Reverend John Mole and Reverend Joel McKinney officiating. The burial will then be in Evergreen Cemetery. Again, that's in the recent passing of Laura Bell Erdman, age 82, of Algoma. And this has been your Thursday mid-morning edition of WDOR Local News with Paul Wanish reporting. 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
0: What follows is an important question from Milwaukee County Judge David Borowski.
21: Why is the Sheriff's Department handing laptops or iPads to defendants?
0: There's only one reason, and that's David Crowley. David Crowley gave tablets to every inmate in Milwaukee County, regardless of their crime. And what happened next? A domestic abuser used a county-issued tablet to contact and threaten his victim more than 1,500 times. A triple murder suspect used one to intimidate a witness. Another inmate accessed child pornography. And who signed off on the program? David Crowley. Not once. Twice. David Crowley even authorized the program again in 2025.
21: It's preposterous.
22: He's right. I'm Tom Tiffany, and as governor, I will protect victims and not give violent criminals the tools to harass them.
23: Paid for by Tiffany for Wisconsin.
13: 68 degrees with some rain throughout the listening area. 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
13: Good morning, Miss Sports on WDOR. I'm Nick Olson. We'll begin with girls golf from yesterday. Sturgeon Bay finishing fourth at a Division II regional hosted by Freedom at Irish Waters. Seymour first, Marinette second, Freedom third. Those three all advanced to the sectional tournament. Speaking of high school golf, the boys' state tournament will have a new home beginning in June of 2027. The boys' championships will be played at Lee Trevino Golf Course at Geneva National in Lake Geneva. The boys' state golf championships had been at University Ridge in Verona the past 2 years, but a Champions Tour event beginning in June and running through 2030 led to the change. Cross country today, Algoma, Luxembourg, Casco, Sturgeon Bay, and Gibraltar at Sevastopol. Southern Door and Kewaunee running at Reidsville. Boys soccer, Sturgeon Bay at Northeastern Wisconsin Lutheran. Peshtigo at Gibraltar, Sevastopol. It's Algoma at Kewaunee. And Denmark is at Luxembourg, Casco. Packard Land Conference Volleyball tonight, Gibraltar at Southern Door. Algoma at Sturgeon Bay, Kewaunee at Sevastopol. NEC Volleyball, Luxembourg, Casco at Marinette. And in girls swimming, New London is at Door County United. Green Bay Packers will be without receiver Jaden Reed for the remainder of the season. Reed suffering a neck injury against the Jets and will need surgery. Quarterback Jordan Love said it's an obvious blow to the offense.
3: He is, one of one. He is a big-time player, obviously, holding down the slot position for us. He does so many great things. You know, I think everybody was devastated after the injury to him. I think it was just trying to figure out what exactly was going on with him for us. And so I think everybody's glad to hear that he's doing okay. Obviously, he'll need surgery. I hope everything goes smooth. But I think the biggest thing is just understand that he's okay and his health will be okay for the long term.
13: Reed signed a 3-year, $50 million contract extension back in April. Thursday night football, Pittsburgh at Cleveland, both 2-1, kickoff at 7:15. Major League Baseball playoffs from Wednesday from the National League. Philadelphia beat Atlanta 4-3. The deciding game 3 of that series will be at 7 tonight. Padres eliminated the Cubs 4-1. San Diego will now take on the Brewers in game 1 of the NLDS Saturday night at 7:30. You can hear that on 93.9 FM at WDOR. American League, White Sox eliminate the Astros 7-3. White Sox, they will move on to the American League Division Series and play at Cleveland Saturday at noon. Yankees bounced out the Red Sox in 2 games, 9-2. Yankees will now play the Rays in Tampa, game 1 Saturday at 5:30. Big Ten volleyball later tonight, 15th-ranked Indiana is at 6th-ranked Wisconsin. Hoosiers 2-0 in Big Ten play, 9-2 overall, while the Badgers are also 2-0 in league play, 8-4 overall, first serve at 8. Women's hockey, Boston U at top-ranked Wisconsin. Puck drops at 7. NCAA National Championship banner will be raised prior to tonight's contest. Slow pitch softball season reached its conclusion at Westside Field in Sturgeon Bay last night. In the semifinals, Greystone Stone Rollers beat Blythe 5-4. Ryan Lauger homered for Greystone. Davis Stuffel went deep for Blythe. Door County Fire Company, they needed 5 innings to get past Kitties 13-3. Logan Jeancourt homered twice in the win. 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
13: 68 degrees, cloudy and rainy here at WDOR. 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And with that, here's Danny Allen.
5: Thanks a lot, Nick. Welcome to today's WDOR Talk Show. It is Sevastopol Schools Day, and Last time we spoke, I think it was the first week of school when Sevastopol was in. Now you've settled in. We're into officially month number two of the school year, and you've had homecoming. Football season is rolling along. All the fall sports are kind of getting in that midway point and starting to look toward postseason appearances and things like that. So you really settled into the school year.
1: Yeah, I'm going to let Brooke talk about the sports, but I think with homecoming coming on the third week of school, I mean, really stretched a lot of staff. What people I don't think always realize, right, in preparation for homecoming is, you know, staff are getting their classrooms established. They're getting routines. They're working with their students on, you know, how we got to be locked in. And then all of a sudden in week three, we got, you know, all this fun stuff happening, and it's a little more unstructured. But and not only that, I mean, teachers are giving up parts of their day, and they're meeting with student groups, and they're part of the planning process, and you know all that goes into it for the week, from dress up days to writing the scripts for the homecoming football game of our court to you know, the decorating and making sure we're getting materials. And this year, and I don't know if people know that, but you know, when we do a homecoming, each grade level is responsible for a hallway that they get to decorate, and it's part of the points that they get to earn for the competition. And you know, staff are a part of that, and they're in it, and they are putting in a tremendous amount of hours while we're expecting them to be great teachers and do something academic. And it was really amazing, and I just want to really take a moment to commend all of our teachers, associates that are part of that process. And now we're starting to settle in, and we're like, oh my gosh, we're already in October right now, right? I mean, so that first month just really blew by, but and I think we're starting to get back into that routine a little bit. So, but it's been great.
5: And when you think about the culture of any school, homecoming's a big part of kind of setting the tone there early in the school year. But like you said, the teachers and the staff that are so involved in that, and that really is that culture that's there year after year. In Sevastopol, you've got a lot of alumni that are involved there too. So you've built this beautiful culture there of pioneer pride and all of that. And there's a lot of people involved year after year after year keeping those traditions going.
1: I mean, I think all the people well before I got there, and like the Sevastopol's rich history of community involvement, and how many people just absolutely love the school. And even, you know, I don't want to forget to mention this too, but you know, when we do a homecoming, we have Steve Estes organizing our bonfire. We have the Sturgeon Bay Fire Department there monitoring. We have our booster club that donates all this food when we have our, you know, we typically have a tailgate party. We weren't able to do that this year, but yeah, I mean, that's the thing that makes Sevastopol so special, is the fact that how much the community is invested in our students and staff and our school, the teachers, the students. It is a deep, rich culture of history of community. And, you know, we had used the slogan last year about together we're better. And I think we live that every single day. It's awesome.
5: Now, Brooke, I see you're wearing pink today. Is that part of the Sevastopol volleyball pink out?
6: It is not.
5: Okay.
6: Actually, I wore it for that, but what really it is for today is our home cross-country invite that we host every year. So our team is in pink today, you know, as that's kind of what this month is all about, right? Breast cancer awareness and all of that. So that's why I'm wearing that. But we're looking forward to hosting our meet today. Hopefully it stops raining. It's been a yearly thing at Cherry Hills, and, you know, we're really fortunate that they allow us to use their golf course for the day and shut down the golfing. A lot of teams like to come to our meet just because it really prepares them for what they're going to see in postseason, with all of the hills that are there, and there's plenty of them.
5: And like I said, with the way the weather started today, it could be interesting. Hopefully it dries out a little bit.
6: Yeah, you hope it stops, but if it doesn't, we'll just have to pivot.
5: Well, sticking with athletics and mentioning that

0: platform, we've all been affected by it, right? And it's not going away, so we're glad that we can help out.
1: And talking about some of those alumni, you're looking for nominations for the Athletic Hall of Fame, and that's just a couple of weeks away for all those nominations.
0: Yeah, so today just a little bit of a plug about that. We will be starting October 15th. We will start seeking nominations again for our Athletic Hall of Fame for the class of 2027. So this started in 2022, and we've had four classes that have gone through now. We're going to be moving to an every other year cycle, and so people can look for more information to start coming out soon on our Facebook page, and that nomination form will be located on our athletics page by October 15th. And just like we've done in the past, we'll host a private ceremony for all of the inductees next September at one of our home football games. So we're really looking forward to that. It's really gaining popularity, and I know some people were asking where it was this year, and we just went to an every other year format. It just kind of worked out better for the nomination process and our committee. So we're excited to kick that off again.
1: I think that's pretty typical of any Hall of Fame kind of thing, because the first few years you've got this backlog of all of these people that you say, hey, we've got to get these people in. And then you settle into it and you get kind of smaller classes as you go, because you probably those first two or three classes are huge.
0: Yeah, you're exactly right. That was a big piece to that component for us in terms of switching. So it gives people more time to think about it, too, instead of rush to throw a nomination through, potentially. There's definitely a lot of pioneers that are still out there, so people will be able to nominate for female athlete, male athlete, a coach, a team, or what we call a sports contributor or volunteer. So we're looking forward to recognizing the outstanding pioneers of our past, because we don't want to lose it, you know.
1: Talking about contributors and volunteers, I know no matter the season, officials are always in need, whether it's football, basketball, baseball, softball, volleyball. That is a group of people that for so long it was kind of the same group of people when you went to sporting events across Door County. You'd know who the officials were, and it's time for some new blood.
0: It really is some time for some new blood. I mean, the same things that you're saying are still here. It's those same people that we're seeing at the middle school levels, the youth levels, the JV levels. And they really got a lot on their plate in order to help all of our local schools, Southern Door, Sturgeon Bay, Gibraltar, us, down to Algoma. It's really the same pool of people, and that pool is going to run out, and they're really working their behind off to help serve all of us. And so we're just really appreciative of that. We know that's going to go away. And so, you know, we've seen especially Bob Neville, right, with the passing of him, just how big of an impact that had on all of us and all of the things that he did. And so we know that there is a statewide shortage of officials and less people are licensing. And so we just encourage anybody that is retired, that their kids are now in college and they're not in that sports mode, or you want to get involved, it's very easy to be certified as an official. It's going to take you roughly probably a day to take an exam, pass a background check, and you really are good to go. And so I know all of us athletic directors in the county are willing to assign games, get you what you need, help you, get you connected with a veteran, because we truly are getting close to points where we can't have games. And some of us have definitely hit that. That is here because we don't have officials. And so I know it can be a tough spot, you know, to be in sometimes in the environment with crowds. But we need people to step up, and really just a thank you to all of those people who are doing it. Our local Paul and Deb Schubert, Chad here from WDOR. I know Neil Henry Gillis at Sturgeon Bay. Like, there's a good little local crew that's really carrying a lot of the weight. And they don't always get the thanks and praise that they deserve. I'm missing names, too. You know, Mike Weary's out there. Jay Keita retired from coaching, and he's in. So these guys are really just picking up a lot of stuff for us, and we as athletic directors just really, truly appreciate it. And, you know, they're not perfect, but, gosh, we appreciate them.
1: And if you know one of those names, reach out to them, and they'll get you hooked up and how to get started. And they'll tell you, hey, it's real simple to get in here, and we'll put you in a position where you're going to have some early success. It's not going to be, you know, you're not going to be white-hatting a football game your first time out there.
0: No, hopefully not. But you might, who knows? You never know how things go. But yes, these are great people that want to mentor others. They're there for the kids, right? And so that's what we want to see. And, you know, we're really trying

0: get some high school kids involved. That's a trend that you're seeing across the state now, is high school officials. They can officiate up to through JV, really. So we're trying to do that and promote our high school kids to get involved at the youth levels, to get in there. So that's another reason why we need our fans to be positive. They're learning. They're helping us out. We're all going to make mistakes, but we want the games to go on. So student certification of officials is common.
1: Talking Sebastopol schools on today's WDOR talk show. Let's jump from athletics to other district activities. Tomorrow is a holiday already, National Custodians Day.
2: What an important day, and probably should be a daily recognition, quite frankly. As a principal, you know, at Sebastopol, we're very blessed with our whole team of custodians, and, you know, that's headed by Dan Petrina, who is also our transportation director as well. Many times we've had our custodians, you know, they do dual roles. Sometimes they're driving a bus because we're short bus drivers. Or I think the thing that they do so remarkably well at Sebastopol, we have this process of when you're supposed to reserve a room, and you know, every now and then, I don't know, the principal sometimes doesn't reserve that room on time and he needs 200 chairs or 150 chairs set up, and their response time and willing to help. It's just a really strong network of people that we have in that role. And they do a tremendous job of making our school look amazing every day. They do a tremendous job of their interactions with students. They also sometimes have filled in, like as our lunch staff workers. They're just people where am I needed, and we're willing to help you. And I can't say enough about the people, like who they are as human beings. We're just really blessed there. And I'm really grateful that we're able to celebrate them tomorrow and have an opportunity to recognize how fortunate. And even though I know they do a lot of their work behind the scenes, this is a wonderful opportunity to put them up front and really acknowledge how our school doesn't function without them. So I could keep going on with all the stuff. I mean, we've had HVAC issues. We've had a beam collapse because of all the rain and snow. And, you know, they're people that do all these amazing structural stuff within Sebastopol as well. And, you know, everyone who gets to come to Sebastopol and watch sports or walk through the school, you know, you don't get to see all that tremendous hard work or planning for all the dances. We always have our dances in Sebastopol. They're always a part of that process too. And we're really blessed at Sebastopol with our custodial group, and just a huge thank you to all of them.
1: And I know just from being at youth sports and things like that, if you're in a foreign school where you're not quite familiar with the surroundings, and you're, whether it's looking for a bubble or a bathroom or anything, or you lost something, the custodians are always the ones that are going to know exactly which direction to point you.
2: Yes. Yeah. They're often on the same level as a school secretary, right? That we all know the school revolves around that, but yeah, they know where things are. They're always visible too. They're there for everybody, and they're great with our students too. It's not just about, you know, what they do within the building. They develop relationships with our students. And once again, it's a testament to what type of people they are.
1: One of the other dates coming up for parents, parent-teacher conferences are on the way in just a couple of weeks.
2: Yeah, so parent-teacher conferences, obviously from the elementary all the way up through the high school, there's, the times are the same. So October 15th, we have our parent-teacher conferences from 4 to 7:30. Once again, another acknowledgement to our staff, right? They teach all day, and they got about a 45-minute window to get themselves ready for 3.5 hours of meeting with families. But yeah, so parents can come on Thursday night from 4 p.m. to 7:30 on October 15th. And then October 16th, we have a shortened schedule, but it's an 8 a.m. to noon. And, you know, the difference between elementary through the secondary, elementary is, you know, they have a focus and goal on meeting with every family and every student. And middle school, there are some students that are requested by staff, but it's an opportunity where parents don't have to be so structured to a time. They can come in anytime during that and visit with teachers and talk about their child and their academic progress. And then I guess a really nice thing for students and staff after those days is on October 19th, we don't have school. So it's a good time for everybody to recharge, reload, and get ready for the next week.
1: Sevastopol Schools on today's WDOR talk show. It looks like you've got an activity going on. Is that today, the activity fair?
2: Yeah, they call it the activity fair. So what we want to do is we want to provide an opportunity for our students to get exposure to every club that Sevastopol offers. And another thing regarding that, the students get an opportunity to visit all these tables. So they'll have tables set up for everything, every club, every extracurricular activity that we do here. So, I mean, even though Sevastopol is a smaller school, we are really rich in what we offer. So we have our math team, we have our saga group, salt group, which Brooke can talk at more length about our salt group, and I hope she does, because also coming up here we have our positive sportsmanship summit where our salt team will be a part of that, so I'll let her talk more about that. But Rotary has been huge. We just celebrated our outdoor classroom. Mindy Vanderhoof and our students got scholarship funds to allow us to really create a beautiful space, which we'll talk about later. National Honor Society, Multicultural Club, Peer Mentors, which I think is one of the most phenomenal activities that we do, where our high school students are meeting with elementary students and reading and doing activities. Fishing Club, put on by Mr. Shartner, is also very popular. He makes a very good fish fry. Destination Imagination, which I think our numbers there are at the highest that they have been since I've been there. We have a lot of students signed up for that. FFA, of course, Forensics, Project 180, eSports, which is really taking off at Sevastopol. And then, of course, we have our Play and Musical, which is directed by Amy Ensign, which is always, always excellent. And then starting something new this year, Hope Squad. So we'll talk about that in a little bit, too. But I'll let Brooke talk about our SALT team, because I think we're both very, very proud of our students and what they're doing in that role.
1: So let's start with what does SALT stand for?
0: Yeah, SALT stands for the Student Athlete Leadership Team. This was something that we started at our school probably over 6 years ago, before it really even was a thing. But the WIA has now started a SALT team, and so they have some kids from around the state. And the SALT team is really what it says. We are kids that are involved in athletics that want to be better leaders for their teams, better leaders for the athletic program in the student body. So we always start our year off making some goals. We always try to support whatever the state goals are. And so, for example, one of the state goals continues to be to increase student participation. So that's one thing that our students did this year. Everybody had a role in creating, I'm going to call it a hype video, that went out to our student body on how to cheer at a volleyball game, a football game. You wouldn't think you need to coordinate this, but you do, right? And putting out a positive message on what we believe for sportsmanship and our expectations when you're attending a program, one of our athletic events. We also work, we read a book together usually every year, and so this year the book that we are reading to be better leaders is called The Hard Hat, 21 Ways to Be a Great Teammate, by John Gordon, and we debrief on the book each month when we get together, and these guys really help become the culture of Sevastopol. That's really what the goal is, and it takes a lot of work, but we have 25 kids this year, which is outstanding across grades 9 through 12. And like Mr. Schaefer said, the Packerland began doing this a couple years ago, where one year it's a leadership summit for all Packerland SALT teams, we'll call it, and one year it's a sportsmanship summit. And so this year is a sportsmanship summit, which will be held at Algoma, first Wednesday in November, where every Packerland school brings their SALT team. And we're coming together, and our topic really is sportsmanship. And Mr. Schaefer is going to really kind of lead that day as a guest speaker. And I think we're going to come together to hope make some changes and improvements as a conference, right, in terms of sportsmanship as well. So it's kind of just a neat opportunity for kids, and proud of the work that we do because it's hard. It's hard to lead, and sometimes we assume kids are just going to naturally be leaders, right? And they need to be taught how to do that. And that's kind of what our job is.
1: And some of them might not even know they're leaders at that point, and they need to be kind of prodded a little bit into that position.
0: 100%. Yep, 100%.
1: Talk at Sebastopol Schools on today's WDOR Talk Show. Now, the other group you mentioned that's new this year is Hope Squad. Let's talk a little bit about what Hope Squad is.
2: Yeah, so Hope Squad is actually a national organization. So schools around the United States and in Canada have really used this program. Our very own Steve Warner, who works at Sebastopol as our school psychologist, when he was at DePere, he actually helped DePere get that off the ground. But really what it is, it's a, and this is really important to understand, a student-led peer-to-peer organization that focuses on suicide prevention and mental health awareness and providing opportunities to build connection, hope, in a culture where other students can look to other students. Because when you look at it, statistically, I know this is a tough topic to talk about, right? And people always question, you know, about the mental awareness, but statistically, this is the most anxious generation ever and easily understood, right? With social media, right? A bulk of the issues are through social media. Our students' lives are constantly broadcasted, and with everything that is available to our students, anxiety is really high. And then when you really dig deep into suicide prevention, students who have ideations or thoughts, the person, and you would think when they're going through some difficult times, who do they talk to? You would think, oh, probably a school counselor, probably a parent. Statistics show that they talk to their peers. So this is a great organization that's facilitated this year by Stephen Umentum and Lindsay DeYoung, who I couldn't think of two better people, but it's an opportunity for them to facilitate. And the students, they select who they feel the most comfortable like talking to. And it really is an opportunity for students who aren't typically elevated to get elevated. This isn't a popularity contest. This isn't your typical, you know, your athletes or the people who are predominant. Historically, when you look into these organizations, it's some of these people that we really, students, you don't see get elevated within a school, but there's someone their peers trust and somebody that they really rely on. And so there is a really guided, research-based training program that the facilitators take the students through that really help them in what to do. And for students, and our students, and you know, it's our population, sometimes our students struggle with things, right? Judgment. There's they deal with judgment, the comparison thief, right? The robber of all joy. They're dealing with these things and they need an outlet and they need somebody to understand. And then to equip our peers, since they are the research shows that those are who students are talking to, we got to equip them with, okay, when you get some information, what do you do? How do you get them in the right place? And that's where it really empowers our students to care for one another. It also says, hey, it's okay to ask for help. Everybody has tough days, and that's okay. And that's what we're trying to create. And culture at Sebastopol, we always talk about that, and it's a big deal. And I think it's really important. Brooke and I were talking on the way over here about how we need to train our students to be great leaders. Now, leadership isn't always something inherent. And I think sometimes we think, oh, because the student's a good athlete or they're a good student, they inherently know how to lead. And even as an adult leader, you know, we seek guidance to other people for how to be a better leader. So I think it really provides a wonderful opportunity to go really deep in that for our students so they can make a significant impact on the culture. And not only that, but including other students who might be not as included or don't have as many friends or feel like they just don't fit in. I mean, that presents another outlet for our students to have their voices heard.
1: Sebastopol Schools on today's WDOR Talk Show. Another annual tradition at Sebastopol is the Rock Island trip. That's the seniors that go to Rock Island. It's an overnight, if I remember right.
2: It's not quite an overnight, but it probably feels like it because they leave at 6 in the morning and they get back pretty late at night. And year after year, I was fortunate to go on that a couple of years ago. And just to see the connection, it's a special moment for that senior class to really bond together, but they also read literature. Beowulf is a literary element that they do a deep dive into, and then they do some, you know, where they act out certain scenes into the book, and it really becomes a hands-on type of of an experience with that. But then they are, opportunities for fun. There's parents that come along. They have an amazing cookout. They have times where they do a reflection circle around a fire. And it just becomes this great connection of the academics that they're working on in English, as well as bonding together and understanding their class, which is why I always feel like our senior classes always do they're just very close and creating these opportunities. They go for hikes, they play games. Sometimes kids, I don't know why they would do this, but they jump in the lake and they do a little swimming. They get to take the ferry, obviously, and it's all an all-day affair, and they usually get back around 6, 7 o'clock at night. So it's a full day, and it's a full day for everybody who's on board. But it's just an awesome opportunity for them to experience each other, connect, grow, and have wonderful experiences together and continuing to build on their relationships.
1: Now, you mentioned the outdoor classroom. That was a Rotary Interact project over the last year or so. Some fundraising, and the students really led that mission to get that outdoor classroom completed. And now it's kind of ready for use. Have things been going on there as we've gone through the first month of school?
2: Yeah.
0: Yeah, we kicked off a celebration on Monday of this week. We were basically all kids in the school, went out there, got to see it, the juice and cookies. And so teachers are actively using it. So again, just a huge shout out to Mindy Vanderhoof and the Rotary students for all of their work in securing all of that and getting it up and running, because it's going to be popular. It's really neat and very well designed. But picnic tables, there's whiteboards out there, there's a stage, a storage shed, and in the future, right, hopefully within the next year, there's an area all set up and ready for really a school garden. And so this really was phase one, and we look forward to phase two.
1: And let's talk about another upcoming event that's been growing, Construction Trades Fair. You're sending some students off to that in Green Bay, and some different ideas on what these kids can do looking at their futures.
2: Yeah, it's a tremendous opportunity. And if you look at Sevastopol as a whole, we create multiple pathways for our students. This year, we have 4 students who are graduating early. Right, they're graduating at the end of the first semester. 4 of them, 3 of them plan on going right into the trades. This is a big part of our students. When you talk to some of our students who are already working in the trades as in a variety of capacities, so many times when you're talking to them, they're already visioning their building their own businesses. It's a great opportunity to talk to people who have been very skilled and have had a lot of success. What does it take to start my own construction business? What if I want to get into masonry? What do I have to do? How do I get that started? How do you get enough money? How do you handle materials and supplies? What do you do with workers? Just to really understand and fully comprehend, because I've not been in Door County my whole life, but my short time here, I think there is a wealth of opportunities for students in the trades to do really significant things and make a very nice living for themselves very early. And once again, very proud of that as a principal of Sevastopol. Do I find academics important? Yes, of course. I feel like that pathway is important. But I feel like what's really important that you always do in a school is you meet your students where they're at. And when they have dreams and they have goals, whether it's a 4-year, a 2-year, going right into the workforce, or even we have 2 students from last year's graduating class in the military, both just recently completed their basic training. All those pathways, creating those opportunities, bringing people in, getting them to those events has been a really big staple. And I got to give a big shout out to Mrs. Melkor. I still say best school counselor, no disrespect to all the other ones, but man, is she incredible for the opportunities that she creates for our students at the high school and middle school level to get some exposure to what's out there.
1: Last couple of minutes on the WDOR talk show, talking Sevastopol schools with high school principal Troy Schaefer and athletic director and gifted and talented coordinator Brooke Tank. And we talked a little bit about fall sports, but you're already looking ahead to winter sports. That registration is underway for kids signing up for all those winter sports.
0: Yeah, we're looking for all our basketball players, those that want to try wrestling. So our registration runs through October 12th. And we start right away with middle school boys basketball on October 22nd. And then in November 9th, high school girls basketball begins. And then the following week, high school boys basketball and boys and girls wrestling. And then, of course, right away in January, January 4th, middle school girls basketball. So you're a day ahead, a week ahead, a month ahead, a year ahead. So it's always something.
1: Yeah, it's a lot to juggle. I think about just with my kids, I have a season and they're done. You have all of the seasons and you're never done.
0: Yeah. I'm already in the, I'm in the next year. I'm in, and that's where my brain is, next fall. But I'm here today and I'm ready for next week and next month and next season too.
1: So get those kids registered. Sevastopol football, 8-man football, is at Algoma Friday night. That's a pretty good showdown for the Packerland 8 coming up Friday.
0: Yeah, we're looking forward to that matchup. Obviously, both teams are 5-1 and currently sitting in second place in the Packerland Conference. So I know it's homecoming for Algoma. Our football team has had a great season so far, and they're ranked, I know. But Algoma always has a great team, and I know last year was a great game, and our kids are really looking forward to Friday night. So we'll see what happens.
1: All right, that sounds great. That'll be the last word. Troy Schaefer and Brooke Tank from Sevastopol Schools on the WDOR Talk Show today. This is WDOR and WDOR-FM Sturgeon Bay, Wisconsin. Cloudy skies. Nicola Vecek of the Door Peninsula weather forecast right after news from ABC on 93.9 FM, 910 AM, and online at WDOR.com.
3: From ABC News, I'm Wayne Cabot. The pilot who was attacked in the cockpit at 34,000 feet is now at a hospital in the UAE, where he's described as talking, even smiling and laughing. Maybe he can fill in the lingering questions. Why did his co-pilot allegedly try to crash the plane? Was it a knife on board or an axe that was used? The pilot is being hailed as a hero for opening up the cockpit door to allow in help. A plumber with no flying experience rushed in to land the plane. He was clearly on the ball, says ABC News contributor, former fighter pilot Steve Ganyard.
4: So this airplane's pointing almost straight at the ground, going over 600 miles an hour, twice the speed that it's designed to go. And the passenger pulls back on the control column, just like at the bottom of a roller coaster, and pulls just enough to recover the airplane, but not so much that he did structural damage or ripped the wings off.
3: Israel's prime minister now saying it's too soon to tell if this was a terror attack, the suspect now in Saudi custody. Tennessee's governor says the twice botched execution of Krista Pike last night should not have happened. Governor Bill Lee says, as far as we know, the Department of Correction followed exactly the protocol as outlined. He could not provide a health update for this 50-year-old who's now in a hospital. She was heard loudly snoring after last night's attempted executions. The governor called off the last remaining execution for this year in Tennessee. ABC News has a heavily redacted 99-page report recounting what Jane Doe said at a hearing at Cornell University last year about the gang rape that she says she endured at the hands of seven frat brothers. ABC's Hannah Battelle.
5: An ABC News analysis found Cornell is less likely than most schools in the state to find individuals responsible, though it's not clear why. In the case of Jane Doe, the university says it conducted a thorough investigation and imposed consequential punishments, but it supports the DA's decision to reopen the case.
3: Market slightly lower at this hour. 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
6: These statements have not been evaluated by the FDA. This product is not intended to diagnose, treat, cure, or prevent any disease.
3: Two people have died. One is still missing after a medical helicopter crashed off the coast of Southern California near Catalina Island. ABC News transportation correspondent Gio Benitez.
10: This was a desperate search and rescue mission overnight in the waters off Catalina Island near Avalon when the medical transport helicopter crashed into the Pacific. So the LA County Fire Department divers, helicopters, and marine rescue crews, they raced to the scene. Officials say five people were on board the chopper belonging to Reach Medical Services.
3: Two others on board were airlifted to UCLA Medical Center, their conditions not known. Another casualty of global warming, the snow-capped glaciers of Switzerland.
11: Glaciers in Switzerland are melting fast.
12: The glaciers this year, they have lost enormous quantities of ice. In total, it was 5% less in terms of ice volume.
11: That's the second highest loss on record. Matthias Huss, director of glacier monitoring in Switzerland, says reasons for the ice loss, less snow in the winter and much hotter summers across Europe. Sherry Preston, ABC News.
3: And the loss of that glacier ice can threaten water supplies and increase the risk of landslides and flash flooding. A new smartphone just for kids. A startup called Freckle is taking pre-orders right now for a phone meant to keep kids connected to parents, but there's no app store, there's no internet access, and there's no social media. $200 to start things up. Wayne Cabot, ABC News.
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17: 5 minutes after 11, 67 degrees, rain here at WDOR. Showers this morning may be becoming scattered by this afternoon. Highs in the upper 60s. West winds 5 to 10, shifting to the northwest. Late in the day, radar indicating that a pretty good swath of showers still has to work through the listening area. Cloudy skies this evening, becoming partly cloudy. Lows in the mid-40s tonight, north winds at 10 to 15. Sunny tomorrow, highs in the lower 60s, northwest winds at 10 to 15. Clear tomorrow night, lows in the lower 40s, a light and variable wind. For Saturday, mostly sunny, highs in the lower 60s, south winds 10 to 15. Chance for some showers again Saturday night, and then sunny on Sunday with highs in the mid-60s expected. 67 in Sister Bay, Luxembourg at 68, 67, and some rain here at WDOR.
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19: Now we have a preview for today's upcoming noon hour edition of WDOR Local News. This is Paul Wanish reporting. We'll report on Tuesday evening's Volunteer Appreciation Dinner at the Door County Maritime Museum, where Paul Graff was recognized as Volunteer of the Year. And Sturgeon Bay Mayor David Ward tells us about some of the new affordable housing projects going up on the city's east and west sides. Door County Economic Development Corporation Executive Director Michelle Laurie spoke recently at the In Development Conference in Oshkosh. Also, we'll report on more new criminal cases from the Door County Circuit Court. The Sturgeon Bay compost site is now temporarily closed to conduct the brush grinding for 3 or 4 days. And we'll have a final reminder about tonight's 100-year anniversary celebration for the Door County Historical Society. You'll hear these stories and more during today's noon hour edition of WDOR Local News. This is Paul Wanish reporting.
20: David Crowley thinks he can be governor, but he made a mess as Milwaukee County executive. Crowley failed to renew the county health plan. Here's what the press had to say.
21: Milwaukee County's healthcare debacle, health insurance for thousands of employees and families lapsing without notice.
22: County Executive David Crowley sent out a statement saying mistakes were made.
23: The county still needs to get answers about what the heck happened.
20: But when reporters asked David Crowley,
23: do you know what went wrong here?
20: 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David Crowley, incompetent, unprepared, unfit to be governor. 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

0: Phil Collins on WDOR, Janet Jackson. Before that, 68 and rain here at the broadcast studios, 24 after 11. Again, showers continuing into the afternoon, highs in the upper 60s.
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0: Goes by Slow Hand. It's Eric Clapton on WDOR, Brian Adams and Sting. Before that, 69, cloudy, rain continuing to be found throughout the listening area.
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0: That is Will Cole here on WDOR. We are at about 9 minutes until the top of the hour, 12 noon, before ABC News at the top of the hour. We'll get you the birthday list for this, the 1st of October.
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0: Billy Joel on WDOR. Today is the 1st of October. Happy birthday on a Thursday to Sydney Sickles Wallers, Marianne Caramel, Lee Schultz Felber, Sarah and Jessica Nedzwicki, twins celebrating today, and Mark Silar also celebrating as well. 68 degrees. We do have some light rain here at WDOR. Have yourself a great afternoon, everybody. This is WDOR and WDOR-FM, Sturgeon Bay, Wisconsin. It is 12 noon. Now the latest from ABC News.
1: From ABC News, I'm Wayne Cabot.
2: I'm highly disappointed, along with Tennesseans, about what happened last night.
1: The execution attempt had failed twice. Governor Bill Lee can't say what condition Krista Pike is in right now, but he says executions are off for the time being.
2: Immediately took action to call for a thorough and comprehensive and third-party review and investigation into the protocol,
1: which he says was followed exactly when the lethal doses proved not to be. Pike could be heard loudly snoring. She's in a hospital now. No one is saying what shape she's in. Three states that ban abortion are suing three other states that protect providers who mail abortion pills to all 50 states. Louisiana, Alabama, and Arkansas have filed suit at the U.S. Supreme Court against New York, Massachusetts, and California, saying their shield laws are not shields at all, but swords. The justices will soon decide whether to take up the case or refuse to consider it. Recovering in the hospital, the pilot who fended off an attack at 34,000 feet and saved 180 lives, he's said to be talking, even smiling and laughing, as he helps investigators understand what happened, why a co-pilot allegedly tried to crash the Fly Dubai flight to Tel Aviv. The hero plumber who took the yoke and landed the plane says the attacker yelled out, kill me, in English.
3: Kill me, man, please, kill me.
1: That man is now in Saudi custody. Israeli Prime Minister saying that it's too soon to link it to terrorism, but for passenger Mika Bauman,
4: it'll probably take me a little while to get on a plane again.
1: Affording a mortgage is becoming more of a challenge. The 30-year fixed-rate mortgage now jumping a lot last week from 7.03 to 7.28, the highest in about 3 years, almost a full point higher than last year. 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
1: The family of Renee Good is suing White House advisor Stephen Miller, former DHS Secretary Kristi Noem, Border Czar Tom Homan, and the ICE agent who fired into her Honda Pilot in Minneapolis in January and killed her. The complaint says Agent Jonathan Ross fired through her windshield and open driver's side window as her SUV was turning away from him. The family's lawsuit claims excessive and deadly force.
6: We are here today not out of anger and not out of hate. We are here because Renee's love and legacy demand a better world for her children, for this community, and for this country.
1: Becca Good, her wife. This week, ICE changed its guidance on who can stop vehicles. Now it's only those with lights and sirens who have completed relevant training. On this 1st of October, a lot of people, especially women, may be reconsidering their lifestyle choices during Breast Cancer Awareness Month. A new report from the American Cancer Society confirms the recent thinking about alcohol.
7: The American Cancer Society's lifestyle guidelines, we explicitly say no amount of alcohol is safe for cancer prevention. But if you do choose to drink, limit that to a drink a day if you're a woman, and no more than 2 drinks a day for men.
1: Dr. Apa Patel on Good Morning America. An apparent imposter is purporting to be the hero Fly Dubai pilot. A post on X has hundreds of thousands of views and shares. Don't be fooled by the blue check mark on the account. On X, users can pay for verification but be imposters. Wayne Cabot, ABC News.
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0: Cloudy skies at WDOR, 67 degrees in Sturgeon Bay. Let's take a look at the Door Peninsula weather forecast. High temperatures today, upper 60s. Clouds sticking with us through the afternoon with a continued chance of showers. Cooler and cloudy this evening, partly cloudy late, lows in the mid-40s. North wind 10 to 15 miles an hour. Tomorrow, a much brighter day, sunshine. Highs Friday, low 60s. Northwest wind 10 to 15 miles an hour. Clear Friday night, lows in the low 40s. And Saturday, sunshine, highs lower 60s. 67, cloudy at WDOR. We've got news from around the state of Wisconsin, local news and more all coming up here in the noon hour on WDOR in Sturgeon Bay.
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14: Wisconsin Radio Network News, I'm Matt Kelly. A significant legal setback for the president of the Islamic Society of Milwaukee.
15: An immigration judge ruling Wednesday the U.S. has grounds to deport Salar Sarsour. The ruling does not mean that the Palestinian-born Sarsour will be immediately deported. His lawyers have 60 days to argue that sending him back would put him at risk of torture. If that argument's rejected, an appeal would likely follow. Sarsour has been a lawful permanent resident of the U.S. for decades, but was detained by ICE in March. Federal prosecutors say he lied about convictions for terrorism in Israel when applying for his green card over 30 years ago. Convictions his attorneys argue were the result of coerced confessions under torture. Bob Haig, Wisconsin Radio Network.
14: There's a new poll out in the Wisconsin governor's race with Election Day just over a month away. Charles Franklin directs the Marquette Law School poll.
16: David Crowley has a 49% support, 46% for Tom Tiffany, 5% undecided among likely voters. So a 3-point margin there. That was a 5-point margin a month ago.
14: The poll shows disapproval for President Trump among Wisconsinites has risen to 60%, though Franklin says that doesn't mean an electoral boon in general for Democrats. State health officials are encouraging residents to get vaccinated before respiratory illnesses start spreading widely. Dr. Jonathan Westergaard of the Department of Health Services says vaccines offer significant protection.
17: Vaccines remain one of the best ways to reduce the risk of severe illness, hospitalization, and death from these respiratory viruses, and they are available right now. Our message to all Wisconsin residents is to make vaccination part of your fall season plans.
14: Dr. Westergaard says getting vaccinated now can help protect families throughout the influenza season. This is Wisconsin Radio Network.
18: What follows is an important question from Milwaukee County Judge David Borowski.
19: Why is the Sheriff's Department handing laptops or iPads to defendants?
18: There's only one reason, and that's David Crowley. David Crowley gave tablets to every inmate in Milwaukee County, regardless of their crime. And what happened next? A domestic abuser used a county-issued tablet to contact and threaten his victim more than 1,500 times. A triple murder suspect used one to intimidate a witness. Another inmate accessed child pornography. And who signed off on the program? David Crowley. Not once. Twice. David Crowley even authorized the program again in 2025.
19: It's preposterous.
20: He's right. I'm Tom Tiffany, and as governor, I will protect victims and not give violent criminals the tools to harass them.
21: Paid for by Tiffany for Wisconsin.
14: 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The race to find Wisconsin's coolest made-in-state product is down to 16 finalists.
22: Wisconsin Manufacturers and Commerce has announced the top 16 products advancing in the annual Coolest Thing Made in Wisconsin contest. The field includes everything from Komatsu's electric rope shovel and Badger Meter's cellular endpoint to Tsurugi's melt-away candy bars and the iconic Carmex lip balm. Public voting in the Manufacturing Madness bracket begins October 1st and runs through October 6th. The winner will be announced October 27th. Sean Maloney, Wisconsin Radio Network.
14: Wisconsin's two U.S. senators support legislation targeting a Wild West era in college sports. Democrat Tammy Baldwin and Republican Ron Johnson both favored the Protect College Sports Act, which passed this week. The bill would grant the NCAA a limited antitrust exemption to restore its five-year eligibility rule and transfer limits. It would also codify regulation of name, image, and likeness deals, allowing athletes to be paid.
0: State news on WDOR has been brought to you today by The Nashery.
14: Codify regulation of name, image, and likeness deals, allowing athletes to be paid.
0: State news on WDOR has been brought to you today by The Nashery, Door County's premier board game cafe in downtown Sturgeon Bay, featuring the largest selection of board games in the county.
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24: The Brewers will face the red-hot Padres in the divisional playoffs starting Saturday night. I'm Bill Scott with Sports. San Diego beat the Cubs 4-1 last night to sweep Chicago 2-0. The Padres taking 4 of 6 from the Brewers during the regular season. Two other series ended yesterday. The Yankees sweeping the Red Sox, winning 9-2. While the White Sox capped off a 2-game sweep of the Astros with a 7-3 victory. Phillies knocked off the Braves 4-3 in 10 innings to set up a third and final game in Atlanta today for the right to advance to the divisional playoffs. Packers wide receiver Jaden Reed will undergo neck surgery. He will be lost to the team for the season. Packers quarterback Jordan Love.
25: He is one of one. He is a big-time player, obviously, holding down the slot position for us. He does so many great things. You know, I think everybody was devastated after the injury to him. I think it was just trying to figure out what exactly was going on with him for us. And so I think everybody's glad to hear that he's doing okay. Obviously, he'll need surgery. I hope everything goes smooth. But I think the biggest thing is just understand that he's okay and his health will be okay for the long term.
24: Meanwhile, the Packers had all three of their newly acquired offensive linemen on the practice field yesterday, including former Badger Kevin Zeitler, who has a chance to start at right guard at Tampa on Sunday. Asked where he is at physically.
25: Obviously, when you're on your own, it's up to you to stay ready, because you never know when the call's going to come. I've been all over the country, training, Nashville, L.A., Baltimore. Baltimore here, so I've been all over the country getting the best training, treatment, keeping the body ready, and, you know, I think all that and various ways I've done it, it's honestly has me feeling great.
24: Week 4 of the NFL season kicks off in Cleveland tonight. 2-1 Browns host the 2-1 Steelers. 2020

0: 27 WIAA Boys State Golf Championships moving to Geneva National. The announcement coming just over a month after it became apparent that the tournament June 7th and 8th would need a new home, with the AmFam Championship returning to University Ridge. Phil Scott, Wisconsin Radio Network.
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3: 67 degrees, a cloudy and a wet day here on the Door Peninsula. 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
3: With the noon report of local news on WDOR, I'm Danny Allen. Sturgeon Bay Municipal Services Director Mike Barker has informed us that the long-awaited grinding of branches and brush at the city compost site will finally get underway. The grinding equipment was supposed to arrive earlier this summer, but it was called to the Menasha area for cleanup after the tornado there. Sturgeon Bay has been waiting for that equipment for several weeks, but it'll finally arrive, and the compost site will be closed as of now. They're warning everyone to not move the barricades in attempts to access the site. The grinding machine is large and powerful, and chunks of wood can get caught in the grinder, launching more than 100 feet in the air at times. For everyone's safety, the compost site is temporarily closed. For grinding updates and when the site reopens, you can monitor the Facebook page for the city of Sturgeon Bay. Sturgeon Bay Mayor David Ward spoke with us recently about current developments in the city, and he says with roadwork and commercial development, along with new housing projects, there is lots of construction taking place in the city, with even more on the way.
6: We have 15 projects underway or going to be underway in the city, which for the size of our city, that's a lot. You know, we got those 8 plexes over on North 11th Place, and when you put them all together, the Aldi's, the Cobblestone, 15 different things happening. So it's been a busy season. And housing updates, we've got a list here. Sawyer Flats is still on the docket. That's the west waterfront. We have final plat on Heron Crossing that lays the lot lines out and all the streets and so forth.
3: With new housing, the Cherry Lanes apartments were completed earlier this year, and of the 24 lots in the Geneva Ridge development, 23 have been sold. The Lexington Homes apartments on Grant Avenue is well underway, with 76 new units there. The new condo duplex project under development at Colorado Avenue and 6th Place. Sporo Construction is working on the affordable housing at 14th Avenue and Georgia Street. Mayor Ward shared with us their other big project on the west side.
6: Affordable housing, there's going to be a second project. So Sporo Construction is doing the one at 14th and Georgia. There'll be a second one called Columbia Corners, right next to the Westside McDonald's. Got that little pond in there, and that site is going to be developed. The plan there is at least 60 units, and the Sporo site is 57, 58 units. So we'll have over 120 new units where the rent is tied to the income.
3: This new project was awarded credits from the Wisconsin Housing and Economic Development Authority, and that construction is expected to begin in 2027. Insight Magazine held its In Development Conference recently on the UW Oshkosh campus, where they discussed Midwest opportunities for development of retail, commercial, and industrial areas. With over 150 stakeholders in attendance, Door County Economic Development Corporation Executive Director Michelle Lowry represented Sturgeon Bay as she spoke about the city's opportunities and potential. She hosted a table at the conference along with Door County Economic Development Corporation Business Development Director Shauna Blackledge and Sturgeon Bay Community Development Director Becky Kerwin. Together, they made connections with developers from across northeast Wisconsin. Lowry also recently wrote an article for Insight Magazine called Sturgeon Bay, Where Opportunity Meets Demand. Her article depicts the city as having a diverse economy with demand driving development and how the local community is ready for investment. The Door County Historical Society is celebrating its 100th anniversary with a Cheers to 100 Years Centennial Celebration at the Latham Smith Lodge tonight, running from 6 to 9 o'clock. Everyone is invited to come help celebrate in Roaring Twenties style from 100 years ago. The Swingin' Door Big Band will be playing the musical favorites of the era, and they'll be offering dance lessons for the Charleston and other dances of the 20s. Outside the lodge, there will be authentic automobiles displayed from the 1920s, a perfect opportunity for photos. Guests are encouraged to raise a glass to 100 years with a champagne toast, or you can order the evening's signature cocktail named Door Roar. Heavy hors d'oeuvres and desserts will be served. Door County Historical Society membership is not required to attend, but tickets are. Those remain available. You can arrange those through the Historical Society website, doorcountyhistoricalsociety.org. Again, that's tonight at Sturgeon Bay's Lodge at Latham Smith from 6 to 9 o'clock. The Noon Report of Local News, brought to you on WDOR by Hanneman Gosser Insurance and Financial Services, Heiser Automotive, and by JP Express Convenience Stores, continues with more news after this.
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3: WDOR News continues. The Door County Maritime Museum recently held its annual Volunteer Appreciation Dinner at the museum when they recognized their local volunteers and thanked them for all that they contribute to the organization. During the event, they celebrated the museum's total volunteer contributions over the last year, and over the last 12 months, that came to a total of 184 active volunteers and over 7,800 volunteer hours. Those volunteer hours come to a total value of $283,000 donated to the museum, equivalent of nearly four full-time year-round staff members. This year's Volunteer of the Year Award was presented to Paul Graff. It was shared that Paul regularly tours the Tug John Purvis to identify maintenance concerns, cleaning needs, and other important issues. He keeps the docents informed about what needs to be done and serves as their liaison with the museum. Then the Museum President's Volunteer Awards recognize those who have volunteered 100 or more hours in the last 12 months. This year, there were 31 of these awards presented to local groups and individuals. The Bargains Unlimited Charitable Fund, working through the Door County Community Foundation, is supported by proceeds from the Bargains Unlimited resale store in Sister Bay, and its mission is to give back to the Northern Door community through charitable grants. This grant program aims to fund projects supporting working people and enriching the quality of life for seniors. Bargains Unlimited Board President Susan Hoffert and Social Committee Chairperson Margaret Connor recently presented a $25,000 check to the Door County YMCA. These funds will help support the renovation of a portion of its Northern Door Cane Program Center. More specifically, it will help them create a welcoming indoor space for people to spend time relaxing and socializing in before and after their classes. Work on this space has already begun, and they're excited to provide this new space where everyone can connect, thrive, and belong. Popular children's book star Winnie the Pooh first appeared in print in October of 1926, which means this month is his 100-year anniversary. Friends of the Door County Library are planning some celebrations to salute one of the most beloved characters in children's literature. Their Winnie Palooza celebrations kick off with an adult social Friday evening at Sturgeon Bay's Muse. A troupe of Door County professional actors will perform a one-time-only staged reading of several classic Pooh stories. Tickets for this event remain available, including hors d'oeuvres from Crave Cuisine, a cash beer and wine bar, and music from Washington Island's Frog Fur. Proceeds from the fundraiser help to support all eight branches of the Door County Library. Winnie Palooza will continue through the month with many activities throughout the county. A full calendar of celebrations can be found online at friendsofdoorcountylibraries.org. It's now October and the fall colors are becoming more noticeable in Door County. Travel Wisconsin website Fall Color Report states that the fall colors in the area are now at just 15%, but it estimates the week of peak colors will be the third week of October, so we should see those colors increasing soon. The colors will begin to change faster in northern Door County this week. That rapid change will work its way south over the next few weeks. It's one of the most colorful seasons in Door County, so you may want to take a drive out on the back roads, see more of the fall colors before the cold autumn winds begin shaking all of our colorful leaves the ground. The Noon Report of Local News brought to you on WDOR by Heiser Automotive, JP Express Convenience Stores, and Hanneman Gazer Insurance and Financial Services continues with funeral announcements after this.
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3: WDOR News continues with these funeral announcements. Jesse Allen Madosh, 53, of Gardner, passed away September 25th. He was born June 26th of 1973. Visitation will be held this evening at Forbes Funeral Home in Sturgeon Bay from 4 until 7. A prayer service concludes the evening tonight at 7, and visitation continues Friday at St. Louis Catholic Church in Dykesville from 10 until the time of Mass at 11. Officiating at the Mass of Christian Burial, Reverend Rex Palaya. Cremation will follow services, and he'll be laid to rest at a later date. That for Jesse Allen Madosh, 53, of Gardner. Scott Rocky Lewis Rockendorf, 69 years old, of Sturgeon Bay, passed away Saturday at his home, surrounded by family. He fought a long battle with multiple serious and chronic illnesses. Scott was born December 27th of 1956 in Sturgeon Bay, son of Lewis, George, and Shirley Rockendorf. He was a member of the Sturgeon Bay Police Department for nearly 30 years before retiring in 2007. On June 6th of 1981, he married Elizabeth Betty Jane Tice at St. Joseph Catholic Church. Mass of Christian Burial will be prayed 11 a.m. Saturday at St. Joseph Catholic Church in Sturgeon Bay. Father Matthew Rappel is celebrant. Scott will be laid to rest in the columbarium at St. Joseph Cemetery in Sevastopol. Visitation for family and friends will be held from 4 until 8 Friday at Hewins Funeral Home in Sturgeon Bay, with the parish wake service to conclude the evening at 7:45, led by Deacon Mark Bortle. Visitation continues at the funeral home Saturday from 9 until the time of closing prayers at 10:25, followed by the procession to church. Scott will be escorted and carried into the church by the Sturgeon Bay Police Department. That for Scott, Rocky Lewis Rockendorf, 69, of Sturgeon Bay. Matilda Marie Hanneman, 96 years old, of Sturgeon Bay, passed away September 25th. She was born January 18th of 1930 in Sturgeon Bay, daughter of the late Ole and Elizabeth Bergslint. She was a graduate of Sturgeon Bay High School and married Richard Hanneman February 18th of 1950. He preceded her in death August 11th of 2024. Visitation will be held October 17th at Hainesville Lutheran Church from 10 until the time of memorial service at 11, officiating at the memorial service, Reverend Mary Lou Plummer. She'll be laid to rest at the Hainesville Cemetery, that for Matilda Marie Hanneman, 96 of Sturgeon Bay. Jacqueline Ann Van Doren, 71 years old of Fish Creek, passed away September 25th at her home. She was born February 22nd of 1955 in Manitowoc, daughter of John and Arlene Fisher. On March 16th of 2002, she married John William Van Doren, and they retired to Fish Creek in 2021. Jacqueline's life will be honored with a gathering of friends to be held at Hewin's Funeral Home in Sturgeon Bay from 9:30 until 11:30, October 24th. She'll be laid to rest in the Blossomburg Cemetery, that for Jacqueline Ann Van Doren, 71, of Fish Creek. Gary Allen Richard, 80, passed away on September 27th at Aurora BayCare Medical Center from serious injuries sustained in a vehicle accident. Gary was born February 25th of 1946 in Sturgeon Bay to Charles and Genevieve Richard. He attended Sevastopol High School and served in the U.S. Air Force during the Vietnam era. After completing his military service, he married Lorraine Brungraber and later married Cheria Richard. At the time of his passing, Gary was living in Suring. A graveside service will be held November 6th, 1 o'clock at the Egg Harbor Town Cemetery, immediately followed by military honors for Gary Allen Richard, 80 years old. William Bill David Calkins, 79 years old, of Northern Door County, passed away from complications from Alzheimer's disease September 27th. He was born and raised in Peoria, Illinois, graduated from the University of Missouri and practiced law in Kansas City before relocating to Wisconsin. Bill lived in Door County for 40 years. Details regarding a celebration of life and a scattering of ashes will be announced by family at a later date for William Bill David Calkins, 79, of Northern Door County. That is the Noon Report of Local News, brought to you on WDOR Today by JP Express Convenience Stores, with locations in Carlsville, Sturgeon Bay, and Algoma. 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
12: From ABC News, Wall Street Now. Equities investors have opened October the way they closed September, in retreat. The Dow this morning fell 300 points from its opening, while the S&P and NASDAQ composite were lower by 0.4%. New applications for state unemployment benefits slipped 1,000 last week to 197,000 altogether. For all of September, the numbers were near their lowest in 57 years, suggesting the jobs market is staying resilient because of robust corporate profits. Changes are taking effect today to the federal program that helps tens of millions of people to afford food. In the short term, most families will see a slight bump in SNAP benefits. Stricter eligibility requirements, though, are also kicking in. BMW says it's leaning on AI, job cuts, and new car models to turn its business around. The German automaker has been facing weak demand in Europe, Chinese competition, and higher costs from U.S. tariffs. Jim Ryan, ABC News.
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0: resumed breathing. In addition to deputies from the Kewaunee County Sheriff's Department, Department of Natural Resource, wardens also responded, and units from Luxembourg Rescue and Casco Lincoln First Responders were dispatched to the scene, and the child was transported to a Green Bay medical facility where the child was reported in stable condition. The accident remains under investigation by the Kewaunee County Sheriff's Office. Luxembourg Police Department putting on a free fraud awareness presentation coming up Monday that will run from 6 to 7 p.m. presented by Officer Dorner, covering the latest scam tactics and how to keep your money and personal information safe. The presentation open to all and will be held at St. John Lutheran Church, 700 Heritage Road in Luxembourg. A live stream will be shown on the Luxembourg Police Department Facebook page for anyone that cannot attend in person. If you have questions, call 920-845-5381. You can join the Department of Natural Resources Saturday, October 10th from 9 to 3 for an open house at the Bisadne Anadromous Fish Facility. This annual event gives attendees an opportunity to watch salmon egg collection demonstrations, enjoy educational displays, presentations, and take a guided tour of the facility. The Algoma-Kewaunee Great Lakes Sport Fishermen will be on hand providing wagon rides to the facility from the parking lot from 9 to 2. People of all ages and backgrounds are invited and encouraged to attend. The Bisadne Anadromous Fish Facility is the first step in stocking trout and salmon in Lake Michigan. Returning adult trout and salmon are collected during their spawning run up the Kewaunee River to collect eggs to produce fish for stocking the following year. Eggs from the facility are then taken to other hatcheries to be raised and stocked back into Lake Michigan and its tributaries to support the Great Lakes sport fishery over the years to come. Again, that is coming up Saturday, October 10th from 9 to 3. The Bisadne Anadromous Fish Facility is at N3884 Ransom Moore Lane in Kewaunee. Now these funeral announcements. Charlotte Char J. Gilson, 85 years old, formerly of Dykesville, passed away peacefully Saturday. She was born February 23rd of 1941 to the late Anthony and Mildred DeJardin. Charlotte married Myron J. Gilson July 23rd of 1960 at St. Joseph's Catholic Church in Champion. He preceded her in death November 9th of 2016. She was a bus driver for the Luxembourg Casco School District for more than 48 years. Friends and family may call on Friday from 4 until 6 at St. Louis Church in Dykesville. A closing prayer service will follow at 6 p.m. Friday evening. Visitation then continues Saturday from 9 to 10:45 at St. Louis Church. Mass of Christian burial will follow at 11, Reverend Antonio Palaya officiating for Charlotte J. Gilson, 85, formerly of Dykesville. Laura Bell Erdman, 82 years old, of Algoma, passed away September 26th at Door County Medical Center. She was born June 19th of 1944 in Algoma to the late Richard and Laura Erdman. She worked from 1962 to 2006 as a secretary for St. Paul's Lutheran School and the Algoma High School. Visitation will be held Monday at St. Paul's Lutheran Church in Algoma from 8:30 until the time of services at 11 a.m. Reverend John Mole and Reverend Joel McKenney officiating. Burial in the Evergreen Cemetery for Laura Bell Erdman, 82 years old, of Algoma. That is Kewaunee County News on WDOR. I'm Danny Allen. Kewaunee County News on WDOR has been brought to you by Sonny's Italian Kitchen and Pizzeria, Madison Avenue in Sturgeon Bay. For full menu information, call 920-743-2300.
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3: Good afternoon with WDOR Sports. I'm Danny Allen. We'll start with the local scoreboard. Girls golf from Wednesday. Sturgeon Bay finished fourth at the Division II Regional hosted by Freedom at Irish Waters. Seymour took first, Marinette second, and Freedom third. Those three all advanced to the sectional tournament. Hayden Montevideo and Maggie Humpner finished 16th and 18th. Kennedy Hornke finished 21st. Speaking of golf, the boys' state tournament will have a new home beginning in June of 2027. The championships will be played at Lee Trevino Golf Course at Geneva National in Lake Geneva. The boys' state golf championships had been at University Ridge in Madison the past 2 years, but a Champions Tour event beginning in June and running through 2030 led to that change. Cross country being run today, Algoma, Luxembourg, Casco, Sturgeon Bay, and Gibraltar are running at Sevastopol. Southern Door and Kewaunee are at Reidsville. Boys soccer, Sturgeon Bay is at NEW Lutheran. Peshtigo is at Gibraltar, Sevastopol. Algoma is at Kewaunee, and Denmark is at Luxembourg, Casco. Packerland Conference volleyball tonight, Algoma is at Sturgeon Bay, Gibraltar at Southern Door, and Kewaunee at Sevastopol. NEC volleyball, Luxembourg, Casco is at Marinette. Girls swimming, New London is at Door County United. The Green Bay Packers added some more help to their struggling offensive line unit Wednesday. After meeting with the team Tuesday, guard Kevin Zeitler and the Packers agreed on a one-year deal. The Wisconsin native and former Wisconsin Badger is excited to play for another home state team.
4: It's pretty cool. Like, growing up, big Pack fan, you know, enjoying the Brett Favre eras and all that. And, you know, just to come back and have another history, be back in the state of Wisconsin, like, it's pretty great. My family's pretty excited and wouldn't want to be anywhere else.
3: Zeitler has missed the first 3 weeks of the season, but with this being his 15th year in the league, he thinks he'll be up to speed rather quickly.
4: Best part about playing for all these teams over the years is, like, you know, had access to almost every type of offense here and there, so right now it's just learning the terminology, but all the concepts I've done in some way, shape, or form, and now it's just learning how the guys talk, learning how they, you know, space themselves, how it all works out, and, you know, for day one, it went pretty darn smoothly, I'd say.
3: Zeitler played for the Tennessee Titans last season, the Lions in 2024. He's also been with the Bengals, the Browns, the Giants, and the Ravens. Packers will be without wide receiver Jaden Reed for the rest of the season. Reed suffered a neck injury against the Jets and will need surgery. Quarterback Jordan Love said it's an obvious blow to the offense.
5: He is, you know, one of one. He is a big-time player, obviously, holding down the slot position for us. He does so many great things. You know, I think everybody was devastated after the injury to him. I think it was just trying to figure out what exactly was going on with him for us. And so I think everybody's glad to hear that he's doing okay. Obviously, he'll need surgery. I hope everything goes smooth. But I think the biggest thing is just understand that he's okay and his health will be okay for the long term.
3: Reed had signed a 3-year, $50 million contract extension in April. On the Packers injury report yesterday, seven players listed, offensive lineman Aaron Banks and Jacob Monk, defensive tackles Anthony Campbell and Carl Brooks, all did not participate. Edge Lucas Van Ness was limited with a shoulder injury. Linebacker Edgerrin Cooper is in the concussion protocol, but he was listed as limited. For the Buccaneers, the Packers' opponent Sunday, quarterback Baker Mayfield and receiver Chris Godwin did not practice. Running back Bucky Irving was listed as limited. Thursday night football tonight, Pittsburgh is at Cleveland. Both of those teams are 2-1. Kickoff, 7:15 tonight. Major League Baseball playoffs continued last night in the National League. The Phillies stayed alive, beating Atlanta 4-3. Alec Boehm homered in the top of the 10th inning to keep the Phillies alive. Deciding Game 3 will be played 7 o'clock tonight. The Padres eliminated the Cubs 4-1. San Diego led 2-0 after 2 and knocked the Cubs out, sweeping them in 2 games. The Brewers host the Padres in Game 1 of the National League Division Series Saturday night at 7:30. You can hear that game on 93.9 FM WDOR. Over on the American League side, the White Sox swept the Astros, beating them last night 7-3. White Sox scored 4 in the first and we're up 4-3, added 3 more in the 6th. The White Sox win that series 2 games to none and will play Cleveland in the American League Division Series, Game 1, Saturday at noon. And the Yankees bounced the Red Sox in two games, 9-2. Up 2-1, the Yankees scored six runs in the sixth inning. Cody Bellinger and Luis Garcia Jr. homered, as the Yankees will now play the Rays in Tampa, Game 1, Saturday at 5:30. Big Ten volleyball last night, 15th-ranked Indiana. That is being played tonight. 15th-ranked Indiana is at Wisconsin tonight. Wisconsin is 6th-ranked. That will be played 8 o'clock tonight. Women's hockey, Boston University is at number 1-ranked Wisconsin, 7 o'clock tonight. It will be the NCAA championship banner-raising night for the Badgers women's hockey team. Slow-pitch softball, that season reached its conclusion at Westside Field in Sturgeon Bay last night. Semifinals at the Greystone Stone Rollers, beating Blythe 5-4. Ryan Lauger homered for Greystone. Davis Stoffel went deep for Blythe. Door County Fire Company beat Kitties 13-3 in five innings. 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
3: 66 degrees, cloudy skies, chance of showers as we head through the afternoon, highs upper 60s, cool and cloudy this evening, partly cloudy overnight, lows in the mid-40s, and we'll have sunshine Friday, highs in the low 60s. 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

0: 1999 from Prince on WDOR in Sturgeon Bay. We've got more music on the way as we head through the day. We've got Climax Blues Band, the Beach Boys, Jim Croce, and more all ready for you. Forecast, that's ready as well. Cloudy, steady temperature through the afternoon, upper 60s, northwest wind 5 to 10 miles an hour. Cool and cloudy tonight, lows in the mid-40s, north wind 10 to 15 miles an hour. Sunshine Friday, highs low 60s, clear Friday night, lows in the low 40s, and Saturday sunshine in the morning, then partly cloudy, highs in the low 60s. 68 degrees at WDOR, cloudy in Sturgeon Bay. We've got more music coming up right after this.
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0: Tom Petty and the Heartbreakers, Walls on WDOR, REM, Fall on Me, and pretending that was Eric Clapton. It is 70 degrees at WDOR, cloudy skies, steady temperature upper 60s through the afternoon, cool and cloudy tonight, overnight lows middle 40s, north wind 10 to 15 miles an hour, sunshine Friday, highs low 60s, clear Friday night, lows in the low 40s, and Saturday sunshine in the morning, then partly cloudy, highs low 60s. 68, cloudy at WDOR. 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

0: That's the Thorns, Blue on WTOR in Sturgeon Bay. Not Fade Away, Sheryl Crow's take on that Buddy Holly song. George Michael with Faith and Love Fool, The Cardigans. 68, cloudy at WTOR, steady temperature upper 60s through the late afternoon. Northwest wind 5 to 10 miles an hour. Cooler, cloudy, lows in the mid-40s tonight. North wind 10 to 15 miles an hour. Sunshine Friday, highs in the low 60s, northwest wind 10 to 15 miles an hour. Clear skies Friday night, lows in the lower 40s. Saturday, sunshine in the morning, then partly cloudy, highs low 60s. Cloudy skies Saturday night, 30% chance of showers, lows in the upper 40s. 68, cloudy at WDOR. We're back into music after this.
1: David Crowley thinks he can be governor, but he made a mess as Milwaukee County executive. Crowley failed to renew the county health plan. Here's what the press had to say.
2: Milwaukee County's healthcare debacle, health insurance for thousands of employees and families lapsing without notice.
3: County Executive David Crowley sent out a statement saying mistakes were made.
4: The county still needs to get answers about what the heck happened.
1: But when reporters asked David Crowley,
4: "Do you know what went wrong here?"
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2: 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It also provides flavor, can act as a thickener in sauces, and retain moisture in a variety of dishes. 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
1: From ABC News, I'm Wayne Cabot.
2: So far as we know, the Department of Correction followed exactly the protocol that was outlined.
1: Tennessee Governor Bill Lee trying to understand why death row inmate Krista Pike did not die after two execution attempts, why the lethal injections were not lethal. She's alive in critical condition.
2: There is no one that wanted what happened last night to happen.
1: But as ABC's Peter Haralambos reports, it has happened before.
3: On May 21st, Tony Carruthers similarly had a botched execution. The method, though, in which that was botched was a little different. In that case, the doctor who was tasked with administering the lethal dose couldn't really find his vein. It was later revealed that that doctor hadn't placed the main line in over a decade. Now that execution has been stayed for about a year, and the legal fight for Mr. Carruthers continues.
1: Also in Tennessee. And President Trump's suggesting that Iran may be linked to yesterday's attempted downing of a Fly Dubai flight that was bound for Tel Aviv. But Israel's prime minister says it's too soon to tell if it was terrorism. The hero plumber who landed the plane says he heard the attacker yell, kill me," in English. ABC News has learned roughly 10,000 more American troops are being shipped to the Mideast aboard an additional aircraft carrier and a Marine Expeditionary Unit. More about the American airbase in Britain that may have been a terror target last weekend. In London, ABC's Marcus Moore reports on an arrest.
4: Authorities saying that a 27-year-old man, a dual UK-Iranian national, was arrested this afternoon in London on suspicion of preparation of terrorist acts. This is according to officials. They also say that a second man, a 26-year-old, who is a UK national, has also been questioned.
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1: There's word of another tanker fire in the Strait of Hormuz today, the second time in 3 days that a tanker has been hit by a projectile. International crude is up 4%. Dashing hopes of any relief at the pump. Prices are down 7 cents in a week for regular, but Gas Buddy's Patrick DeHaan says wholesale prices are moving in the opposite direction, so relief may be limited. Two things to know about how the federal government helps feed Americans through SNAP benefits today, October 1. A tiny cost of living bump is coming to the roughly 36 million people still on it. About 5 million were kicked off under the president's big, beautiful bill, including more than a million children.
9: Another change going into effect. The federal government is shifting some of the financial burden of running these programs to states. Individual states will now start paying 75% of the administrative costs, up from 50%. That could amount to millions more in costs.
1: ABC's Karen Travers. The family of Renee Good is suing White House advisor Stephen Miller, former DHS Secretary Kristi Noem, Border Czar Tom Homan, and the ICE agent who killed her as her SUV was turning away from him. The family's lawsuit claims excessive and deadly force.
10: We are here today not out of anger and not out of hate. We are here because Renee's love and legacy demand a better world for her children, for this community, and for this country.
1: Her partner, Becca Good, ICE now forbidding high-speed chases. Wayne Cabot, ABC News.
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0: 66 degrees and cloudy at WDOR in Sturgeon Bay. Time to take a look at the Dora Peninsula weather forecast. Cloudy with temperatures in the mid-60s as we head through the late afternoon. Cooler, cloudy overnight, lows in the mid-40s, north wind 10 to 15 miles an hour. Sunshine Friday, highs low 60s, northwest wind 10 to 15 miles an hour. Clear Friday night, lows in the lower 40s with light and variable wind. Sunshine Saturday morning, then partly cloudy, highs in the low 60s. Mostly cloudy Saturday night, 30% chance of showers with lows in the upper 40s. And Sunday night clear with highs in the middle 60s, lows in the low 40s. Right now, 66 and cloudy at WDOR. Coming up, a check of sports with Chad Michaels. We've got the Bay Lake Fishing Report with Lance Levine from Howie's Tackle. And the Titletown Report with Bill Scott. All that, more music, all that on the way on WDOR in Sturgeon Bay.
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15: I'm Chad Michaels. Here's what we have on our WDUR Sports Report for today. Start with the scoreboard from yesterday. Sturgeon Bay Golf, they finished fourth at the Division II Regional hosted by Freedom. Seymour was first, Marinette second, Freedom third. Those three all advanced to the sectional tournament. For the Clippers, Hayden Montevideo and Maggie Hempner finished 10th and 18th respectively. Kennedy Hornicky was 21st. Cross country today, Sevastopol hosting a meet that involves or includes Sturgeon Bay, Algoma, Gibraltar, and Luxembourg Casco. Southern Door and Kewanee are at Reidsville. Soccer today, Sturgeon Bay at NEW Lutheran. Peshtigo at Gibraltar, Sevastopol, Algoma at Kewanee, Denmark at Luxembourg Casco. Packerland Volleyball, Gibraltar at Southern Door, Algoma at Sturgeon Bay, and Kewanee at Sevastopol. NEC Volleyball, Luxembourg Casco is at Marinette. And Door County United Swim Team home tonight versus New London. Well, the Packers added some more help to their offensive line on Wednesday. After meeting with the team Tuesday, guard Kevin Zeitler and the Pack agreed on a one-year deal. The Wisconsin native and former Badger excited to play for another home state team.
16: It's pretty cool. Like, growing up, big Pack fan, you know, enjoying the Brett Favre eras and all that. And, you know, just to come back and kind of know the history, be back in the state of Wisconsin, like, it's pretty great. My family's pretty excited and wouldn't want to be anywhere else.
15: Zeitler has missed the first 3 weeks of the season, but with this being his 15th year in the league, he thinks he'll be up to speed rather quickly.
16: Best part about playing for all these teams over the years is, like, you know, had access to almost every type of offense here and there. So right now it's just learning the terminology, but all the concepts I've done in some way, shape, or form. And now it's just learning how the guys talk, learning how they, you know, space themselves, how it all works out. And, you know, for day one, it went pretty darn smoothly, I'd say.
15: Zeitler played for the Titans last year, Lions in 24, has also been to the Bengals, Browns, Giants, and Ravens. Packers will be without receiver Jaden Reed for the rest of the season. He suffered a neck injury against the Jets and will need surgery. Quarterback Jordan Love says it's an obvious blow to the Packer offense.
17: He is one of one. He is a big-time player, obviously, holding down the slot position for us. He does so many great things. You know, I think everybody was devastated after the injury to him. I think it was just trying to figure out what exactly was going on with him for us. And so I think everybody's glad to hear that he's doing okay. Obviously, he'll need surgery. I hope everything goes smooth. But I think the biggest thing is just understand that he's okay and his health will be okay for the long term.
15: Reed signed a three-year, $50 million contract extension in April. On the Packer injury report, seven were listed, including Aaron Banks, Jacob Monk, Anthony Campbell, Carl Brooks, all did not participate yesterday. Edge Lucas Van Ness was limited with a shoulder injury. Linebacker Edgerrin Cooper is in the concussion protocol, but he was listed as limited. For the Buccaneers, quarterback Baker Mayfield and receiver Chris Godwin did not participate. Running back Bucky Irving was listed as limited. Certainly the Buccaneers expected to be without Baker Mayfield for the game on Sunday. That means rookie Jaden Daniels will get the start. Head coach Matt LaFleur on the Buccaneers QB.
18: Seen a little bit of him in the preseason, and he's a guy that through the scouting process coming out in the draft, very talented player, certainly can beat you with his legs as well. He's got a big arm, so there will be a little bit of an adjustment there for sure.
15: Daniels, second team All Big 12 at Kansas last season. Week four of the NFL starts tonight. It's the Steelers and Knicks, Cleveland Browns. Both teams are 2-1. Kickoff tonight is 7:15. Major League Baseball playoffs yesterday. Philadelphia rallied to beat the Braves 4-3. Alec Bohm homered at the top of the 10th to keep the Phillies alive. The third and deciding game is tonight. Aaron Nola for the Phillies, 7-12, a 4.67 ERA. Braves going with an opener. They're going to try Ray Kerr. He's a lefty, a 1.47 ERA and 18 and a third innings pitched this year. They'll have Grant Holmes waiting in the wings, but they'll try and get Kerr through those lefties, including Kyle Schwarber and Bryce Harper at the top of the Philly lineup. And the winner will move on to take on the Dodgers. Meanwhile, the Padres eliminated the Cubs 4-1 last night. San Diego led 2-0 after two innings and knocked out the Cubs in two games. White Sox beat the Astros 7-3 yesterday, scored four in the first and never looked back. And the Yankees bounced the Red Sox in two games, up 2-1. Yankees scored six runs in the sixth on their way to a 9-2 win. So up next in the American League in the Division Series, it is the White Sox and Cleveland. That's game one is Saturday at noon. Meanwhile, the Yankees and Rays open in Tampa. Game one Saturday at 5:30. Padres open against the Brewers in Milwaukee Saturday night. Coverage 7 o'clock on 93.9 FM. First pitch about 7:35. Big Ten volleyball, Indiana and Wisconsin tonight. Women's hockey, Boston University at Wisconsin. And slow pitch softball results from last night. Westside Field in Sturgeon Bay. Semifinal games. Stone Rollers beat Blyes 5-4. 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Davis Stoffel for Blyes. Fire Company beat Kitties 13-3 in five innings. 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And then in the championship game, Stone Rollers over Fire Company 10-6. 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And by the way, congrats to Will Jandrin, selected as the league's most valuable player. That's our WDOR sports report for today. 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It's Sevastopol at Algoma. 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
19: Now it's time for the Bay Lake Fishing Report, compiled by Howie's Tackle of Sturgeon Bay. The fishing report is brought to you by the Washington Island Ferry Line, Bailey's Harbor Fish Company, the Greystone Castle, and Bay Electronics. Lance Levine from Howie's Tackle at Archery reports right after this.
20: This is your Door County Fishing Report from Howie's Tackle and Archery in Sturgeon Bay. I'm Lance Levine reporting. Well, the weathermen and women were pretty much spot on with the reports this week. We had beautiful weather this weekend or this last weekend and a great start to the work week weather-wise. Then it looks like it's going to get a little soggy, a little windy midweek, which will give way and lead into some much cooler temperatures at the end of this work week and into the weekend. The cooler temperatures definitely a welcome sight for most fishermen and, of course, the many archery archery hunters that have been waiting to get out into the woods. As for the fishing, the cooler temps obviously means that our waters are going to start cooling down a bit more, and each day it's going to get better and better, which in turn usually means feeding frenzy, right? So water gets colder, fish get hungry, at least most fish do, and they go bonkers. So the already good fishing could generally, I mean, what happens is it turns into great fishing in the fall, just less fishermen. But if you have a chance to get out there when the water cools off, it's really good fishing overall. And of course, as for the hunters, cooler temps means less bugs, less sweat, less leaves, and much more deer movement. So get your butts out there, enjoy what Ma Nature has given us and is giving to us. So the fishery reports from out on the Big Lake, this is what we got. Though limited due to lack of fishermen, have been very good from the few fishermen that have kindly reported in. Some very nice catches of 2 and 3 year old kings. There's a few rainbows out there, of course, cohos, a few pinks mixed in, and even a super random walleye getting caught in recent weeks. Yes, walleyes, kind of odd, but there are walleyes getting caught out there. I'm not sure why. Out in that 100 to 200 foot of water, and it's on the lakeside, not on the bay side, which, you know, it does happen. So it's kind of odd, actually very odd. Pretty much unheard of, but certainly interesting, curiously interesting, actually, for sure. Not just one walleye has been caught, but a decent handful of walleyes, so I'm not actually sure what's going on or what I'm going to say about that. Just wondering if anybody else has heard of that, so it's definitely above my pay grade. A couple of reports coming from Algoma, like 5 or 6 reports confirmed with pictures out of Sturgeon Bay, a couple of reports out of Bailey's Harbor. So there's some walleyes cruising out there, and they're not small ones, so it's kind of cool to see. Kind of odd to see, but kind of cool to see. Just wondering if anybody else heard of it other than the pretty good handful of reports that are coming in here. So keep your eyes out for that. I don't know what's going on out there. It's kind of cool, though. As for the rest of the report, salmon fishing in the channel has been pretty good. Obviously, a lot of salmon are moving into the Sturgeon Bay shipping channel, along with the harbors to the north of Sturgeon Bay, both bayside and lakeside, and also in some of those flowing Lake Michigan tributaries, a few good reports coming in from those. A few good ways to hook into some of those kings are by casting or trolling spoons or plugs, obviously. And casting jigging spoons also works, like P-line, binks, and moonshines will work. And, of course, soaking spawn sacks or skein if you can find some of that fresh skein. That's very good. It's very effective. The perch fishery reports have been good overall and will just continue to get better and better, as it usually does, as we swiftly push through September and into October. The Sturgeon Bay Shipping Channel, Sawyer Harbor, the Flats, Riley's Bay, Little Sturgeon, along with the whole mid-depth to deep mud area from Henderson's Point all the way down past Shooter's Dock. All spots to try, depending on the wind, of course. The key is to keep moving around until you find active fish. Fathead minnows, crawler pieces, and red worms are the best live baits to have in the boat. And like I say in the past, once the water cools down, it really truly cools off. The main bait's going to turn to primarily fatheads, as most folks know. And of course, casting with small plastics, always a great way to catch a bunch of perch, especially when the water cools down. Those things turn into they just go into feeding frenzy. And, you know, if you don't feel like bringing some live bait along, just make sure you have some plastics. Cast them at them. They're going to eat them. The walleye bite, well, the walleye reports have been a bit limited, but that bite will, too, just continue to start getting better and better as the water cools, as it usually does. As most folks know, the night bite really cranks up here come October. So if you're into night fishing, get your stuff ready. Check, make sure your board lights are bright, because it's coming quickly here. It's probably going to happen within the next week. Concentrate your efforts along those steep shoreline drop-offs, along the tops of the reefs, suspending jerk baits like Perfect 10 Rogues, Husky Jerks, and Mega Bass baits, definitely the bait of choice for both trollers and casters alike. The bass fishing reports have been, I'd say they're fairly good up and down the whole peninsula, including Washington Island. This bite will also just get better and better, as most folks know, as the water cools down the bass. They're going to group up and become much more predictable. Shorty tubes, paddle tails, Ned rigs, Senkos, dark sleeper style baits, assortment of drop shot plastics, definitely must haves. Also, spy baits, jerk baits, chatter baits, and spinner baits will also work well at times now through the fall. And as far as the best steps, like I said in the past, you just really need to be mobile. You got to fish some shallow water, you got to fish some deep water, depending on the wind. Sometimes they'll push up into 3 feet, sometimes they're just going to hang out in that 25-30 foot range. So stay mobile, check it all out. The Northern Pike action is—it's already going pretty darn good, but it's really going to start picking up as it usually does this year. Concentrate those efforts along some of the deeper weed edges or steeper shoreline drop-offs with some weed mixed in. The Sturgeon Bay Ship Canal, just one option. Pottawatomie State Park, the deeper flats along some of the steeper shorelines. For example, Sherwood Point, Henders Point, all very good options. Trolling or casting with large crankbaits, spoons, spinners, and large plastics, always a good bet. Also, dragging around sucker minnows, both medium and large, very effective at times, especially once this water gets a little bit colder. You throw a sucker down there and the pike can't resist. So thanks again to all the local guides, local fishermen, and visiting fishermen that share information with us so we can provide the most accurate and informative report possible. From Howie's Tackle and Archery in Sturgeon Bay, this has been Lance Levine reporting. Be safe, have fun, and good luck fishing, everybody.
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23: There was a time this summer when Packers GM Brian Gutekunst was worried that if he let some of his offensive line depth pieces go, they'd be picked up by other teams. For now, Goody couldn't have been more wrong on the level of those players. So the Packers GM has been in scramble mode, signing three veteran offensive linemen this week, including former Badger and first-round pick Kevin Zeitler.
16: Best part about playing for all these teams over the years is, like, you know, had access to almost every type of offense here and there. So right now it's just learning the terminology, but all the concepts I've done in some way, shape, or form. And now it's just learning how the guys talk, learning how they, you know, space themselves, how it all works out. And, you know, for day one, it went pretty darn smoothly, I'd say.
23: Zeitler gets a one-year deal worth $4.05 million with a maximum value of $5 million. Now the question is, will veterans like Zeitler, Lakin Tomlinson, and Mekhi Becton have enough left in the tank to settle things down for this Packers offensive line?
24: When you take your first bite of that cheese curd delight, that's a soybean.
25: We know you're trying not to recreate that Lady and the Tramp moment with that cheese curd, but this is your sign. Just go for it.
24: When it's crispy outside and it's melty inside, that's a soybean.
25: That perfect squeak, it starts with Wisconsin soybeans. 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In that golden fry, soy oil helps make it crispy, craveable, and impossible to ignore.
24: So when you grab one more curd and you know it's absurd, that's a soybean.
25: Wisconsin soybeans, behind the bite, behind the crunch, behind the craving. Visit wisoybean.org. You know you want to.
23: To make room for Kevin Zeitler, the Packers placed wide receiver Jaden Reed on injured reserve. He'll have surgery on his injured neck.
18: That's tough. He brings so much, and the versatility and how we use him and just all the different roles. I would say it's going to be by committee.
23: That's Matt LaFleur. I'm Bill Scott. More from Titletown tomorrow on the Wisconsin Radio Network.
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0: additional winners, then have 10 minutes to call in and claim a prize. Prizes include a $20 certificate from the Piggly Wiggly, a $20 certificate from Gandu Petroleum, and a certificate for a 16-inch pizza from Sonny's Italian Kitchen and Pizzeria. 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
2: 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In Congress, Tiffany voted for cuts to Social Security services and Medicare. 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Crowley has three daughters and a bipartisan approach to getting things done. So what plan is better for you? 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
2: It sure sounds like torture to me.
1: Professor of anesthesiology, Dr. Joel Zivot, on two failed attempts to execute a Tennessee death row inmate last night.
2: She was heard to remark that it was burning and painful in her arm, that her arm would explode. And that all sounded to me like the intravenous was no longer in the vein, if it ever really was. And instead, the chemical was then being infiltrated into the skin, and tissues of her arm.
1: Krista Pike's attorney, Randy Spivey, says
3: the state of Tennessee has shown us again that they are not capable of carrying out an execution consistent with basic human dignity.
1: The 50-year-old, now critical, unclear what kind of shape she's in, but her lawyers say the governor should commute her death sentence. A judge today denied Lindsey Clancy's attempt to throw out her triple murder case based on a purported lack of evidence, putting her a step closer to possible retrial in Massachusetts. British police arresting a dual UK-Iranian national on suspicion of plotting a terror attack at a U.S.-run military airbase in England. President Trump today saying Iran could be behind the attack that nearly crashed a Fly Dubai passenger plane yesterday.
4: Right now, polls are showing
3: the state of Tennessee has shown us again that they...
1: Anyway, President Trump did not elaborate on that claim. Witnesses say the attacker yelled, "Kill me," in English. More American troops are being sent to the Middle East, roughly 10,000 more, as the president suggests Iran could be targeted again. Another tanker has been hit in the Strait of Hormuz today, second time in 3 days. International crude is up 4% today. Gas Buddy says that pump prices are down 7 cents in a week for regular, but wholesale prices are moving in the opposite direction. Vice President J.D. Vance saying tonight that Republicans need to listen to people who are upset about rising costs, claiming there are some tone-deaf Republicans trying to ignore voters' concerns. 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
1: We're learning that a Michigan toddler who brought a Glock to daycare passed it around the room before the teacher saw it and grabbed it away. The Wayne County prosecutor says we are thankful there was no loss of life at this daycare center. They've charged both parents with having an unsecured firearm. Mom is a nurse. Dad is a Detroit cop. ICE officers have been ordered not to engage in high-speed car chases and to make vehicle stops only if they have completed specific training. That change comes too late for the family of Renee Good, who today sued the federal government for wrongful death. Becca Good, Renee's partner.
9: The whole world had to watch as our entire universe was destroyed. As the sunshine that was my amazing Renee was robbed from us, from her children, and from her community that loved her.
1: Named in the family civil suit, former DHS Secretary Kristi Noem, Border Czar Tom Homan, and the ICE agent who killed her as her SUV was turning away from him. An ICE detention center for children is due to open this month in Alexandria, Virginia, the first to hold unaccompanied minors who are usually held in shelters. The site is a former Air Force barracks at England Air Park. It was approved amid protests from local residents. There's another big, swirling, menacing storm in the Pacific. Hurricane Rachel's been upgraded to a Category 3 and still building off Mexico's Pacific coast. Wayne Cabot, ABC News.
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0: Now a check of the Door Peninsula weather forecast on WDOR in Sturgeon Bay. Cloudy skies through the early evening, temperatures in the mid-60s, northwest wind 5 to 10 miles an hour. Cooler and cloudy through the night tonight, overnight lows down to the mid-40s with north wind 10 to 15 miles an hour. Sunshine Friday, high temperatures in the low 60s, northwest wind 10 to 15 miles an hour. Clear Friday night, lows in the lower 40s, light and variable wind. Saturday, mostly sunny in the morning, then partly cloudy, temperatures low 60s, south wind 10 to 15 miles an hour. Cloudy skies Saturday night, there's a 30% chance of showers, lows in the upper 40s, southwest wind 10 to 15 miles an hour. Sunday and Sunday night, clear skies, highs in the middle 60s, lows in the lower 40s. That's a check of the Door Peninsula weather forecast on WDOR in Sturgeon Bay. ABC Sports is on the way. Local news and more all coming up in the 5 o'clock hour on WDOR in Sturgeon Bay.
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12: I'm John Ryder. The lone baseball postseason wildcard series to go the distance is the Phillies and the Braves. They will play a decisive Game 3 tonight in Atlanta to decide who goes on to the divisional round to take on the Dodgers. Phillies rally with back-to-back homers from Kyle Schwarber and Bryce Harper in the 8th, and then a game-winning Alec Boehm homer in the 10th as the Phillies survive with a 4-3 victory. Phillies manager Don Mattingly on his big offensive guns.
13: Schwarber and Harp, obviously, those are huge. And, you know, Schwarber fights off some pitches, and it was closing in on not being able to see very well. But, you know, to catch him there, and then Bryce had a pretty good pitch, you know, kind of down and in, and didn't really, and be able to keep that fair as a big swing.
12: And the winner take all Game 3 tonight between the Phillies and Braves is on ESPN Radio and the app, with coverage starting at 7:30 Eastern. Aaron Nola faces Atlanta and lefty Ray Kerr. Yankees moving on after pounding the Red Sox 9-2 last night in the Bronx to sweep the two-game series. New York now faces the top seed in the AL and division rival, the Rays. ESPN MLB analyst Tim Kirkchin on the series.
14: It's going to be great because the Yankees pitching is that good, and they're swinging the bats a whole lot better now. But the Rays are different than any other team in the American League. The way they play the game, they put more bunts in play by a mile than any team in the American League. Fundamentally, they play the game as well as anybody in baseball. Their pitching is well above average. They don't walk people. They put the ball in play, and they are stunningly good at the Trop. It's really hard to play there, and they have taken advantage of that.
12: Game 1 of the Yankees Rays on Saturday night at the Trop and on ESPN Radio and the app. Coverage starting at 6 Eastern.
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1: From ABC News, Wall Street Now, a sigh of relief from Wall Street today as Treasury yields begin backing down from their multi-decade highs today. 10 and 30-year yields lowered by 6 and 4 basis points, with 2-year yields tumbling more than 10 points. As a result, many stocks saw some mild gains today, with the Dow Jones reporting a gain of 21 points, the NASDAQ and S&P 500 gaining 10 and 15 points, respectively. While Treasury yields may be on the decline, Brent crude oil prices are once again on the rise, gaining 4% today after the U.S. announced it would be sending a third aircraft carrier to the Middle East, the final price hovering around $102 a barrel. And with those higher gas costs, some Americans appear to be backing away from purchasing new vehicles, as General Motors reports a year-over-year sales decline of 5.5%. Other automakers, including Toyota, however, report an uptick in sales, largely driven by electric and hybrid models. Wayne Cabot, ABC News.
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0: With WDOR News, I'm Danny Allen. The Door County Historical Society is celebrating its 100th anniversary with a Cheers to 100 Years Centennial Celebration tonight at Latham Smith Lodge, running from 6 to 9 p.m. All are welcome to come and help them celebrate in the Roaring Twenties style from 100 years ago. The Swingin' Door Big Band will be playing the musical favorites of the era. They'll be offering dance lessons for the Charleston and other dances of the 1920s. Outside the lodge, there will be automobiles displayed from the 1920s, a perfect opportunity for photos. Guests are encouraged to raise a glass to 100 years with a champagne toast, or you can order the evening's signature cocktail named the Door Roar. Heavy hors d'oeuvres and desserts will also be served. Door County Historical Society membership is not required to attend. Tickets remain available, although reservations are required as well. You can check out DoorCountyHistoricalSociety.org. Again, that's tonight at Sturgeon Bay's Lodge at Latham Smith from 6 to 9 p.m. In June, Sturgeon Bay's Rowan Salvage Company lifted Algoma's 150-ton Pierhead Lighthouse with a huge crane, moved it onto a heavy-duty barge, then moved it to the Rowan property on Sturgeon Bay's west side waterfront. In the meantime, Algoma's North Pier is being rebuilt by the Army Corps of Engineers, while the lighthouse is getting some touch-up work here in Sturgeon Bay. Last week, they finished giving the lighthouse a fresh coat of bright red paint. Rowan Salvage General Manager Barry Kazay says they hope to move the newly painted lighthouse back to its home by the end of the month.
2: Really, all that's happening with the lighthouse is the paint job. Remove little bits of the remaining concrete near the base of it. But yeah, just the paint job is all. The whole project is to rebuild the breakwater and underneath it. And so that portion of the breakwater that's underneath it will be finished sometime this month, and then they'll be bringing the lighthouse down probably later this month back to Algoma.
0: It's been a unique opportunity this summer to see the Red Lighthouse temporarily visiting the city's west side waterfront. After it's moved back to its home in Algoma at the end of the North Pier, Door County will return to its normal total of 11 lighthouses. The Door County Maritime Museum recently held its annual Volunteer Appreciation Dinner at the museum when they recognized their local volunteers and thanked them for all they contribute to the organization. During the event, they celebrated the museum's total volunteer contributions over the last year and over the last 12 months that came to a total of 184 active volunteers and over 7,800 volunteer hours. Those volunteer hours come to a total value of over $283,000 donated to the museum, the equivalent of nearly four full-time, year-round staff members. This year's Volunteer of the Year award was presented to Paul Graff. It was shared that Paul regularly tours the tug John Purvis to identify maintenance concerns, cleaning needs, and other important issues. He keeps the docents informed about what needs to be done and serves as their liaison with the museum. Then the museum president's volunteer awards recognize those who have volunteered 100 or more hours in the last 12 months. This year, there were 31 of these awards presented to local groups and individuals. In a recent conversation with Sevastopol High School Principal Troy Schaefer, he discussed the school's Hope Squad program. Sevastopol has a Hope Squad chapter of students promoting mental health and providing support for those possibly considering suicide. Schaefer says today's high school students can have very high anxiety.
3: It's a student-led peer-to-peer organization that focuses on suicide prevention and mental health awareness and providing opportunities to build connection, hope, and a culture where students can look to other students, because statistically, this is the most anxious generation ever. With social media, students' lives are constantly broadcasted, and with everything that is available to our students, anxiety is really high.
0: What makes this program unique is how it's student-led, with nominations for approachable young listeners whom other students confide in. Schaefer says this can create new opportunities for some students to get involved.
3: Students who have ideations or thoughts, you would think when they're going through some difficult times, who do they talk to? You would think, oh, probably a school counselor, probably a parent. Statistics show that they talk to their peers. So this is a great organization that's facilitated this year by Stephen Umentum and Lindsay DeYoung, and it's an opportunity for them to facilitate, and the students, they select who they feel the most comfortable like talking to. And it really is an opportunity for students who aren't typically elevated to get elevated.
0: Hope Squad members are trained to recognize warning signs of distress and connect struggling peers with trained advisors or professional help. Schaefer says the nominated listener is trained and guided through a research-based program.
3: They're someone their peers trust and somebody that they really rely on. And so there is a really guided, research-based training program that the facilitators take the students through that really help them in what to do. And sometimes our students struggle with things and they need an outlet and they need somebody to understand. I mean, that presents another outlet for our students to have their voices heard.
0: Schaefer added how these nominated student listeners can acquire leadership skills through the Hope Squad training and experience, and those skills can be an incredible asset for any student and for the overall culture of the school. The local group Door County Trails will soon be presenting its draft strategic master plan to the county's various municipalities as they continue working towards a countywide network of safe pedestrian and bicycle trails linking Door County communities. In creating this strategic master plan, they conducted a series of public meetings and surveyed over 1,100 community members regarding the proposed trail system. Their feedback provided overwhelming support for a connected countywide trail network. This draft plan was created with help from consulting firms KL Engineering, Stantec, and Chastain & Associates. Working with local municipalities, they aim to establish a community partners working group to begin meeting next year to foster outreach and communication between area communities. The plan will not commit municipalities to construction projects, but it encourages them to support the countywide vision of a safe trail network connecting communities. It's now October, and the fall colors are becoming more noticeable in Door County. The Travel Wisconsin website Fall Color Report states that the fall colors in the area are only at 15%, but it says the estimated week of peak colors is expected to be the third week of October, so we should start to see those colors increasing soon. It's one of the most colorful seasons in Door County, so you may want to take a drive out on the back road, see more of the fall colors before the cold autumn winds begin shaking all of our colorful leaves to the ground. Popular children's book star Winnie the Pooh first appeared in print in October of 1926, which means this month is his 100-year anniversary. And the Friends of the Door County Library are planning some celebrations to salute one of the most beloved characters in children's literature. Their Winnie Palooza celebrations kick off with an adult social evening Friday at Sturgeon Bay's Muse. A troupe of Door County professional actors will perform a one-time-only staged reading of several classic Pooh stories. Tickets for this event are still available. That includes hors d'oeuvres from Crave Cuisine, a cash and wine bar, and music from Washington Island's Frog Fur. Proceeds from the fundraiser will help support all 8 branches of the Door County Library. Winnie Palooza will continue through the month with many activities throughout the county. A full calendar of celebrations can be found online at friendsofdoorcountylibraries.org. The Evening Report of Local News, brought to you on WDOR by Heiser Automotive and by Sunshine Resources of Door County, continues with funeral announcements after this.
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0: WDOR News continues with these funeral announcements. Jesse Allen Madosh, 53 years old of Gardner, passed away September 25th. He was born June 26th of 1973. Visitation will be held this evening at Forbes Funeral Home in Sturgeon Bay until 7 o'clock, with a prayer service concluding the evening at 7 o'clock. Visitation continues Friday at St. Louis Catholic Church in Dykesville from 10 until the time of Mass at 11 a.m. Reverend Rex Palaya officiating. Cremation will follow the services for Jesse Allen Madosh, 53, of Gardner. Scott Rocky Lewis Rockendorf, 69 years old of Sturgeon Bay, passed away Saturday, September 26th at his home, surrounded by family. He fought a very long battle with multiple serious and chronic illnesses. Scott was born December 27th of 1956 in Sturgeon Bay, son of Louis, George, and Shirley Rockendorf, graduated from Sturgeon Bay High School with the class of 1975, served on the Sturgeon Bay Police Department nearly 30 years, retiring in 2007. On June 6th of 1981, he married Elizabeth Betty Jane Tice at St. Joseph Catholic Church. Mass of Christian burial will be prayed 11 o'clock Saturday at St. Joseph Catholic Church in Sturgeon Bay. Father Matthew Rappel is celebrant. Scott will be laid to rest in the columbarium at St. Joseph Cemetery in the town of Sevastopol. Visitation for family and friends will be held from 4 until 8 Friday evening at Hewens Funeral Home in Sturgeon Bay, with a parish wake service to conclude the evening at 7:45, led by Deacon Mark Bortle. Visitation will continue at the funeral home Saturday from 9 until the time of closing prayers at 10:25, followed by the procession to church. Scott will be escorted and carried into the church by the Sturgeon Bay Police Department. That for Scott Rocky Lewis Rockendorf, 69, of Sturgeon Bay. Matilda Marie Hanneman, 96, of Sturgeon Bay, passed away September 25th. She was born January 18th of 1930, daughter of the late Ole and Elizabeth Bergsland, and was a graduate of Sturgeon Bay High School. She married Richard Hanneman February 18th of 1950, and he preceded her in death August 11th of 2024. Visitation will be held October 17th at Hainesville Lutheran Church from 10 until the time of a memorial service at 11. Officiating at the service will be Reverend Mary Lou Plummer. Matilda will be laid to rest at the Hainesville Cemetery, that for Matilda Marie Hanneman, 96 years old, of Sturgeon Bay. Jacqueline Ann Van Doren, 71, of Fish Creek, passed away September 25th. She was born February 22nd of 1955 in Manitowoc, daughter of John and Arlene Fisher. She married John William Van Doren March 16th of 2002 in Raleigh, North Carolina, and they moved to Fish Creek in 2021. Jacqueline's life will be honored with a gathering of friends to be held at Hewins Funeral Home in Sturgeon Bay from 9:30 to 11:30 October 24th. She'll be laid to rest in the Blossomburg Cemetery, that for Jacqueline Ann Van Doren, 71, of Fish Creek. Gary Allen Richard, 80 years old, passed away Sunday at Aurora BayCare Medical Center from serious injuries sustained in a vehicle accident. Gary was born February 25th of 1946 in Sturgeon Bay to Charles and Genevieve Richard, attended Sevastopol High School, and served in the U.S. Air Force during the Vietnam era. After completing his military service, he married Lorraine Brungraber and later married Sharia Richard. At the time of his passing, Gary was living in Surrey. A graveside service will be held November 6th, 1 o'clock at the Egg Harbor Town Cemetery, immediately followed by military honors for Gary Allen Richard, 80 years old. That is the evening report of local news brought to you on WDOR tonight by Heiser Automotive in Sturgeon Bay, local, trusted, and ready to help. 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For WDOR News, I'm Danny Allen.
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0: With Kewaunee County News on WDOR, I'm Danny Allen. Kewaunee County Sheriff's deputies responded to a possible drowning call on Monday afternoon at 3:50 p.m. The report stated a 2-year-old child had fallen into a pond near a residence in Casco. The caller stated they had the child out of the water, initiated CPR, and while on the call, caller stated the child resumed breathing. In addition to deputies from the Kewaunee County Sheriff's Department, Department of Natural Resource wardens also responded, and units from Luxembourg Rescue and Casco Lincoln First Responders were dispatched to the scene, and the child was transported to a Green Bay medical facility where the child was reported in stable condition. The accident remains under investigation by the Kewaunee County Sheriff's Office. Luxembourg Police Department putting on a free fraud awareness presentation coming up Monday that will run from 6 to 7 p.m. presented by Officer Dorner, covering the latest scam tactics and how to keep your money and personal information safe. The presentation open to all and will be held at St. John Lutheran Church, 700 Heritage Road in Luxembourg. A live stream will be shown on the Luxembourg Police Department Facebook page for anyone that cannot attend in person. If you have questions, call 920-845-5381. You can join the Department of Natural Resources Saturday, October 10th from 9 to 3 for an open house at the Bisadne Anadromous Fish Facility. This annual event gives attendees an opportunity to watch salmon egg collection demonstrations, enjoy educational displays, presentations, and take a guided tour of the facility. The Algoma Kewaunee Great Lakes Sport Fishermen will be on hand providing wagon rides to the facility from the parking lot from 9 to 2. People of all ages and backgrounds are invited and encouraged to attend. The Bisadne Anadromous Fish Facility is the first step in stocking trout and salmon in Lake Michigan. Returning adult trout and salmon are collected during their spawning run up the Kewaunee River to collect eggs to produce fish for stocking the following year. Eggs from the facility are then taken to other hatcheries to be raised and stocked back into Lake Michigan and its tributaries to support the Great Lakes sport fishery over the years to come. Again, that is coming up Saturday, October 10th from 9 to 3. The Bisadne Anadromous Fish Facility is at N3884 Ransom Moore Lane in Kewaunee. Now these funeral announcements. Charlotte Char J. Gilson, 85 years old, formerly of Dykesville, passed away peacefully Saturday. She was born February 23rd of 1941 to the late Anthony and Mildred DeJardin. Charlotte married Myron J. Gilson July 23rd of 1960 at St. Joseph's Catholic Church in Champion. He preceded her in death November 9th of 2016. She was a bus driver for the Luxembourg Casco School District for more than 48 years. Friends and family may call on Friday from 4 until 6 at St. Louis Church in Dykesville. A closing prayer service will follow at 6 p.m. Friday evening. Visitation then continues Saturday from 9 to 10:45 at St. Louis Church. Mass of Christian burial will follow at 11, Reverend Antonio Palaya officiating for Charlotte J. Gilson, 85, formerly of Dykesville. Laura Bell Erdman, 82 years old, of Algoma, passed away September 26th at Door County Medical Center. She was born June 19th of 1944 in Algoma to the late Richard and Laura Erdman. She worked from 1962 to 2006 as a secretary for St. Paul's Lutheran School and the Algoma High School. Visitation will be held Monday at St. Paul's Lutheran Church in Algoma from 8:30 until the time of services at 11 a.m. Reverend John Moll and Reverend Joel McKenney officiating. Burial in the Evergreen Cemetery for Laura Bell Erdman, 82 years old, of Algoma. That is Kewaunee County News on WDOR. I'm Danny Allen.
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10: I'm Chad Michaels. Here's what we have on our WDUR Sports Report for today. Start with the scoreboard from yesterday. Sturgeon Bay Golf, they finished fourth at the Division II Regional hosted by Freedom. Seymour was first, Marinette second, Freedom third. Those three all advanced to the sectional tournament. For the Clippers, Hayden Montevideo and Maggie Hempner finished 10th and 18th respectively. Kennedy Hornicky was 21st. Cross country today. Sevastopol hosting a meet that involves or includes Sturgeon Bay, Algoma, Gibraltar, and Luxembourg Casco. Southern Door and Kewaunee are at Reidsville. Soccer today, Sturgeon Bay at NEW Lutheran. Peshtigo at Gibraltar, Sevastopol, Algoma at Kewaunee, Denmark at Luxembourg Casco. Packerland Volleyball, Gibraltar at Southern Door, Algoma at Sturgeon Bay, and Kewaunee at Sevastopol. NEC Volleyball, Luxembourg Casco is at Marinette. And Door County United Swim Team home tonight versus New London. Well, the Packers added some more help to their offensive line on Wednesday. After meeting with the team Tuesday, guard Kevin Zeitler and the Pack agreed on a 1-year deal. The Wisconsin native and former Badger excited to play for another home state team.
11: It's pretty cool. Like, growing up, big Pack fan, you know, enjoying the Brett Favre eras and all that. And, you know, just to come back and kind of know the history, be back in the state of Wisconsin, like, it's pretty great. My family's pretty excited and wouldn't want to be anywhere else.
10: Zeitler has missed the first 3 weeks of the season, but with this being his 15th year in the league, he thinks he'll be up to speed rather quickly.
11: Best part about playing for all these teams over the years is, like, you know, had access to almost every type of offense here and there. So right now it's just learning the terminology, but all the concepts I've done in some way, shape, or form. And now it's just learning how the guys talk, learning how they, you know, space themselves, how it all works out. And, you know, for day one, it went pretty darn smoothly, I'd say.
10: Zeitler played for the Titans last year, Lions in 24, has also been to the Bengals, Browns, Giants, and Ravens. Packers will be without receiver Jaden Reed for the rest of the season. He suffered a neck injury against the Jets and will need surgery. Quarterback Jordan Love says it's an obvious blow to the Packer offense.
7: He is one of one. He is a big-time player, obviously, holding down the slot position for us. He does so many great things. You know, I think everybody was devastated after the injury to him. I think it was just trying to figure out what exactly was going on with him for us. And so I think everybody's glad to hear that he's doing okay. Obviously, he'll need surgery. I hope everything goes smooth. But I think the biggest thing is just understand that he's okay and his health will be okay for the long term.
10: Reed signed a 3-year, $50 million contract extension in April. On the Packer injury report, seven were listed, including Aaron Banks, Jacob Monk, Anthony Campbell, Carl Brooks, all did not participate yesterday. Edge Lucas Van Ness was limited with a shoulder injury. Linebacker Edgerrin Cooper is in the concussion protocol, but he was listed as limited. For the Buccaneers, quarterback Baker Mayfield and receiver Chris Godwin did not participate. Running back Bucky Irving was listed as limited. Certainly the Buccaneers expected to be without Baker Mayfield for the game on Sunday. That means rookie Jaden Daniels will get the start. Head coach Matt LaFleur on the Buccaneers QB.
8: Seen a little bit of him in the preseason, and he's a guy that through the scouting process coming out in the draft, very talented player, certainly can beat you with his legs as well. He's got a big arm, so there will be a little bit of an adjustment there for sure.
10: Daniels, second team All Big 12 at Kansas last season. Week 4 of the NFL starts tonight. It's the Steelers and Knicks, Cleveland Browns. Both teams are 2-1. Kickoff tonight is 7:15. Major League Baseball playoffs yesterday. Philadelphia rallied to beat the Braves 4-3. Alec Bohm homered at the top of the 10th to keep the Phillies alive. The third and deciding game is tonight. Aaron Nola for the Phillies, 7-12, a 4.67 ERA. Braves going with an opener. They're going to try Ray Curry. He's a lefty, a 1.47 ERA and 18 and a third innings pitched this year. They'll have Grant Holmes waiting in the wings, but they'll try and get Kerr through those lefties, including Kyle Schwarber and Bryce Harper at the top of the Philly lineup. And the winner will move on to take on the Dodgers. Meanwhile, the Padres eliminated the Cubs 4-1 last night. San Diego led 2-0 after two innings and knocked out the Cubs in two games. White Sox beat the Astros 7-3 yesterday, scored four in the first and never looked back. And the Yankees bounced the Red Sox in two games, up 2-1. Yankees scored six runs in the sixth on their way to a 9-2 win. So up next in the American League in the Division Series, it is the White Sox and Cleveland. That's game one is Saturday at noon. Meanwhile, the Yankees and Rays open in Tampa. Game one Saturday at 5:30. Padres open against the Brewers in Milwaukee Saturday night. Coverage 7 o'clock on 93.9 FM. 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Big Ten volleyball, Indiana and Wisconsin tonight. 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Westside Field in Sturgeon Bay. 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Fire

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2: 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Another inmate accessed child pornography. 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David Crowley. Not once. 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